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1: This Eagle defense has limited Cal Poly to 16 yards after their first drive of the game, and they have forced three turnovers in that time as well. So let's see if the Mustangs can get things going here. First down and 10 at their own 25 from the left hash. Two receivers right, one to the left. Tight end shifts to the left side, running back to the right of Grigsby. Grigsby takes the snap, hands it to the running back, Green. Hole opens, 30, 35, 40, up the numbers, and is just tripped up by Marcus Nixon, or that might have been a touchdown. As it is, it's a 20-yard pickup and a first down.
3: Oh, boy. That time, one of the inside backers overran the hole, and Nixon just got a tootsie and was able to trip him up, or he's housing that thing.
1: Three receivers go to the right, ball in the left hash, first and 10. Hand off again, Green, big opening on the left side, another foot race, 40, 35, 30, down the left sidelines at the 20, at the 10, at the 5, and it's another touchdown. For Cal Poly, two big runs of 20 and then 55 yards for Jalen Green, and just like that, we are tied at 13.
3: I don't know what happened to the right side of the Eagle defense on that, but they were out napping or out getting a hot dog because they were non-existent on that play. Somebody got absolutely smoked over on that side. Corner got buried, and there was no safety to be seen.
1: Well, that was quick.
3: Yeah. Well, don't have to worry about suspense on that play. Nice drive, two plays.
1: Longest run of the year for Green. Here's the tying point after. And it is booted through by Josue Lopez. And so we're down to 7 minutes remaining to play in the first half. And just like that, it is now 14-13 in favor of Cal Poly. So the Eagles had the lead for all of 34 seconds. It was a two-play, 75-yard drive, took 34 seconds off the clock. And it's now 14-13 Cal Poly. And the Eagles had played so well in the previous 1, 2, 3, 4, 5 possessions, giving up 16 yards total and forcing three turnovers. And just like that, two big runs, both of which could have gone for touchdowns, other than Nixon's play, as you mentioned, to just trip him up by the heel.
3: Well, let's give Cal Poly's offense credit. They executed at the point of attack. They blew our guys off the ball. They buried the people they were supposed to. And guess what? You had a back that was better than what Eastern threw out there on the defensive side. So their two plays were better than Eastern's two plays, and they were standing in the end zone and took the lead.
1: So ready to kick it off once again here will be Thayer. Noah Thayer. They've split the place-kicking duties here this season between Thayer and Josue Lopez, and now Thayer, he's been the kickoff guy so far this season. Jackson Bell stands at the goal line, ready to return on the season. Bell is averaging nearly 22 yards per return. That's 10th in the Big Sky. Thayer boots it away. High end over end kick deep. Bell, a yard deep in the end zone, up the right hash at the 10 to the 15. Threw a hole over the 20 and out to about the 24-yard line. Put him at the 23, according to the officials, and that's where the Eagles will have it. First down and 10 here.
3: Not bad. Anytime you get out over the 20, that's a good return there. And he was just a dude away from maybe having a big return on that thing. Just got tripped up. They moved it back inside the 23 there. Might have had a knee go down a little bit short of that spot. But he was right there, Larry, on the potential of breaking that thing.
1: East split to the right side. Two men wide to the left here for the Eagles. Out of the shotgun formation, Bell fakes the handoff, runs himself to the left, and throws it out, has a catch. This is Rylan Lang up the left sidelines, and I think he's got a first down, lowering his shoulder out over the 30, up to the 34-yard line for a pickup of 11.
3: I really like that play. A little RPO action. You're stressing the outside big time. You don't know if Bell's going to take it and run with it. You've got a receiver that's standing right next to the sidelines. He just stops and fires that ball out there. Very safe play.
1: Bodie Gardner split to the left, two men wide to the right, three backs in the backfield. Bell off a fake, wants to throw deep over the middle of the field into double coverage, and he overthrew everybody, and that would have taken a pinpoint pass to get it to Rylan Lang, who was double covered out there by the safety Turner as well as a corner on the play.
3: Ran a little post corner, little kind of waggle thing where he gave an outside move. He got the corner to bite, but the safety came over and had an inside bracket, and he read that perfectly. He did a really nice job. I was impressed by him. That was Tamel Turner was the guy in coverage.
1: Second down and 10. They'll hand it off to Allen. Gets hit at the line of scrimmage and struggles forward maybe for a yard as the tackle made on that play by a backup defensive end, Jalon Booth, who was the California Community College Defensive Player of the Year last year at 20.

0: who was the California Community College Defensive Player of the Year last year, had 23 sacks and 32 and a half tackles for loss.
1: Jeez. He spent more time in the backfield than the running backs did.
0: Third and nine for the Eagles. They have the ball at their own 35 here. Trips to the left side. Trips to the right side. No receivers. Wide to the left here. Bell checking off at the line. Takes the snap. Fades back. Has pressure and is sacked. That is a young man who Paul Sorensen is very familiar with. Caleb Plice on the sack. His father was your teammate for many years, including at Washington State.
1: Yeah, we were teammates at Dabo Valley College. In fact, I got to see him and Matt and their two wives before the game. And good for Caleb Plice. He's a sophomore, just a great young man, and heck of a decathlete like his dad was. So that was a nice play by him. And he had a half sack coming in this game. He's got a 1.5 sacks now.
0: So the Eagles punt it away. And ready to do that is Luke Ficcone. Here's the snap back, rugby punt, high end-over-end kick downfield, fair catch called for and taken at about the 31 or 2-yard line by Jalen Green. And so we'll see where they put him here. Looks like it'll be right at the 30. Wow. And so that is going to end up being a 43-yard punt with no return. And Cal Poly will have it at their 30-yard line here, leading by one with 5:05 remaining in the first half.
1: They took another shot downfield. They were doing a nice job of kind of mixing things up, running the ball, and then they kind of got away from that, you know, as well. I'd like to see him, you know, get outside, keep establishing the run.
0: Green already 113 yards rushing in this game. Here's a handoff getting away from one man. Ooh. Is Glover in the backfield, and then he takes a big hit. As he got clobbered that time by a safety, or its corner rather, Deuce Carr making that hit. No gain on the play.
1: Man, he stuck his nose right in there and flatbacked him. That was pretty darn nice coverage by Deuce Carr. Is that who? That's who you said?
0: Yeah, 26? It was Trey Wilson on the carry and Deuce Carr with the tackle. No gain, second and 10. Everybody tight to the formation. They'll run it again and tripped up in the backfield and struggling forward maybe for a yard there. Is the running back, once again, Wilson. And it'll be third down and 9 coming for Cal Poly. So now, two short gains.
1: And this is where Eastern's got to be stickly on defense. They can't give up the big play and try to get the football back. So you get a 2-for-0, you're going to get the football back starting the third quarter.
0: Three receivers go to the left side. Nobody wide right. Third and a long 9. For the Mustangs, Grigsby to throw, pressure, looks left, throws over the middle, has a catch for a first down, a big hit put on the receiver there, Ray Hall. Knocked down on the play by Bryce Smith, but he hangs on, gain of 10 and a first down.
1: Yeah, they just give up that middle. The linebackers kind of sucked up there and opened that thing up underneath. Safeties were over the top. That's a pretty easy throw that time by Grigsby.
0: First down and 10, Cal Poly. Handoff, picking his way in on the left side behind the left guard and diving forward to the 42 is Wilson one more time for just a short gain.
1: Voigtlander on the tackle that time coming over. He had a guy hanging all over him but was able to get an arm over there and make a play. He's pretty strong. You're on it. You got a tackle that weighs 300 pounds on you and you're still able to make the play with one arm.
0: Second down and 9 for Cal Poly. Two receivers go left, one to the right. That's Pitts to the right side. Fake the handoff, back to throw. Grigsby from his 35 hit as he throws by Voigtlander. And a man wide open, that's Brooks Wheatley. Breaks a tackle inside the 40-yard line, I should say. Goes out of bounds down at the 35. That's a big gain in a Cal Poly first down.
1: Eastern brought a blitz, but they didn't get to him. Bad angle by the blitzer. If he would have just gone inside, he would have had a straight shot. But he tried to loop, and when he looped, he ran right into his own guy. And that messed everything up. If you'd have just stayed in his lane, he had a clean shot at Grigsby, would have blown that play up.
0: First catch this year for Wheatley, who started some games last year for Cal Poly and had 16 catches. First and 10, Mustangs. They hand it off, big opening off the left side, and knocked off his feet as he gets inside the 30 down to the 28-yard line is Green. That's going to be a gain of about 7 more yards.
1: I think that was their left tackle that made the tackle. I think he ran into his own guy. But, man, there's some... And they're getting some big openings on the left side of that offensive line. That's where those two big gash plays happened. And that the left guard and left tackle over there, they're kind of owned in that line of scrimmage.
0: Down to 2:10 remaining to play here in the first half. 14-13 Cal Poly. Second and 3. They may let this run down to the 2-minute timeout. That's exactly what they are going to do. So we will take a timeout as well. We have 2 minutes remaining to play here in the first half. It'll be second and 3 for Cal Poly at the

0: 28. They want this to be the last possession of the first half. They don't want Eastern to have two shots at it, one at the end of the first half and then the start of the possessions in the third quarter of play. We'll take a timeout. Our score is Cal Poly 14, Eastern Washington 13. Back after this timeout here on the Eagle Sports Network from Learfield.
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0: Well, big possession here at the end of the first half for Cal Poly. Do they try to get a quick score here? Unlikely. I think they're going to want to try to take as much time off the clock as they can here at the end of the first half.
3: They've been explosive, though, Larry, and they've been explosive running the ball. They've done a nice job. Other than that touchdown pass, you know, on that first drive, they've had some explosives, and it's been on the left side. It's been running the football. So they're doing some really good things blocking-wise, and they're kind of winning the line of scrimmage.
0: So second down and three coming here for Cal Poly. They have 112 rushing yards in the game, and 120 of those actually have come from Green. They had Grigsby with 19 yards in losses that is taken away from their rush total here in this ball game.
3: That's a heck of a first half.
0: Yeah, Green is he's one of the top ball carriers in the Big Sky Conference. He is third in rushing yards with 343, averaging better than 85 per contest. So second down and three for the Mustangs at the Eagle 28-yard line on the left hash. Grigsby brings Pitts in motion to the left. They hand it off. Green up the middle. He goes hit in the backfield. Drop for a loss. Deshaun Misa was in there. Also Justice Laulu. And that'll be a loss of 2 yards. It'll bring up third and about five.
3: Nice job by Laulu. He just defeated the block, pushed the center right back into the play, and then just wrapped him up there. Nice job, you know, both of those guys. And that's what you got to do. You got to make plays on the other side of the line of scrimmage, which the Eagles did that time.
0: Neither team taking a timeout here. Clock running, a minute and a half to play in the first half. 14 on the play clock. Third and five. Bunch set of three receivers to the left. Ball on the left hash mark. They run it. Green up the middle. Stutter stepping, is able to kind of fall forward, get inside the 27, it looks like. And so it's going to be fourth down and less than two here for Cal Poly.
3: See if they run this clock down, take a timeout, and then try to kick a field goal to get some points or go for it and keep this drive going. I think that's what they're going to do.
0: They've had a hard time with the field goal unit this year. Noah Thayer, 2 out of 5 in field goals. Josue Lopez has not tried a field goal. It's fourth down for Cal Poly and 1.5 yards for a first down.
3: Well, maybe because they keep blocking it at practice.
0: Down to 48 seconds left, down to 8 on the play clock. They may go ahead and let this go all the way down and take a timeout. And talk it over at 40 seconds. That's what they'll do. So they have pretty much succeeded here, because even if they fail in this situation, they'll leave Eastern maybe 35 seconds and needing to go 50-ish yards just to get a field goal try.
3: Well, it's very disappointing, in my opinion, that Eastern has forced 3/4 turnovers here in the first half and only have 13 points to show for it. You know, that's going to be something they're going to look back on in this game and know that they left some points here in the first half on the table. They're going to have to go back in and figure some things out offensively. And right now, you know, that they've given up a couple of big plays, but overall this defense has done a really good job. They've won this side of the ball. Special teams and offense is not.
0: So Cal Poly on the season, they have committed, or they have converted 5 out of 10 on fourth down. The Eagle defense has allowed 3 out of 4. They're last in the league, 75%. Fourth down, a yard and a half from outside the Eagle 26. They hand it off. Glover hit. Bounces free. Still on his feet, but is going to be stopped short of a first down.
3: Great job.
0: The Eagles with a great defensive play. Somebody hit him. He bounced away, was still on his feet, but he couldn't get anywhere. And the Eagles get the four-down stop and will take over at their 29-yard line with 31 seconds left in the half. And they do have three timeouts.
3: Voigtlander, Misa, Perez, and I think it was Mayoski. I think he may have been the guy that got in there initially. But those other three guys really kind of rallied to the football, made a play. Great job on fourth down. And again, Larry, in my opinion, that's a turnover. You get a fourth down stop like that, that's as good as getting the ball back, which you're giving your offense, you know, four possessions here in 33 seconds to see what you could do.
0: Officially, Voigtlander and Perez giving credit for the tackle. Easton with four receivers to the right, one man wide to the left. Nate Bell takes the snap, fades back, looks to the right, pressure from Plice, and he is sacked again by Plice. Back of the 15-yard line. And that is a loss of 13 yards.
3: And he slips again trying to get away. I don't know if he's got jello on the bottom of his feet, but Plice is doing a great job. He's an athlete at 6'5". He comes in there and has got great range, and they put him in passing situations. He's a guy that's kind of long and lanky and pretty darn strong. He was a decathlete in high school. Great long jumper, and is one of those track guys.
0: And I think he got enough of Bell's feet to knock him down in that play. The Eagles let the half run out. And that'll be that at the end of the first half of play here in Cheney. But three turnovers forced by the Eagles, plus that four-down turnover, and they add up to just 7 points for Eastern Washington in the first half of play. Cal Poly 14, Eastern Washington 13 at the intermission. Back with our halftime after this timeout here on the Eagle Sports Network from Learfield.
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0: Well, it's been a first half of missed opportunities for Eastern Washington. And as a result, the Eagles are down by a point here at the intermission at 14-13. First possession of the game was Cal Poly's, and they drove right down the field, lickety-split. Six plays, 70 yards. They never got to third down during the drive. Took 2:41 off the clock. Anthony Grigsby Jr., their quarterback, a 31-yard passing play to Ray Hall. And the point after was good, and it was 7-0 in favor of Cal Poly. Eagles go 3-and-out on offense. Cal Poly goes 3-and-out. Eagles go 3-and-out again. Cal Poly gets the ball at their own 49 after good field position following a punt. Jalen Jenkins, though, with an interception of a pass, his second interception of the season. He runs it down to the Cal Poly 26. Eagles again go three and out. They have to settle for a 39-yard field goal opportunity, which was missed. And so Eastern does not take advantage of the turnover. Still a 7-0 ball game. On the next possession, Matt Eskridge with a sack on a third down play. That forced another punt by Cal Poly. Eagles got it thrown 38. They were able to march down the field. They finally got a first down, and they got a touchdown. Nate Bell goes up top to David Cabrera. His career-long reception and his first touchdown of his career caps an 8-play, 62-yard drive that took 3:15 off the clock. Point after was blocked, and it's a 7-6 lead still for Cal Poly. Then Ambrose Marsh gets an interception, his second of the year. Eagles took over at the Cal Poly 30. Again, they could not move. They got no first downs. Had to settle for a 46-yard field goal try that was blocked. And not only was it blocked, but it was run back to the Eagles' 17-yard line. Cal Poly had the ball, first down and goal. And the Eagles end up getting a fumble on the play, on the drive, as Deshaun Misa sacked the quarterback. And the fumble was recovered by Bryce Smith. And the Eagles took over at their own 37. And they started a 10-play, 63-yard drive. There was a fourth down pass to Jemai East that set up the Eagles' first and goal at the 7. And Nate Bell threw it to East for a 7-yard passing touchdown. Point after was good. 13-7 in favor of the Eagles. But Cal Poly came right back. A 20-yard run by Jaden Green. And then a 55-yard rush. Touchdown for Jaden Green, and for Green, his long run of the season and his second rushing touchdown of the year. Point after good, 14-13 Cal Poly. Eagles have to punt. Cal Poly takes over at their own 30. They turn it over on downs in Eagle territory inside the 30-yard line of Eastern Washington, and the Eagles sacked on the first play out of the change of possession there, and they let the clock run out at the end of the first half. And our score at the intermission is Cal Poly 14, Eastern Washington 13. We'll be back, have a look at the scoreboard. We'll do that after this timeout here on the Eagle Sports Network from Learfield.
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0: Six Big Sky Conference games on tap today. This is one of those six. Cal Poly with a 14-13 lead over Eastern Washington at the end of the first half of play. Three other games are now underway in the Big Sky Conference. Everything at night or late afternoon here this week. Southern Utah at home in Cedar City, leading 14th-ranked Idaho State in the first quarter. Southern Utah 7, Idaho State nothing. Northern Colorado's at home taking on winless Utah Tech, and it's Northern Colorado 14, Utah Tech nothing, with 5.5 minutes remaining to play in the first quarter there. And in Ogden, Portland State on the road. They've taken a 14-7 lead over Weber State and have the ball in the Weber red zone, trying to add to that 14-7 lead. Later on tonight, number 5 Montana playing at 10th-ranked UC Davis, and 18th-ranked Northern Arizona at number 1 Montana State. Top 25 in FCS football, number 3 Illinois State loses on the road at Northern Iowa. Team Eastern Washington beat here in Cheney, Northern Iowa. They upset number 3 Illinois State 28-21 today. 6th-ranked Lehigh, a 20-7 lead over or a winner over Penn. Number 7 North Dakota outscored Indiana State 42-35. Number 11 Youngstown State at home beat 8th-ranked South Dakota. Youngstown 47, South Dakota 28. Number 12, Tennessee Tech, a 42-38 winner over Wofford. Number 13, Austin Peay, clobbered Tennessee Martin 35-12. Number 15, number 15, Lamar, a 49-18 winner over Nicholls State. 17th-ranked Yale lost at Cornell 38-25. Number 19, Rhode Island loses against North Carolina A&T 22-18. 21st-ranked Harvard beat Brown 14-10. Number 23, Villanova loses to Colgate by the score of 28-21. Those are the finals in FCS football today. That's what's going on in the Big Sky and across FCS football. In FBS football, into the first quarter in Pullman, Washington State, a 14-7 lead over Arizona. And later on tonight, University of Washington will be in action as they will play Minnesota as they start Big Ten play. Here in Cheney, it's Cal Poly 14, Eastern Washington 13. Paul will have a look at the first half stats for you from Roosevelt in Cheney. We'll get to that after we pause for this timeout. Our score again at the intermission is Cal Poly 14, Eastern Washington 13. 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
3: Well, welcome back. Halftime, Cal Poly 14, Eastern Washington 13. Eagles will get the ball to start the third quarter. Give you some some first half stats. Cal Poly had 10 first downs, Eastern Washington 6. 25 rushing attempts, 112 yards for Cal Poly. 16 rushing attempts, 2 net yards for Eastern Washington. 91 passing yards for Cal Poly, 129 for Eastern Washington. Cal Poly was 6 of 12. They had 2 interceptions, actually 3. One got wiped out by a penalty. Eastern was 11 of 19. No interceptions on the day. 37 plays for Cal Poly, 203 yards. 35 plays for Eastern Washington, 131 yards along those lines. 2 punts for Cal Poly. They averaged 42 yards a punt. 3 punts for Eastern Washington. They averaged 42.3 yards. 1 fumble lost. Lost 2 interceptions for Cal Poly. They had 3 turnovers in the first half, but they also had a blocked extra point and a blocked field goal, which set up, basically a short field that Eastern was able to bounce away from. Time of possession, Cal Poly had 16 minutes and 18 seconds. Eastern Washington, 13:42. Third down conversions, Cal Poly was 2 of 8. Eastern Washington was 4 of 10. On fourth down, Cal Poly was 0 for 1. Eastern Washington was 1 for 1. Red zone, Cal Poly was 0 for 1. And the Eagles were 1 for 1. Eastern Washington, rushing, Bell had 3 attempts for 9 yards. Dodson, 2 for 6. Kevin Allen, the third, 4 for 2 yards. And Nate Bell, 7 for minus 15. Nate Bell passing, he was 11 of 19 for 129 yards. He had 2 scores, as long as 35 yards, but he was sacked 3 times, 2 of those by Caleb Price. Both of those coming towards the end of the half. Jamai East had 3 catches for 42 yards and a touchdown. Kevin Allen, the third, had 3 for 48. Rylan Lang had 2 for 13, and Cabrera had his first touchdown, 1 catch for 35 yards. Leading tacklers, Bryce Smith, he had 4 tackles on the day. Cal Poly, Jaden Green, 15 carries, 122 yards. He had a touchdown, his long of 55 yards. He's averaging 8.1 a touch. Trey Wilson, 5 touches for 6 yards. McCoy, 1 for 4, and Glover, 2 carries, minus 1 yard. So they've done a great job on the other 3 running backs. It's just Green has been killing Eastern Washington. Anthony Grigsby Jr., 6 of 12, 2 interceptions, 91 yards, and a touchdown. He was sacked twice. Ray Hall, leading receiver, 2 catches, 41 yards. He had a touchdown. McCoy, 2 catches for 16 yards. Wheatley, 1 for 23, and Pitts, 1 for 11. Leading tackler, Mikey D'Amato, leading tackler in the country. He has 8 tackles on the day, 1 tackle for loss. Kenny Olson, 5 tackles. He also has a sack and a tackle for loss. He needs 3 more tackles, and he'll join the 200-tackle club at Cal Poly. Troy Bean has 4 tackles, and Booth has 3 tackles. Those are your leading tacklers. So when we come back, Eastern Washington's going to get the football here to start the third quarter. Let's see if they can figure out offensively how to get some things going here. And defensively, they did everything you could ask for really in the first half, forcing the turnovers with a couple interceptions, a forced fumble, all those different things. But they're down by 1, 14-13. They'll get the ball to start the third quarter. Let's take this time out. You're listening to Eagle Football live from Learfield.
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0: Alongside Paul Sorensen here at Roos Field in Cheney. Very little sunshine left on the field, mostly in shadows, as darkness will be falling here in another hour or so in Cheney. As we look forward to the second half of this one, one of your keys to the game, Paul, was Eastern controlling the line of scrimmage. For the most part, defensively, I think they've done that, but offensively, they have not. Nate Bell's been sacked 3 times, and the 3 Eagle running backs, Jackson Bell, Malik Dotson, Kevin Allen, they have 9 carries for 17 yards. That's less than 2 yards a pop.
3: And I also said one of the things Eastern needed to do offensively is run the football with the running backs, not have Nate Bell be the leading rusher. And, you know, he's not, because he's 7 carries for minus 15 yards because of all the sacks. So they've got to figure that thing out. Now, they're bringing pressure. They're blitzing like crazy. They're doing a lot of stuff there, but you're not making that, you're not hurting them with the big play. You're missing open receivers. You're missing the one-on-ones, other than that one touchdown pass that you had to Cabrera, you know, early in the game. So they've had opportunities. The defense has set them up in great position, and they've not capitalized.
0: A couple of things of concern. Eastern wins third down. They win the turnover battle, but they're not winning the game.
3: Well, I know. Well, because they're not converting.
0: Yeah.
3: They're not taking advantage of what the defense has done. And quite frankly, Cal Poly's defense is beating Eastern Washington's offense, and Cal Poly's special teams is destroying Eastern Washington's special teams, especially on the kick blocks.
0: So we'll see if the Eagles can shore up those things here at the intermission. Big drive here to start the second half. If you can get down the field and get a score here and retake the lead in this ball game, that's going to be huge.
3: How would this game be without those 3 turnovers? I mean, think about that, too. I mean, you're giving basically the possession back to the offense 3 more times. You take those away, this Cal Poly offense is probably going to be much more effective.
0: Well, the Eagles' next home game will be a busy day here in Cheney. It's homecoming 2 weeks from today as they take on Northern Colorado. Again, a 4 o'clock start. Everything during the Saturday will start with the Hall of Fame brunch that's happening at 11 o'clock in the Pinch Union Building. 7 individuals and teams going into the Eastern Athletics Hall of Fame, headlined by the 2004 Eagle football team, plus 2004 football players Eric Meyer and Eric Kimball, and also football running back Jesse Chapman, former basketball coach Steve Aggers, and women's basketball player Nancy Tauscher, now Nancy Sugarman, and Nancy Kuiper, a former track and field athlete at Eastern, all going in. Tickets are available for that right now. Tickets for the game also available at GoEags.com. It's alumni weekend, homecoming weekend, alumni football weekend, and Hall of Fame weekend all rolled into one.
3: You're going to be a busy little camper, too, because you have to MC that HOF thing, don't you?
0: I do.
3: Yep. Save that voice.
0: So here we go. Cal Poly will kick off to start the second half of play. Eagles will get the kickoff here, end over end. Bell from the 1 yard line, running toward the right hash over the 15, breaks a tackle and is going to be stopped short of the 20, it looks like. And he'll only get to the 19, so a good high kickoff there, and the Eagles will take over with poor field position.
3: Well, and Bell really couldn't do much because he had to field that on the 1. Unless he fair catches the thing, then you can bring it out to the 25, but he wants to kind of impose his will, you know, and do some things and set up a big play. But again, that's just a young guy, you know, wanting to do some things instead of maybe fair catching it, bringing it out to the 25, giving your offense a 6-yard advantage over where he brought it out.
0: Kevin Allen, the third, is the running back. They have trips to the left side here. Ball on the right hash. They'll hand it off Allen off left tackle. He'll drive out over the 20-yard line. Now you've got a rugby scrum. Where will that end up? At the 24, it looks like. That'll be a good gain of 5 yards there on first
3: down.
0: That's
3: better. The last couple of times that they started the drive, they were negative plays or basically three incompletions. So you've got to play in front of the sticks against his defense. And you also have to remember, you know, that this is a team that's given up a bunch of rushing yards. And so I think you need to run the football. And they've not shown they can run the football against this Cal Poly defense.
0: Second down and five now at their own 24. Ball in the center of the field. One man splits to the left side, two to the right here. And Bell will fake the handoff, run himself to the left side, trying to get outside, being pursued, and he'll be run out of bounds at best. No gain.
3: Oh,
0: the flag is going to go down as R.L. Nelson hit him 15 yards out of bounds over across the way. Threw him down.
3: I'm surprised he didn't throw him into the parking lot. I mean, he carried him almost out to the track to do that. So good job by the official over there to throw the hanky. That was necessary. That was an illegal, mean thing to do by that poor guy from Cal Poly.
0: Two officials talking it over now on the sidelines. Let's see what we have here.
3: Better not say his momentum made him
2: personal
3: do that
2: foul.
3: Because he buried him.
2: Unnecessary roughness.
3: Thank you.
2: Defense, number four.
3: I'm an expert on unnecessary roughness.
2: 15-yard penalty.
3: That was definitely a necessary
2: automatic first down.
0: All right, so because the referee was talking when you were trying to talk, what are you trying to say?
3: I was saying I was an expert on unnecessary roughness, and that was definitely unnecessary.
0: So a 15-yard walk-off from the end of the run, and the Eagles have it now at their own 39. First down and 10, empty backfield. Five wide, three right, two left. Bell takes the snap, knee high, fades back, throws short, has a catch. Carlson curls over.
3: Go.
0: 50, 45, 40. Down the numbers at the 35 to the 30. It'll be stopped down at the 26-yard line. Big gain there for Drew Carlson to pick up a 35 and a first down.
3: Got to get Drew back in the offense. You got to get him back in rhythm. They tried to take shots downfield the first half, and they just couldn't connect. That was just a curl route, a simple route, but he made a play by breaking a tackle and getting upfield.
0: Put him at the 27, so a gain of 34, first down. Cabrera in motion, right to left through the formation. Bell out of the pistol with Allen behind him. Nate takes the snap, hands it off. Allen straight up the gut, drives inside the 25, down to the 21, it looks like, for a gain of about 6 yards. Just straight dive right up on the A-gap.
3: But that's the difference. They're getting these linebackers now on their heels because they're running the ball effectively on first down. That opens the passing game up.
0: Second and four for the Eagles. Ball on the left hash at the Poly 21. Bell takes the snap, hands it again. Allen up the middle one more time behind the left guard. It gets it down inside the 15 to the 14-yard line. Mark Johnson leading the way. Gabriel Arzani, the left tackle as well. Another 7-yard pickup and another Eagle first down.
3: I'm willing to bet the offensive line coach had a little chat with the offensive line, and their jog straps were cinched coming out here at halftime because they are playing with their hair on fire right now.
0: Well, and they're quick-hitting players. They're not the slow-developing zone reads. Here's the play. Here's the zone read off to the left side, and
3: nowhere.
0: They get nowhere because it takes too long. Gain of a yard, maybe two on the play, down near the 12.
3: Great observation, Larry. Plant the foot, get upfield. You got your offensive line that are man-on-man blocking. Let your running back make a read on what hole to go through. But when you try to go sideline to sideline, those two inside linebackers are first-team all-Big Sky, if not all-American guys. They're leading the nation in tackles. Go right at him.
0: Second down and eight. Ball at the 12-yard line. Trips to the right. Ball on the left hash. Motion from the tight end Johnson. And off a fake, Bell rolls to the left or to the right side. Look to come back to the left. Nobody open. Now fires the ball out of bounds. Incomplete. Tomato, the linebacker, was over there to pressure him to make him throw that ball away. And so it'll be third down.
3: Again, he's spying on Bell. That's his job. And so as soon as he flushes to the right side, then he's coming off coverage and he's getting upfield. He's not going to be able to get by Tomato, who's one of the best linebackers in the country. So basically, you're going to have to drop back. You're going to have to find where 44 is at. And go away from him and plant that back foot and throw the football downfield quickly.
0: East and one other receiver goes to the left side. Drew Carlson wide to the right. Third and eight Eagles at the Cal Poly 12. Snap back knee high to Bell under pressure. Moves out to the left side being pursued by Olsen. Bell keeps it inside the 10 to the 5 into the end zone. Touchdown! Touchdown Eastern Washington, Nate Bell. Turned to the right as he got to the sidelines and danced down the sidelines. Outran Olsen to the corner, and the Eagles are back on top as Nate Bell gets his first rushing touchdown of the game and his sixth of the season.
3: Kenny Olsen that time was in charge of spying, and that was just Bell being a better athlete than Kenny Olsen. If D'Amato was there, he probably makes a tackle. Olsen was there, Bell scores a touchdown. That's the difference.
0: That is a 13-yard rushing touchdown for Nate Bell. Here's the PAT. Watch out here. As Soren McKee will kick it out of the hole to Bell from the 10-yard line. Snap back. Here's the boot. And it is good by Soren McKee. So Bell, the 13-yard rushing touchdown, caps a 8-play, 81-yard drive for the Eagles. It took 3:11 off the clock. And Eastern Washington back on top, our third lead change of this game. It's now 20-14.
3: Just what the doctor ordered, Larry. And it was kind of a man check by that offensive line up front. They did a little mano-a-mano and won that drive. They were able to be better up front than the defensive front was for Cal Poly, opening up holes for the running back, which set up the passing game on play action. Then you allowed Bell to win the one-on-one, and he was able to run it in.
0: Well, and there was more like straight dive plays,
3: yes,
0: and that type of stuff.
3: They went straight at him. Right at him, and that's what you got to do against this defense, because Cal Poly's defense is quick. But they're not necessarily fundamentally sound up the middle, you know, in terms of taking guys straight on and coming off the blocks. But getting off the blocks and going sideline to sideline is a different story.
0: Kevin Allen, the third on that drive, 4 carries for 19 yards for Eastern Washington. So the Eagles get the go-ahead touchdown. Ready to kick it off is Morgan Dotson. The dangerous Jaden Green, back deep to receive. Here's the kick, end over end downfield. Green will watch this go a couple of yards deep in the end zone and bounce out the back. And Cal Poly will take over at their 25-yard line here, first down and 10. So now, will Cal Poly be able to answer? Last time the Eagles scored, they did have an answer.
3: Yeah.
0: They had Jaden Green, who ran it 20 yards and then ran it 55 after
3: that.
0: Well,
3: was it 30-second drive? Is that what you said?
0: Yeah,
3: is that Eastern held the lead for 30 seconds?
0: 34 seconds. But outside of that, it would have been, and now we have four officials talking things over here. I'm not sure whether there's a lot of hankies down there.
3: Yeah, there are.
0: There's at least two.
3: A little hand fighting maybe going down the sidelines, or they were sharing recipes, possibly.
0: So four officials are talking that over, the back judge, the umpire, the referee, and one of the other officials. One of the officials is over at the Cal Poly bench, and one is at the Eastern Washington bench. And we're still awaiting the information here.
3: Wonder if they have to re-kick. They're trying to explain to Aaron, Aaron's going, what are you talking about?
0: Two officials are talking
3: There's a lot of hand gesturing. They look like they're very engaged. Aaron's going, what? He goes, decline it.
0: And they're going to decline the penalty, whatever it is.
3: Well, there's two.
0: Here's the
4: personal foul. Blindside block. Return team. That penalty's declined.
3: Why would you decline
4: it? Result of the play is a touchback. First down, Cal Poly.
3: Well, why wouldn't you? Wouldn't they move that back half the distance?
0: That's what I would think. Or my guess is that Eastern would have re-kicked from the 50.
3: Oh, yeah, okay. I see. They would have. That's right, because it was a touchback. Now, had it been returned, that would have been the spot. Okay.
0: Yeah.
3: So that's a good decline by Aaron. I like that. Good call.
0: Two receivers go to the right, one to the left. Ball in the center of the field. Poly at their own 25. Grigsby out of the gun. Hands it off Green. Stretch play right side. Bounces outside. Is just tripped up. Good play by Mikel Broussard. He'd have had the corner there. A gain of four.
3: I think that was Bryce Smith, one that came in there that made the tackle. He was the one that was able to sweep the leg. But you're right, Larry. That was the guy that if he doesn't make that play, he's still running. So a lot of one-on-one plays by Eastern.
0: And it was Bryce Smith on the tackle. Here's a run into the middle. Nothing doing this time for the running back. Green got maybe to the 31 for a gain of a couple of yards there. It'll be third and long.
3: What they're trying to do is they're trying to influence Eastern by formation. So they're trying to get everybody away from the play. Then they're running away from strength. So if they have three receivers to one side, they're running away from that and trying to get kind of an overload on that side.
0: Two receivers to the left, one to the right. Third and four, Cal Poly. Back to throw Grigsby, looking left, throwing deep down the middle of the field. Man wide open, McCoy, and he dropped it. Davion McCoy had a touchdown at the 20-yard line. He had beaten the Eagles deep, and he could not make the catch.
3: Left tackle moved, and they didn't call a penalty on it, but the left tackle moved before the ball was snapped. That was a touchdown, Larry, and he had that in his hands. That was a beautiful throw by Grigsby. That's tough. You're running full speed down the field. You have to extend your hands out there, but he had two hands on it, and a receiver like him needs to make that play.
0: So on to punt it away is Dean Scribner. He had a good first half punting the ball. So Snap back is a good one. It is numbers. Rush on, and he boots it away. High spiraling kick downfield. Bell from his 16-yard line runs right over the 20, over the 25, and gets up to about the 28-yard line. So a good return by Jackson Bell, about 12 yards on a punt nearing 50 yards from Scrivener there. And the Eagles will get the ball at their own 28.
3: And he gets that ball to turn over, so it's a spiral kick, which is hard to do. And those are hard to field because you've got to catch that thing perfectly or it's going to slide right through your hands and you're going to get a nurple on that thing when it hits you in the chest. Those things hurt. So good job by Bell that time to catch that thing and then to plant the foot and get upfield, get a 12-yard return. Nice job by the Eagles.
0: 53-yard punt, 12 yards on the return. Olsen and East make the tackle. We'll take a break. 10:34 remaining third quarter. Eastern Washington 20, Cal Poly 14. 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
0: Well, good second half start for Eastern Washington. 10:34 remaining to play here in the third quarter. Eagles back on top by the score of 20-14. 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
0: Eagles get the defensive stop, the three and out. They get the ball at their own 28 as they look to add to a six-point lead here in this game. First down and 10, ball on the left hash. Spotted just short of the 28. The Eagles will have trips to the right side. They'll have Rylan Lang, Carlson, and I think Lubkert all out there. Here's a run up the middle. Again,
3: nice.
0: That dive play, and Kevin Allen takes it out to the 33, another five-yard pickup.
3: Great hole there between the center and the guard, and he hit that thing full speed. Just did a great job. Just barely got tripped up, but, boy, he hit that thing going 100 miles an hour.
0: Same formation. Trips right, ball on the left hash. They hand it again, and, no, they fake it. Nate Bell is taken down in the backfield for a loss by Kenny Olsen back at the 31-yard line for a loss of two.
3: They brought both inside backers that time on a blitz and really no place to go. He tried to outsmart Smith, but they had basically both of their backers, D'Amato and Olsen, over there making plays. Really no place for him to go.
0: So third down and seven now for the Eagles at their own 31. Four wide receivers, two to either side, and Bell out of the shotgun has a running back to his right. He'll take a run to the left side, hit in the backfield, and gets away. Now runs back to the right, going all the way back to his own 15-yard line. He'll heave it downfield into coverage, and it's tipped away incomplete. A dangerous pass right there. He's lucky that wasn't intercepted by R.L. Miller.
3: He got hammered by D'Amato on the outside over there, who was in pursuit and just got crushed. So that was fortunate. There's a lot of discussion going on over on the Cal Poly sidelines, which is interesting.
0: We might have a penalty here.
4: Offense number 77. The penalties decline. It'll be fourth down.
0: So the illegal man downfield wouldn't have counted if something had happened there. And so the Eagles are three and out.
3: Well, and that was nearly intercepted. That, not much you can do when you're rolling there in pursuit. You got to make almost a perfect throw, you know, on that particular play. And Cal Poly was able to get a hand on it, nearly picked it off.
0: Here's Ficcone on to punt. And they've got Tavion McCoy back deep to receive this kick. Here's the punt. Brilleresh is on, and he just did get it away. Short end-over-end kick. It's going to hit and bounce back and cross the 40-yard line, and the Eagles can't kill it until about the 42. They put the rush that time on Ficcone, and he just barely got that off, and it was an end-over-end kick that took a bad bounce on him and bounced back the other way, and Cal Poly will get really good field position at their 42 here after that punt.
3: They brought everybody to the tight side of the field. There was nobody wide there. If I'm up in the box, I'm thinking, why are we not running a little fake to the wide side of the field? Because they are absolutely emptying everything over to the tight side. Let's just run a little guy over there and drop the ball to him. And we can't pick the first down up. We're going to have a huge play.
0: Shortest punt of the year for Luke Ficcone, 27 yards. And Cal Poly starts at the Eagle 42, and we resume. 9:25 remaining third quarter. Eastern Washington 20, Cal Poly 14 here on the Eagles Sports Network from Learfield.
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0: Cal Poly with the ball at their own 42-yard line. 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No sun left on the field here. Lights are on, but it'll be a while before they take full effect. And Cal Poly has it at their own 42 on the left hash mark here. First down and 10 yards to go. They'll have Ray Hall split to the left side, the tight side of the field, and three men wide to the right, including their tight end, Alec Marshall, over there, along with McCoy and Pitts. Grigsby out of the shotgun, Green with him in the backfield. Eagles show blitz. Here comes Eskridge on the blitz. They pick it up. Here's a pass out to the right side, caught by Fidel Pitts. He's run out of bounds by Ambrose Marsh at the 47-yard line. Quick out pattern. They gain five.
3: Good coverage, though. He was right on his hip. Did a nice job of not letting him get upfield after he obtained the football there and pushed him out of bounds.
0: Second and five for the Mustangs. Two receivers go to the left. Ball on the right hash. One man wide to the right side. Grigsby out of the gun. Again, takes a number high snap. Hands it off. Opening Green. This may be a touchdown. 40. It will be a touchdown. 30, 20, 10, 5, and he breaks another one. The second rushing touchdown for Jaden Green. Second long rushing touchdown for Jaden Green. That one not 55 yards, but 53 yards. And Cal Poly has tied it.
3: I don't know what happened if they just brought pressure on the outside, but there's nobody in the middle of the field. As soon as he broke through the line of scrimmage, I mean, there was nobody. That was the parting of the Red Sea. And as soon as he hit the second level, there he was gone.
0: Green, 18 carries for 181 yards. Here's the point after. And it's booted through by Josue Lopez, and Cal Poly back on top at 21-20 here, our fourth lead change in this ball game. That was another quick drive, two plays, 58 yards, and 53 of them negotiated there by Green. Took 37 seconds off the clock. They've had two scoring drives take less than 40 seconds in this ball game, both punctuated by big runs by Green. I mentioned 18 carries for 181 yards. He's had 28 on three carries, so what, 53 yards on his other 15 carries in this ballgame. So the Eagles have done a good job 80% of the time, but that's not enough over the course of a ballgame. We'll take a break. Our score, Cal Poly 21, Eastern Washington 20. Back in 1 minute after this timeout on the Eagles Sports Network from Learfield.
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0: Pauly has run 42 plays so far in this game for 267 yards. They've had five explosive plays. Those are plays 20 yards or more in this ball game. Those five explosive plays have totaled up 182 yards. And so on their other 37 plays, they have 85 total yards.
3: Three drives, Larry, that, you know, the first drive to start basically the game for them that led to a touchdown, and then those two drives that basically were quick. That's been the difference in this game. You know, Eastern has done a great job. And again, the offense opportunities to take advantage of turnovers in the first half, which they didn't. And then you see Cal Poly's explosiveness when they come out and do their thing. Now the Eastern offense has got to figure this thing out. And they're going to have to come back and counter that big touchdown drive right up the middle where they just blew open the hole and he just took it and ran it right up the middle for nobody touched it and had a great play.
0: Here's the kickoff. Short, end over end. Jackson Bell from the 2 yard line. Brings it up the right hash, bounces outside, gets across the 20, has a seam 30. Foot race down the sidelines over the 50. One man to beat inside the 40.
3: Horse collar is
0: going to bring him down inside the 35 yard line. That was by the kicker, Thayer, who horse collared him. And that's, hey, you take that penalty
3: all day
0: if you're Cal Poly because it saved a touchdown.
3: Well, but that's exactly what Eastern needed. They got basically a huge return by Bell. The great blocking on the right side. They were able to create a little seam, ran right down the sidelines, and was able to pick up a blocker who blew up one of the dudes who was kind of your safety there. And then kicker guy came over and had an illegal tackle, and they're going to add 15 yards onto it.
0: So the Eagles will start this drive at the Cal Poly 15-yard line after the great return by Bell. It was a 60... They give him... What do they give him here? 72 yards on the return. Actually, it should have been 67 yards on the return. And then it'll be first down and 10 here for the Eagles at the Cal Poly 15. Motion from Stipe, the tight end, on the offensive right side. Back to throw it is Bell. Looks right, comes back over the middle, has a catch, and immediately tackled is Drew Carlson down around the 10-yard line after a gain of about 5 yards by S.J. Gentle, the corner.
3: Gentle wasn't gentle on that tackle. He came in and buried Carlson. But I like using Carlson across the middle on those timing routes. He's got great hands, and he's done a really good job of being that possession receiver that Bell can look to.
0: Officials give him to the 9, gain of 6. Second down and 4 for the Eagles at the 9-yard line. Empty backfield. Back goes Bell. Rolled out to the right. Throws to the right. Caught by Kevin Allen at the 9. Spins away from a defender and falls forward. Gets to maybe the 6. We'll see where they give him. Looks like it'll be short of a first down. It'll be third and less than a yard.
3: Two down territory here. They're not kicking a field goal in this thing. You're going for touchdowns just because of the explosiveness of what Cal Poly's been able to do on their quick drives. And this is, you've got to score touchdowns in this situation.
0: So third down, less than a yard from inside the 6-yard line. They have to take it to the 5 for a first down here. Everybody in tight. Two wide receivers tight to the formation on the left side. Bell under center. Two backs in the backfield. It's a sneak, and Bell will get the first down off right guard. Down inside the 5 to the 4. A gain of a couple of yards, and the Eagles will have it first and goal.
3: Well, you burn clock. You keep that defense on the field. You've got to get the football in the end zone. I don't like when you have all those bunch guys in there because they've done a really good job of stacking up the middle. I like it when Eastern spreads this defense out. Bell's been much more effective.
0: Bell will have two fullbacks in the game, the tight ends to either side of him, and then the running back Allen behind him. First and goal from the 4. They hand it off. Allen up the middle. He goes into the end zone. Touchdown. Touchdown, Eastern Washington, running behind the right side of the offensive line that time. I'm not sure he was touched. Big hole opened, and Kevin Allen runs it in for his first rushing touchdown of the season. And just like that, the Eagles are back on top 26-21 with 6:56 left third quarter.
3: Excellent blocking on that right side, and a great job by the right tackle over there. He buried the D end, and Allen was able to prance into the end zone. Excellent job. So a little quid pro quo by the Eagle offense to get the football ball in the end zone and score quickly.
0: Here's the PAT by Soren McKee, held by Bell. Bennett kneeled on the snap. Good snap back. Here's the boot up. It is good. And it's 27-21 in favor of Eastern Washington as we continue on the seesaw here. Now our fifth lead change of the game. And after the long kickoff return by Bell, it ends up being a 4-play, 15-yard drive. Bell, a 68-yard return from the 2-yard line to the 30. 68 yards on that return. And then the penalty for the horse collar, half the distance to the goal, or 15 yards down to the 15. Eastern 4 plays to stick it in the end zone. A minute 44 off the clock. And Kevin Allen.

0: Lawler, half the distance to the goal, or 15 yards down to the 15. Eastern, four plays to stick it in the end zone, a minute 44 off the clock. And Kevin Allen, the third, his first rushing touchdown of the season, makes it 27-24. Allen now in the second half has six carries for 28 yards in the half.
1: I noticed that Eastern Washington has changed the long snapper. 52 used to be in there. That's Bennett Nadell. He's been replaced by 66, Cole McGovern. They've moved some guys around to get a bigger dude in there because that guy was getting abused, hence the blocks.
0: So Neal, the snapper, 6'2", 224, replaced by McGovern, who's 6'5", 287. So it's definitely a bigger guy.
1: And I think that's probably the reason he had issue.
0: Might have been. Here's the kick downfield, high and short, gathered in at the 9-yard line. Here's Green to the 20 and is hit at the 20. And that's that. He has stopped right there at the 20-yard line. It wasn't Green, actually. It was Trey Wilson on the return. And great kick coverage by Eastern Washington. And Cal Poly will take it at their own 21 here, first down and 10.
1: I think that was Jamison Wade, a freshman linebacker, 46, that came in there. And he was ripping at the ball, trying to strip that thing out. Did a great job of getting down there, breaking, kind of getting through there to make the initial hit.
0: So first down and 10 for Cal Poly. They have it at their own 21. Two receivers go to the left, two tight ends in the game. Green, the running back, he gets the fake, and there's a quick throw and over the head of the tight end, Layton, at the 20-yard line, and that just was a poor decision by Grigsby. He didn't set his feet and plant and deliver the ball.
1: Well, he also had a DN kind of getting in his grill quickly as well, so I think he had to put a little altitude on that thing, and that would have been enough to clear Mount Kilimanjaro with that throw.
0: So second down and 10, two receivers in an I formation out to the, and now they split off that. The two receivers go to the left side, two tight ends to the right. Grigsby will fake the handoff, fade back to his 12-yard line, has all day. Surveys the field, nobody open. Finally, heaves it to the sidelines, wide open out at the 45-yard line. It's Tavion McCoy for a first down. He had all day. There was nobody within 5 yards of him. And finally, he was able to get to McCoy. The defense just can't hold their water that long.
1: I mean, that was a six-second route. You and I could have gotten open in that time frame. He stood there. He had four different looks at different receivers, and McCoy just came open, and he came all the way from the other side of the field to catch that ball.
0: 24 yards. Yards on the pickup. First and 10, Cal Poly at their own 45. Three receivers, two to the left. They hand it off Green. Up the middle he goes across midfield. First down run over the 45 and is finally knocked off his feet at about the 44 of Eastern Washington for a gain of another 11 or 12 there.
1: Yeah, it's a haymaker fest right now. Both these offenses are throwing some serious punches, and the defenses are getting slapped around.
0: Pickup of about 11 yards on that play. Down to the Eagle 44. Now an empty backfield here for Grigsby. Five wide receivers. Ball on the right hash. Three receivers to the left. Grigsby takes the snap. Four-man rush. Again all day to throw. Now some late rush. He'll roll out to his left side. Throw it to the sidelines. Has a catch near the 40-yard line. As Jalen Jenkins knocks Wheatley off his feet, give him to the 39 for a gain of 5.
1: Yeah, good hustle that time on the outside. He was able to get around contain there, and Clayton McCarroll was the guy, 59, that put pressure on the quarterback, Grigsby, as he was able to kind of get rid of that, but he drove him to the ground there. Good hit.
0: Second and 5 for the Mustangs. The Eagle 39 from the left hash. Hall split to the left. Two receivers tied to the formation on the right. They'll run it. Green off the left side, cuts back, gets inside the 30, and is finally spun down at the 26. The Eagles have no answer for Green right now. Tackle made by Bryce Smith.
1: Well, they're trying to bring safeties up in basically run support, and what they're doing is they're bringing them to the outside. So if he hits that seam just right, there is nobody over the top. I don't like that kind of defense because you're bailing, and if he does break through at the second level, who's going to make the tackle? There's nobody there. That's why he's had those big runs.
0: Another 12 yards on that play. First down and 10, Cal Poly at the Eagle 27. Ball in the left hash. Snap back. They'll hand it off to the running back. He gets inside the 25 to maybe the 24-yard line. That's Trey Wilson again, the backup running back. He'll gain about 3 yards on the play.
1: Good job by Isaiah Perez. He got through there, just couldn't get to the running back, but made him kind of deviate from where he wanted to go. Bounce him to the outside was enough, finally, to get some other Eagles over there to make the play.
0: Second down, a long 7. The ball spotted just inside the 25-yard line of Eastern Washington. Three wide receivers, one left, two right. Snap back to Grigsby. Hands it off again. Stretch play right side. Wilson going.

0: Nowhere. Jalen Jenkins hit him, among others, there at the 25. That'll be either no gain or a loss of a yard. It'll be third down and long.
1: Great contain by Jenkins. He came up. He's got to fill that alley. That's what you need to do from that position. And he took on a guy, forced him back inside, and it just buried him. What an excellent play.
0: Officially no gain on the play, but they lost about a half a yard there. It's third and eight with the ball at the Eagle 25. Two backs in the backfield along with Grigsby. Wide receivers to either side. Now a man out of the backfield in motion. That's Pitts to the left. Grigsby to throw. Blitz coming. Heaves it down the right side. Jump ball in the end zone. That is incomplete. Wow. Marsh had the coverage that time on Hall. It was an underthrown pass. Hall turned into the defensive back in that situation to keep Marsh from getting his second pick of the game.
1: Boy, that was great coverage. And what Marsh did on that play, Larry, is he turned inside. He saw the football. He became the receiver. He did a great job, and it looked like the wide receiver came over the top of him. And he nearly had a chance. That ball bounced off his shoulders.
0: Josue Lopez trying his first field goal of the year. This is a 43-yarder from the right hash mark. Ball snap back, spotted. Here's the kick, end over end, and it is good. So the place kicking has been a problem for Cal Poly, but not so much here today as Lopez kicks one through from 43 yards to cut the lead to a field goal. It's now 27-24 Eagles.
1: Well, I think Eastern figured out the problem. They had a guy that was undersized that was long snapping, and Cal Poly took advantage of that. They bull rushed and were able to basically push him backwards, shot a guy through the gap who hurtled over the thing and was able to block an extra point and a field goal. Eastern figured that out, put a bigger dude in there, and they're able to kind of get their thing going. So Eastern's got to come back now and counter. Big play, nice field goal effort by the Mustangs to cut this thing to three.
0: Nine play, 54-yard drive, took 3:51 off the clock. And Josue Lopez, with their long field goal of the year, 43 yards, cuts the lead to three at 27-24. Jaden Green, 20 carries, 204 yards, and two touchdowns. He's been the main part of their offense. Anthony Grigsby, who came into the game with nearly 1,000 passing yards on the season, is 9 of 18 for 125 yards, two interceptions, and one touchdown here in this game. So the Eagles have been able to keep this explosive passing attack in check. They have not been able to keep the explosive running back in check, but they do have a three-point lead with the football coming into their hands here. Here's the run forward and the kick. Thayer gets this end over end down the field into the end zone, 3 yards deep. Here comes Jackson Bell up the right hash at the 15, cuts to his left over the 20, breaks the tackle, dives over the 25, and gets to the 26-yard line. So a nice effective return by Jackson Bell, and the Eagles have it at their 26.
1: He's getting better and better, Larry, on the return game. He's going to be able to see that where he can hit that hole, plant, and get upfield, and he's going to improve by leaps and bounds. He's only a freshman, but I like his vision, and I like his explosiveness. He's going to be really good.
0: Kevin Allen the third, the running back. Nate Bell the quarterback. Three receivers, one to the right, two to the left. Ball on the right hash. 2:54 left, third quarter. Eagles lead at 27-24. From the gun, Bell takes a numbers high snap, hands it off, opening on the right side for Allen. Breaks the tackle, dives over the 30-yard line, and will get to the 34, it looks like, for a nice first down gain of 8.
1: And that's been the difference in the second half. They've been much better on first down, which has opened up their playbook. They've been able to establish the line of scrimmage and be more effective.
0: And I think that's the first outside zone that's worked there. Trips to the left, ball on the right hash. Cal Poly
1: in the
0: neutral zone. Free play here. Throw to the right side and a sliding catch by Bodie Gardner on the sidelines. Up at the 43-yard line. That's a pickup of 9 yards. Cal Poly, unless they were drawn off here, was offside.
1: They were in the neutral zone big time. You get a free play on that one. Good for Bodie.
0: We'll get the word from the referee here.
1: Bodie doesn't know what to do with the football. He's, what do I do, coach?
2: Offside. Defense. Number 11. That penalty will be declined.
0: And so a 5-yard, or no, the penalty is declined, as the official said. So a 9-yard gain and a first down.
1: Second game in a row that Bodie's caught a pass.
0: Out of the pistol formation now. They hand it off. No, fake the handoff. And Bell under pressure and is sacked by the defensive lineman once again coming in there. That was... Robbie Poland, who made the sack back at the 37.
1: I don't know what kind of play they had, because they had three offensive linemen that were 3 yards downfield, so I don't know if that was an RPO where you're supposed to run it or throw it or what, but if he'd have thrown it, it would have been too many men downfield.
0: So a fourth sack of the game, empty backfield now for the Eagles on second and 16. Blitz coming again, quick throw and a catch made up near the 44-yard line by Caden Stite, the tight end. That's going to get him back to the line of scrimmage before they lost the previous yards, and will set up third and 10.
1: But he felt the pressure, and he knew he had to get rid of the ball, so he avoided, you know, any opportunities to create a sack there. And again, that's Cal Poly forcing Eastern Washington's hand with their pressure. That's what they do. They put an extra guy in the box, and they make you make a decision quickly. I like that kind of defense.
0: Gain of six on the play, third and 10. Ball at the right hash at the 43. Back to throw it is Bell with blitz coming again. Fires over the middle, has a catch on a drag route. Rylan Lang, and he is tackled immediately. Well short of a first down. Brought down by S.J. Gentle once again at the 47-yard line. Four-yard gain. It'll be fourth down.
1: If they overload the this tight side of the field, I would love to see. I mean, we haven't seen a fake punt, fake field goal for I don't know how long it's been. But, you know, some kind of trickery. I think you got to keep Cal Poly honest.
0: Well, they've nobody out there unless Luke Ficcone can punt the ball or throw the ball out of punt formation, because the other two guys, the protectors, are defensive linemen. Here's a floating kick downfield. It's going to hit outside the 20, bounce inside the 20, roll back inside the 11-yard line. Will it go to the 10? It will not. And so they'll put it at the 11-yard line, and that's where Cal Poly will have it with 24 seconds remaining to play here in the third quarter.
1: I like what Bryce Smith tried to do. He tried to throw one of the wide receivers into the ball. Basically, they're blocking up at each other. Bryce saw where the punt went. He just grabbed 27 and threw him right at the ball. That was kind of cool.
0: 42-yard punt with no return. And so Cal Poly with their worst field position of the game at their own 11-yard line. Eagles would love to get a turnover here. They forced three in the first half and could have had a fourth, but it was wiped out by a penalty. Two receivers to the left, one to the right. Grigsby out of the gun, takes the snap, hands it off to Green off the right side, cuts up over the 15, gets grabbed. He will get out to the 20-yard line. Looks like he'll get 9 yards there on first down.
1: Man, he's quick. He is quick. He hits that hole, and he does not waste any time getting upfield.
0: So Green gains 9 to the 20, and that will end the third quarter of play here at Ruse Field in Cheney on a comfortable Saturday evening. We go to quarter number 4, Eastern Washington on top. Eagles 27, Cal Poly 24. We'll be back with quarter number 4 after this break here on the Eagles Sports Network from Learfield.
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0: Well, the Eagles have 4 touchdowns here in this ball game, and every Eagle touchdown makes a difference beyond the scoreboard when they play at home this season. Through Numerica's Touchdowns for a Cause, the credit union will donate $100 for every EWU home touchdown to support the children of local active duty military families in partnership with local nonprofits. So, Eagle fans, cheer aloud, because every touchdown scored celebrates military heroes and builds brighter futures. Week 1, 5 touchdowns for the Eagles, plus the tailgating for a cause as well with mug club sales and so forth, brought $1,800 into the coffers, and we have 4 touchdowns here in this game, another $400 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of the stadium, Numerica Credit Union. They'll be here 2 weeks from today as the Eagles play in Northern Colorado.
1: And that's homecoming, so you want to come back for that. And there's a lot of stuff going on, and Larry's going to be a busy bee that day as well. So get a chance. That was a heck of a team, by the way, that they're inducting, and all the great Hall of Famers that are coming back for that. And Northern Colorado's much improved. They're going to be a handful.
0: Cal Poly, 330 yards of offense through three quarters to the Eagles, 236. But the big stat, three turnovers to none. Eastern winning third down, 6 out of 14. Cal Poly just 2 out of 10. Eastern in the red zone, 3 out of 3. Cal Poly is 0 for 1. But even with the resounding red zone, third down, and turnover margins, it's still a 27-24 game here.
1: Jaden Green, 21 carries, 213 yards and 2 scores. He's averaging 10 yards every time he touches it. He's killing Eastern.
0: He had a big first half with 122 yards, but a bigger third quarter as he got 91 more yards in the third quarter on just 6 carries. So he had a huge third quarter there for Northern Colorado. So second down and 1. Green is the running back, aligned to the right of the quarterback Grigsby here as we're awaiting the TV time to go off the clock here. And now we are ready to go. Ball on the right hash at their own 20 here. Second down and 1 yard. Motion coming from the left side. McCoy, a little pop pass to him, running right. He gets a first down, breaks the tackle over the 25 and gets to the 26. He's not very big, and somebody tried to bring him down, and he was able to duck under the tackle and gain 6.
1: Majewski was right there. He just went too high. Didn't wrap him up, and he flew right over the top of him, and that was a diff. That was had him short for the on that play, but now they get the first down because of the missed tackle.
0: McCoy listed at 6 feet, 175. I'd say that's optimistic, at least for the height anyway. Two receivers, one to either side. McCoy to the right, one to the left. They give it away to Green. Jitterbugs into the middle, hit by Mikel Broussard and stopped. Majewski helped out on that, but Broussard was the first guy that hit him. No gain.
1: Great read by Broussard. He came up and kind of slid down from a safety spot. They're putting an extra dude in the box, too, to try to protect against the run. So that's going to open up some of the passing game. So let's see if they go play action here on second down.
0: You can tell Broussard, he's got the neon yellow shoes on out there. He's the only guy on
1: either team. They look like he's wearing a banana.
0: Second down and 10. Ball at their own 26 from the right hash. Two receivers left. One man wide to the right. That's Pitts. Grigsby to throw. Looking left. Nobody open. Comes back right. Caught by the tight end Layton. He is hit immediately and run out of bounds by Ambrose Marsh. And that's going to be a short gain. Give him to the 29 for a pickup of 3. It'll bring up a big 3rd and 7.
1: Eastern will give that pass all day long. Throw underneath and then come up and bury the guy and knock him out of bounds there. Nice job. Marsh has had a nice game. He's been very competitive on the outside defending those passes.
0: Cal Poly 2 out of 10 on 3rd down in this game. 3rd and 7 at their own 29. Hall split to the left side. 3 men wide right. Now motion from McCoy off the left side. Grigsby takes the shotgun snap, number high, looks left, pressured, runs out to the right side, going to the sidelines, gets over the 30,
1: nice.
0: And is tripped up on a great tackle by L.J. Roberts at the 32-yard line, short of a first down.
1: That was a great play by Roberts because he was in coverage, Larry. He had to come off the back coming out of the backfield there and make that play. If he stays on the back, first down there, Grigsby's going to get the first down rushing the ball. He comes off coverage, comes up and makes the tackle and makes a great tackle in the open field. Grigsby's not an easy guy to bring down like that. Excellent job.
0: Give him 4 yards on the pick up to the 33. 4th down and 3, and Cal Poly showing a punt here. Good snap back. Here's the boot away. Nice spiraling kick downfield. Jackson Bell at his 15-yard line. Starts to the right, breaks one tackle, spins almost out of another, but goes down near the 20-yard line. The officials look like they're going to put him at the 19, and it'll be Eagle ball there with 12:25 remaining to play here in the fourth quarter. Timeout on the field. We'll take the break as well. 12:25 again left here in the fourth quarter. It's Eastern Washington 27, Cal Poly 24. This is Eagle football from Learfield.
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0: On the scoreboard in the Big Sky Conference, they're at the half in Cedar City, Utah. Southern Utah leading 14th-ranked Idaho State by the score of 10-7. Also, Northern Colorado nearing halftime at home against Utah Tech, and the Bears have a 17-13 lead. They are driving in Utah Tech territory, hoping to add to that four-point advantage. Late first half in Ogden, Weber State has just scored a touchdown to cut the lead by Portland State in half. It's Portland State 28, Weber State 21, just before halftime there. Later on, Montana plays at UC Davis. Northern Arizona plays at Montana State in top 20 battles in both of those games. Washington State hosting Arizona at the half in Pullman. They lead that game 17-14. The Eagle volleyball team lost today in three sets to Idaho State. They are 1-1 in the Big Sky Conference. They'll go on the road next week. And the women's soccer team closed out their non-conference action on Friday, yesterday, with a 2-1 win over Oregon State. They'll start Big Sky play next week as well. So here's this Eagle offense looking for a touchdown to try to take a two-score lead in this game. We have not had a two-score lead yet in this ball game. And the Eagles have it at their own 20, first down and 10. Snap back to Bell, looks quickly, has a catch. Jemai East breaks a tackle up the left sideline's 30, 35, 40, and pushed out of bounds by Kenny Olson at the 43-yard line, gain of 23 for East.
1: Olson, that's his 11th tackle. That pushes him up over 200 tackles in his career. And now he was fortunate to get there. He was just able to get an arm to shove him out of bounds. If he doesn't, that's a touchdown for Eastern Washington. Great job on the curl.
0: East 6'1", 202 pounds, breaking a tackle or two. Here's a big run for Allen right off left guard again. That quick dive play through the A-gap over the 50 down to the 49 for a gain of 8 more yards.
1: Let's give the offensive staff some credit for making that adjustment at halftime. They're going right at this this Cal Poly defense.
0: Again, pistol formation on 2nd and 2. They hand it off, running wide to the left side. Goes Allen with traffic, and he will get pushed to the line of scrimmage and beyond, it looks like, maybe to the 48. So he's going to get maybe a yard on the play and bring up 3rd and 1. But again, going wide, they can't do it.
1: I know. Go right at those guys. Your man-on-man blocking has been effective here in the second half. Going sideline to sideline has not worked.
0: Bobby Pyland Jr. and Kenny Olson there on the tackle. So 3rd down and a long yard. The ball spotted between the 49 and 48-yard lines of Cal Poly. Bell under center here, two backs in the backfield, Allen the fullback here, and Jackson Bell the tailback. And Nate Bell will sneak it forward.
1: I don't like that call.
0: And they're not going to get the first down on this. He spotted short of the 47.
1: Jeez.
0: And so it'll be 4th down and less than a yard for Eastern Washington.
1: Spread him out. You pack everybody in there. They know exactly what you're going to do. You don't have any place you can run because you have 11 bodies that are packed in there. Spread people out. You'll find a seam.
0: Same formation. Allen, the fullback. Everybody in tight. Bell under center here. 4th down, less than one. Bell, on the 2nd effort on the sneak, will have the 1st down.
1: Wow. That was a break. He got a help from his running back, Larry. He kind of picked him up and almost looked like he was tossing a bale of hay there. He just kind of threw him over the pile, but that was not the greatest effort. Boy, that was a bad spot, by the way.
0: Yeah, I thought he got to the 46. Official spotted the 47, but that is still good for a 1st down. There's a Cal Poly player hurt over across the way.
1: That's their good linebacker.
0: And that is D'Amato, and we have another timeout on the field for the injury as he is... Let's see what they're working on there.
1: I think his ankle. He's
0: holding
1: his left ankle.
0: So not a cramp situation. D'Amato is down, and that's a big loss for Cal Poly. in this ballgame. We'll take a break. 10:08 remaining to play here in the fourth quarter. It's still Eastern Washington 27, Cal Poly 24. Eagles will have it first and 10 at the Mustang 47 after this break here on the Eagles Sports Network from Learfield.
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0: Northern Colorado got a field goal before the end of the half. They lead Utah Tech 20-13 at the intermission. In that ball game, Portland State, I'm guessing, just going to run out the clock as they lead Weber State 28-21. And that's what they did. They ran out the clock there at the end of the first half, and Portland State has a 28-21 lead in Ogden against Weber State. Mikey D'Amato came off the field under his own power. He's walking around now on the sidelines, and he'll probably be back in, I would think, in a game, in a play or two here in this ball game. Well, we'll find out. If you're on the go and you want to stay connected to live college sports anywhere in the country, you can download the free Varsity Network app. It's available for Android or Apple users. It's easier than ever to listen live and keep up with your favorite teams. Don't miss a moment. Get the Varsity Network app today. So D'Amato walking around. I'm sure he'll be back out there. We'll see. That brings an untested player in at linebacker, Gage Burnett. He does not have any stats this year. Backing up D'Amato. First down and 10, I formation, Nate Bell under center. He will hand that off. Jackson Bell bounces outside on the right side, breaks the tackle, gets inside the 45 and dives down near the 40-yard line. One of the few plays that has had some success outside, gain of 7.
1: He just did a nice job of bouncing that thing. He showed good speed, and that's what happened when you take your emotional leader. The other thing about D'Amato is he's calling those plays on the inside. He's making adjustments for the defense.
0: And he's back in there after one play. Out of the pistol on 2nd and 3, handed off. Jackson Bell stutter steps into the middle and dives forward to the 36. That'll be a gain of 4, and they'll move the chains.
1: Yeah, but he's not moving very well. He had a tough time planning and trying to make a cut on that. The dude's playing hurt. I respect a guy that's in there gutting it out like he is right now. Good for him.
0: So first down and 10 for Eastern Washington down at the Cal Poly 36. Clock running down to 9:15. Remaining to play here in the fourth quarter. Eagles with a field goal lead. I formation again in the backfield with McKissick in as the fullback. Bell under center. Wide receiver in motion. They'll hand it off. Off left guard, breaking free, Jackson Bell near a first down. He just kind of squirted through a hole there. I think it was D'Amato that ran in and knocked him down, but not until he got to the 27 for a gain of 9.
1: He's having tough times with the lateral movement, but a great job by this Eagle offensive line. They're much more explosive when they're going straight up the field there, and I think they found their secret sauce here in the second half.
0: Second down and a yard here. Again, the I formation with Nate Bell under center. Lukert split to the left side. One man wide to the right. That's Carlson. Bell calling signals. Goes back. Hands it off to his brother, Jackson. Nothing there. Off the left side this time. Cal Poly stacks that up for no gain right at the 27-yard line.
1: Yeah, spread these guys out because they're putting 9 guys in the box. That makes it tough. They're going to overwhelm you at the point of attack.
0: So third down and a yard now for the Eagles. In this game, Eastern Washington has converted 6 times in 15 attempts on third down. 40% against a season mark of 41. Everybody in tight. They do have a couple of wide receivers, but they're tight to the formation. Bell again under center. Quarterback sneak. Plowing forward. Stops short.
1: Jeez.
0: He's only 194 pounds listed. And there's just not, it's not like he's Josh Allen running the ball. And now Gavin Allen, the right tackle, has to come out of the game because he lost his helmet.
1: It's not like you have a 6'5", 235-pound quarterback. I mean, you know, if that's the case, put a tight end in there or, you know, a big fullback or somebody that can push the pile a little bit. You know, you're doing the same thing on fourth down. They got lucky because they got the tush push on the last time. They're going to do the same thing.
0: Fourth down and a yard here. They've got the full house backfield, the T backfield, with Kevin Allen in there in the middle behind some tight ends. Bell, another quarterback sneak. And, well, let's see what they give him.
1: I think they got it. It's close. It depends on where they spot it.
0: With forward progress, looks like they'll give him to the 26, which should be a first down. He got to the line. He got to the 26.
1: Yep, he's going to get that.
0: Tim Skipper, I think, might want to challenge this.
2: Timeout for measurement.
0: Timeout for a measurement. So it's rare we see a measure here, but we're going to see one right here.
1: They moved that ball back. It was on the 26. They moved it back about 2 inches.
0: So a measurement is coming here.
1: Of course, the TV crew's down there getting the photo cam. They're doing the turf cam right now.
0: Hard to tell from the angle that's on the TV from where that's at, as it's not coming down the line.
1: Yeah, there we go. Now they're going down the line. They're trying to, it's
0: trying to get closer here.
1: Not a good shot.
0: Here's the stretch of the chains.
1: Oh, break the chain thing already, dude. Jeez.
0: It's by two-thirds of the football, I would say. A first down for the Eagles at the 26.
1: So is that a challenge? Did he challenge?
0: No, he did not challenge, okay. No.
1: Because if that's the case, he would have lost the challenge. But, again, I don't like that play.
0: I don't either. And so first down and 10 for the Eagles. Having said that, it has worked a couple of times, but barely. Again, all sorts of guys in the backfield. Now is there going to be an official challenge from Cal Poly? I believe that's what we're going to have. And that's going to be hard to tell.
1: You're going to have the camera. Good luck on that. Because you got a huge pile. How are they going to be able to identify that with all the bodies in there?
3: Cal Poly has called a timeout to challenge the spot on the last play. The previous play is under review.
0: All right, so here we go.
1: Well, if they don't win that one, then they lose their challenge. And Aaron Best is over there going, okay, good luck. SWX, I hope there's a fog machine that blows in front of your cameras and they can't see it. But I don't know how you're going to be able to overturn that because there's nothing but a bunch of bodies in the way there. How can you find that?
0: So we'll take a timeout and come back. 6:55 remaining to play here in the fourth quarter. It's either first and 10 for the Eagles or first and 10 for Cal Poly if the play is overturned on the field. We'll take the timeout and be back with that in just one moment here. This is Eagle Football from Learfield.
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0: Well, the review is ongoing. The referee, Justin Robinson, down there with the replay official, Jacob Iverson, in the booth looking things over. Again, it's got to be clear. It's got to be demonstrable evidence there that the call on the field is wrong. And I don't know how you overturn it. But I don't know how you can overturn this.
1: Well, we're looking at the weather station right now, and they're showing him putting out a fire. So I don't know what that means, but I just don't know how you can overturn it when you had nothing but 22 bodies around and trying to find where that football absolutely was on the spot. I just don't know how you do it. And they're not going to move it back 2 inches. They're going to stay right where it was by rule, and they're going and telling everybody, ball stand right there. So there you go, and you lose your challenge. Have a nice day. Eastern's offense is coming out.
0: Justin Robinson still at the video review. He's taking his headset off now. Well,
1: kind of.
0: He's got his hands on his ears.
1: Maybe he's signaling a pickoff move.
0: Okay, we have 6:55 left here in the fourth quarter, and now here is Mr. Robinson.
3: After review, the ruling on the field is upheld. First down, Eastern Washington.
0: And that's the way it is this year. It's either upheld or it's overturned. Yep. There's no in-between.
1: Yep.
0: It's one or the other. And so Cal Poly has lost their challenge here. And the Eagles have it first down and 10 at the Cal Poly 26.
1: And this drive continues to eat clock, too, Larry, which is an important thing as well. Not only that, they get some points out of this thing. That's a biggie. But they're also eating up the clock on the other side.
0: If they get three, Cal Poly could still win with a touchdown and extra point. Nate Bell under center, I formation. They fake the handoff. Bell rolls out to the right side, throws short, has a catch. Ryan Johnson, the fullback, knocked out of bounds. Pushed out at the 24-yard line by Troy Bean, the linebacker. Short gain of two.
1: Man, I wish Nate looked down the field because he had Carlson open on the corner route right towards the pylon. He would have had a touchdown.
0: So second down and eight for the Eagles. I wish somebody would stuff a sock in the band when Eastern is trying to call a play here. They're tooting their horns. Second down and eight. Bell to throw with pressure. Throws short, tipped in the air and intercepted. Inside the 20-yard line by Bean. He is tackled by Caden Stite. But a bad decision by Nate Bell. Threw late into coverage over the middle of the field, and it's an interception on a tip pass by Bean at the 15-yard line.
1: Now Mustangs can go win it. And basically, you have a chance. You've got to be very careful in this situation because you're in a field goal range. Now a field goal can tie it, and a touchdown can win it.
0: First turnover of the game on Eastern Washington. And Cal Poly has the ball at their own 15 here, first down and 10. They have 6:23, plenty of time remaining in the game. They have two timeouts because of the challenge failed, cost them a timeout. But Green can score from anywhere on the field. He shifts to the right of the quarterback Grigsby, takes the handoff, runs to the left, and has a seam over the 20 to the 21 or 2 before Bryce Smith knocks him down, put him at the 21 for a gain of 6.
1: He never got set on that. When he came in motion, he never was set.
0: Second down and 4. Snap back. They hand it back to Green again. Right up the middle. First down run over the 25 is spun around by Mayoski and dropped as he gets to the 26, but a gain of 5 more for Cal Poly.
1: Well, they're just going to eat the clock, and they're going to run the football, and they're going to give it to Green. He's been the offense in this game, and Eastern has no answer for him right now.
0: First down and 10 for the Mustangs. Hall splits to the right side. They've got one man wide to the left, and now Hall's going to move over to the left side as well. So three receivers, one to the right, two to the left. Motion from the right side back toward the formation. Here comes Grigsby to throw under pressure. Moves to his left, lobs it out of bounds, incomplete. Nobody there except for L.J. Roberts, the Eagle linebacker, but nobody was open over there. He was outside the tackle box.
3: Timeout on the field for injury. Officials timeout.
0: And so we do have an injured Eagle.
1: I didn't see what happened. I'm watching the play on the other side, and this is on the Eastern sidelines. I don't know what happened here.
0: At about the 41 or 2-yard line, one of the Eagles is down on the hash mark here, looking to see whether they might show a replay here. Maybe we could see something. The athletic training staff is down there. And so the pass incomplete. The Eagles finally got some heat on Grigsby that time, and he just threw it out of bounds. Nobody was open. Whoever is there is sitting up now. I've got binoculars here for a reason. Let's take a look. It's Bryce Smith,
1: I
0: believe.
1: Oh, that's he's been MVP of this Eagle defense the first part of the season.
0: So Smith coming off under his own power here. So we'll see how much time he misses.
1: He's as important to the Eagle defense as D'Amato is to the Cal Poly defense.
0: And Samurai Anderson, who got hurt a couple of weeks ago, is out there. He was out there as part of the training staff. He wanted to make sure that his guy was doing okay. That's leadership from the sidelines by Anderson, who is a junior captain for a reason. Second down and 10. Marcus Nixon is in at safety now for the Eagles. Here's a handoff and a big opening for Green. Spins to the 30-yard line and falls forward. Let's see where they give him. Looks like it'll be right at the 30 for a 4-yard gain. That'll bring up a key third and 6.
1: I think they're going to give the ball back to Green again because he's been so good running the ball.
0: One receiver left, two to the right. Grigsby to throw with time. Fires over the middle. Diving try incomplete. Mayoski had coverage of the tight end Layton that time. And the pass incomplete. So fourth and 6 now for the Mustangs. Do they punt or to go for it?
1: They'll go for it.
0: They've got the punting unit right at the sidelines.
1: Oh, wow.
0: And now they will bring them out. They're still better than 5 minutes left here.
1: Yeah, that's true.
0: In the fourth quarter.
1: Punt and, you know, get a three and out, play field position. That's kind of what they're thinking. Their punter's done a great job. He's been crushing the football on his kicks.
0: And so far in this ball game, Scrivener averaging 47.2 yards a punt. Jackson Bell inside is 25. Rugby punt here for Scrivener. And a wobbly kick toward the Eagles sidelines.
1: Wow.
0: Hits out of bounds right around the 40-yard line, I'm going to say. The official walks up to the 43-yard line. And so Scribner with a rare poor punt right there. And the Eagles will be the beneficiary of that. That was, let's see here, a punt of just 27 yards.
1: That's something you don't normally see, and that's something they couldn't afford. They needed a big kick out of him. And Eastern, now the offense has got to go win this game. They've got to do it with field position, getting first downs. They don't necessarily have to score, but they've got to churn out some first downs here and flip this field.
0: Only one wide receiver. Everybody else is tight. All tight ends in there. Bell out of the shotgun, takes the handoff, takes the snap, hands it off to Allen. And again, a slow developing run, not the quick dive up the middle, and he gets maybe a yard to the 43-yard line.
1: We've not seen Dotson for a couple of quarters, have we?
0: No, he's been out for a while. We have not seen him. In fact, I'm trying to find him now on the sidelines. I was thinking that earlier. And so a gain of one on the play, second down and 9 for the Eagle. In fact, no gain on the play. No gain on the play, second down and 10. They have 15 seconds to get a playoff, and there's 4:26 remaining on the game clock. Two wide receivers now in the game. They both split to the right side. Ball in the left hash mark. Pistol formation. And they will hand it off up the middle. There's that dive off guard, and he gets maybe to the 45-yard line, so not much there for Kevin Allen. He'll bring up 3rd and 8 here for the Eagles.
1: Very unimaginative right now on offense. They're just trying to burn clock here and, just do whatever they can to hang on. But you got to go win the football game in this case. You can't hope. You've got to go get it. And that's what Eastern needs to do here, because they're going to give the ball back to the Mustangs with a couple of timeouts and plenty of time left for them, especially with a running back that's close to 300 yards in rushing.
0: Nate Bell, 19 out of 30, 216 yards here in this ballgame. 3rd and 8, Eagles at their own 45 from the left hash. Snap back to Bell, fakes the handoff, rolls right, throws right, has a catch short of the 50 by Ryland Lang, and he'll be stopped short of a first down. He might have gotten to the 49 of Cal Poly. If he did, that's 2 yards short of a first down. That's what happened, and here comes the punting unit now with 3:20 remaining to play and the clock running.
1: Well, they brought pressure again. You know they're going to do that. They're not going to sit back, and they basically forced the play. So good job to get the ball out there and a catch, but really he had to get rid of the ball or he's going to get sacked.
0: So a 6-yard pickup on that play for Ryland Lang. On the passing play now, Ficcone looking to try to get this inside the 20 at least and maybe inside the 10. Cal Poly, will they rush? They do not. Here's the boot away, and it's not a good one. A wobbler to the sidelines and out of bounds. That's only going to be about a 20-yard punt.
1: That's
0: the official
1: terrible.
0: Walking up the sidelines beyond the 25 to the 29. That's exactly what it was. Worst punt of the year for Ficcone. In fact, they're going to put it at the 30. That's a 19-yard punt. Wow. When you needed a good punt, you get your worst of the year. And now Cal Poly with 2 timeouts has it at their own 30 and 2:44 remaining to play here in the fourth quarter of action. They'll have 3 receivers tied to the formation to the right side, 1 man wide left. Snap back to Grigsby. He fades back, looks left, throws left to the sidelines, has a catch. JoJo Maxey Johnson with an immediate tackle on the receiver over there. That was Hall. A gain of 6 yards to the 36.
1: Good job, but you got the 2-minute timeout and also 2 timeouts left, so really have 3 official stoppages for them.
0: 3 receivers go to the right. They hand it off. Big opening green on the left.
1: No.
0: 40, 45, 50 down the sidelines of the 40. Eagles have an angle on him, and Mayoski runs him out, but not until he gets down to the 33-yard line. That's a pickup of 31 and another first down.
1: They've had a couple of games. They won it at Idaho on the last play of the game. They lost it against San Diego on the last play of the game. They're trying to do the same thing here. They have never won in Cheney, and they're trying to basically go out and win it.
0: The clock ticks down to 2 minutes, and that will bring us to our 2-minute timeout here in the fourth quarter of play. Eastern Washington hanging on by a toenail right now. It's the Eagles 27, Cal Poly 24. 1st and 10 for the Mustangs at the Eagle 33 when we come back after this timeout on the Eagle Football Network from Learfield.
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0: So first down and 10 for Cal Poly when we resume action here. As they've got it at the Eagle 33, and they've got as much time as they need here. They only need a field goal to tie it. They are very close to field goal range as they sit right now. So, again, they'll be happy to have this be the last possession of the game and either a field goal to tie the game or a touchdown to win the game.
1: Well, they're going for a touchdown to win it. They didn't come here to tie, and I get what you're saying, though. But they're going to milk this thing, and they're going to do whatever they can to try to, you know, but they definitely want to get this thing in the end zone.
0: First down and 10 for Cal Poly at the Eagle 33. They're on the left hash.
1: Smith is back out there playing.
0: Smith went out a couple of plays ago, but he's back in there in the secondary now. They'll have Hall and McCoy split to the right side, and wide to the left is Fidel Pitts. He's tight to the formation. Tight end is also on the left side. And they'll run it. No, they fake the run, throw on a slant over the middle, and that's dropped. Is that Pitts or McCoy that dropped that one? It was Pitts.
1: Wow.
0: At the 25-yard line, looking probably to run with it before he caught it, or maybe looking for contact, and it's incomplete.
1: Give Grisby credit. He put that thing right under the hands, and a guy took a peek. You know, those safeties coming up, that's their job, to try to intimidate, but that was a nice throw.
0: Hall at the numbers on the right side, then it's Pitts, then it's McCoy. Second and 10 at the Eagle 33. Grigsby from the gun will hand it left side to Allen, or to the running back. He gets down inside the 25-yard line, maybe to the 24. Green on the run, gains 9. It'll be 3rd and 1.
1: Great cut that time on the backside. It looked like he was going to go wide. Then he just planted his left foot, cut back up against the grain there, and that's where he got his yards.
0: So 3rd and 1, clock running, nearing 90 seconds remaining in this one. Snap back, they hand it to Green. Burrows up the middle. He'll have a first down, not by much, but he'll get it down to the 22, so he gains 2 yards on a 3rd and 1, and the clock stops with 1:22.
1: And they can be very patient. They don't have to hustle. They're in field goal range right now, and they've got the momentum. They got 4 more pops at it to keep going. I'd keep giving the ball to Green.
0: So just a 1 yard gain. The official spotted at the 23, but enough for a first down. From the 23, Grigsby to throw with time. Now late pressure coming. Fires it back of the end zone. Man open. That's caught. Touchdown, Cal Poly. And that's Tavion McCoy. That is a 23-yard passing touchdown from Grigsby to McCoy, and with 1:03 remaining, Cal Poly back on top, 30-27.
1: Now Eastern's going to have to go length of the field to score a touchdown field goal unless they miss a field goal or an extra point here. Won't tie it up.
0: So an all-important extra point. Lopez has missed one this season. And the Eagles, after having a bunch of blocks last year, have not had any this year. And the point after is booted through inside the left upright. And so it's now 31-27 in favor of Cal Poly. 1, 2, 3, 4, 5, I believe, our 6th lead change of the game. And that capped a 6-play, 70-yard drive. that took a minute 41 off the clock, and again another cashing run from Green set it all up. 28 carries, 269 yards for Jaden Green.
1: And he's had a great game. There's your Big Sky Player of the Week. He's just done an unbelievable job, and the big play has hurt him. And those turnovers not capitalizing on in the first half, Larry, is a difference in this game. Really is.
0: And so a minute three remaining. Eastern has all of their timeouts remaining here. And so Jackson Bell will go back to return this kick. Thayer will boot it away. Cal Poly one short out there, and so now they run another guy out onto the field, and we'll get this kickoff underway here. Eastern moving right to left from south to north. Bell a yard deep in the end zone. The black end zone with Eagles in print in white, trimmed in red. Here's a ground ball down the field, grabbed by Kevin Allen, the up man at the 12. Up over the 20, gets hit at the 25, breaks a tackle. Gets over the 30 to the 31 before he's knocked off his feet. And the Eagles will have 57 seconds to go 69 yards, maybe 70, depending on where they spot this. Will it be at the 29 or the 30? And they have all of their timeouts. The officials put it at the 30. So Kevin Allen the third with the kickoff return there. About an 18 or so yard return. And they have it on the left hash mark. One wide receiver, I think it's East, split to the left side. And three men wide to the right. Here's the snap back to Bell. Fades back, pressured, out of the pocket to the right side. Heaves it downfield into coverage, and a sliding catch on the sidelines made by Cabrera at the 49-yard line of Cal Poly. That's a huge play, 21 yards and a first down. Great job by Bell to extend the play, and then he found Cabrera on the sidelines. 48 seconds, and the clock starts. First down and 10. Back to throw it is Bell. Runs now to the left side, being pursued. He will run toward the sidelines and goes out of bounds near the 44-yard line. That's going to be a gain of 5. Well, they're going to put him at the 45, I guess, for a gain of 4 on the play. I would like to have seen Nate maybe turn that upfield a little bit more. I think he could have gotten 4 or 5 more yards. But again, I'm sitting up here. He's down on the field feeling everything there. Second and 6 Eagles at the Cal Poly 45. Motion out of the backfield to the right by Allen. They'll swing it out there to him. Kevin trying to get to the sidelines, and he will do the hand down drill, put a knee down in bounds, and the Eagles will take a timeout down to 29 seconds. And he did not get a first down there. He only got a yard to the 44, and so it brings up a huge 3rd and 5 here. And Allen limping off the field, favoring his right leg here. Malik Dotson, we mentioned we hadn't seen him for a while. He's out of uniform. He is in a hoodie there on the sidelines. And now Allen's going to have to be helped off the field by Dotson and by defensive back coach Torrey Hunter here. And they'll take him into the tent, I believe, here. Or will they just take him to the bench? Looks like they'll just take him to the bench. So a huge 3rd and 5 play here for the Eagles. They are 6 out of 17 on 3rd down. They'll have East and 2 other receivers split to the left side here. And somebody shut the band up, for crying out loud. They're trying to run a play here. 3rd down and 5 for the Eagles. Back to throw it is Bell. Fires out of the backfield, and it's dropped by Jackson Bell. So now the game, he had a first down, but again, he was looking at the linebacker Bean starting to converge on him there. And so 4th down and 5 of the game is on the line right here. 4 wide receivers, 2 to either side. At least the band's not tooting on their horn while they're trying to call a play here. Bell takes the snap, looks left, throws left to the sidelines, open man, and it's caught on the sidelines of the 35-yard line, and a great catch by Drew Carlson to get a foot in bounds, maybe both, and a gain of 9. Down to 24 seconds. The Eagles need a touchdown here. The clock stops as he went out of bounds. Four players go wide to the right, one man wide to the left here. Bell takes the shotgun snap, fades back, looks right, pressured, runs middle of the field, and he gets inside the 30, dives to the 29, and the Eagles will take their second timeout with 19 seconds remaining. And they'll have it second and four now at the Cal Poly 29, but again, 19 seconds probably leaves you at most with four plays here to try to get a touchdown. And maybe only three, and potentially only two. If you call a play, you're tackled in the field of play, take your last time out, and then are caught in the field of play again. So let's see how the Eagles call this here. Will they go to the sidelines to try to get down closer to the 20? And then maybe take some shots into the end zone. They have to get a touchdown here. They trail by four, 31-27. With 19 seconds left in this one. And the band continues to play. Nobody's here to listen to the band. Here's Bell to throw with the band still playing, being pressured all the way back to his 45. Heaves it to the sidelines. Does he have a comeback catch? No, out of bounds. And an incomplete pass with 11 seconds remaining. So now you probably only have two plays. And we have an injured Eagle on the sidelines. Whoever made the catch, out of bounds. Or whoever the injured or the intended receiver was, is the injured player. It's clear across the field. In the Cal Poly bench, it's one of the wide receivers. I'm not sure if it's, it might be Jamai East. As the Eagle athletic trainers are over there, one of the Cal Poly defenders, R.L. Nelson, is getting a leg stretch here during the official timeout. So now 11 seconds left. Eastern still has a timeout to use here, but you've only got probably two plays here. So do you throw it in the end zone twice? And the Eagles have not done a good job of protecting Bell in this game. So it's going to be a tall order right now for Eastern Washington. And we'll see what they do. Do they throw maybe to the sidelines, hoping to get 6 or 7 yards? Maybe only use 3 seconds or so off the clock to where you might be able to sneak in a fourth play, or a third play, I mean. If you can get a play in 3 or 4 seconds, go out of bounds with 7 or 8 seconds. Then maybe another play that uses 4 or 5 or 6 seconds, whatever you might have, and get to 1 second on the game clock. Head coach Aaron Best is going out to talk to the officials. No, he's going to go see about his injured player over there on the sidelines. We're still not sure who it is. And now they're going to get him to his feet. It is Jamai East. And he's going to come off the field, guided by the athletic training staff here, as they've got him by the right arm, guiding him off here. And so East will come off. But again, this wide receiver position that has taken an untold number of injuries this year loses another player here in East. And so you're going to have Carlson as the wide receiver to the left side. And you'll have three men to the right here with Stite, the tight end, kind of as a fullback with two guys behind him. So East is off the field here. Third down and four for the Eagles at the Cal Poly 29. And here we go. Again, 11 seconds remaining. Bell takes the shotgun snap. Cal Poly rushes three. They put pressure on him. Bell will run off to the left side and be sacked back at the 30-yard line. And that will bring up a timeout by Eastern Washington, and Eastern will have one play from the 30. They sacked him rushing three. And that was Booth that made the sack. Jalon Booth. And so now the Eagles need a touchdown or a pass interference penalty or some kind of defensive penalty. It was a loss of a yard on the play, back to the 30-yard line. And I'm sorry about my comments about the band, but I really believe that. I mean, you've got to have some idea what's going on the field. They should not be honking their horns when the Eastern or the other team, for that matter, is at the line of scrimmage. And they certainly

0: what's going on the field. They should not be honking their horns when the Eastern or the other team, for that matter, is at the line of scrimmage. And they certainly shouldn't be still playing when the play is going on. So somebody's got to have some knowledge of what's going on the football field. And they're still playing, and Eastern's at the line ready to go here. Cal Poly has seven players lined up at the 10-yard line. And so it's going to be almost a situation for a Hail Mary. They rush three again. Back to throw at his Bell. Again, pressure with a three-man rush. He'll heave it into the end zone. Jump ball in the end zone, and it is intercepted by Cal Poly, and that's the game. Eastern Washington loses at home to Cal Poly, their third consecutive loss, and for the first time ever, the Mustangs win on Roos Field. Cal Poly 31, Eastern Washington 27. 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
1: Welcome to the Eagle Football Postgame Show. Let's go back to the stadium. Here's the voice of the Eagles, Larry Weir.
0: Well, a crippling loss for Eastern Washington here this evening, and we'll see whether this is a season-defining loss for the Eagles. Will they be able to recover from this one as they fall at home to Cal Poly tonight by the score of 31-27. Let's recap this game and give you the highlights from this ball game here this evening in Cheney as the Eagles fall in this ball game. And it was a tight game all the way through. Cal Poly got the ball to start the game. They drove right down the field. Lickety split, six plays, 70 yards. Took 2:41 off the clock. Anthony Grigsby, a junior, the quarterback, a 31-yard passing touchdown to Ray Hall. PAT good. It was a 7-0 ball game at that point. Eastern went 3-and-out each of their first two possessions. In between there was a 3-and-out by Cal Poly. In the end of all that, the Mustangs got the ball at their own 49, and the Eagle defense came up big in the first half of play. They forced three turnovers. The first one came right here and set the Eagles up in scoring position. Grigsby out of the gun, takes the snap, fades back to the 45, throws on a quick slant, and it's bobbled and intercepted. Up the right sidelines, 50, 45, 40. It's Jalen Jenkins inside the 30, down to the 25. And Jenkins gets his second interception of the season, his seventh of his career. And I don't know who Grigsby was throwing that to other than Jenkins, who made a juggling interception. And now the Eagles take over after the first turnover of the game. And so Jenkins juggling it might have cost him a touchdown there on that return, but he got the interception, put the Eagles at the Cal Poly 26, but they couldn't move. Soren McKee tried a 39-yard field goal and

0: missed it. And so it was still 7-0 in favor of Cal Poly. Cal Poly took over at their own 22. A big third down sack from Matt Eskridge on a blitz play. And on a third down, made Cal Poly punt it away, and the Eagles took over at their own 38-yard line. And they got their first down, their first possession with a drive into Cal Poly territory rather than taking over in Cal Poly territory, and their first touchdown of the game. And it came on this play that was also the first touchdown for David Cabrera. Out of the pistol, Nate Bell takes the snap, fakes the handoff, rolls to the right side, wants to go deep down the right hash mark for Cabrera. Got it. Touchdown. Touchdown, Eastern Washington. The first career score for David Cabrera. And the Eagles are a point after away from tying this one up with 1:32 remaining to play in the first quarter. And so that capped an eight-play, 62-yard drive that took 3:15 off the clock, but the extra point was blocked, and it's a 7-6 ball game still in favor of Cal Poly. The Mustangs got the ball back, and again, the Eagle defense rose up with yet another interception. Grigsby to throw, looking right, throwing right, and that is intercepted. Picked off at the 45-yard line by Ambrose Marsh. Down the sidelines, inside the 35 and out of bounds at the 30-yard line. Third interception of the quarter, only two of which count. Ambrose Marsh gets his second of the year, the fourth of his career, and the Eagles again in business at the Cal Poly 30. Yeah, in the previous possession where Eskridge had the sack, the forced a punt, the Eagles had another interception. Miles Mayoski had a pick, but that was called back because of an offside penalty. So the Eagles had a chance to turn them over there, but they didn't get it. But they got the ball again in Cal Poly territory at the 30-yard line. In fact, the Eagles had the ball three times in Cal Poly territory to start a drive. They scored seven total points in the ball game, and they didn't get anything off either of those interceptions as they got basically no yardage. Tried a 46-yard field goal, and that was blocked. And not only did Cal Poly block it, but they ran it all the way down to the Eagle 17. But again, the Eagle defense rose up. They forced a fumble on a strip sack by Deshaun Misa, so he gets a sack and a forced fumble out of that. It was recovered by Bryce Smith. Eagles took over at their own 37-yard line after that, and the fumble returned by Smith, and they drove down the field. A big pass on fourth down to Jemai East down to the 7-yard line, and this play capped a 10-play, 63-yard drive. East had the big catch to set up the Eagles in a first-and-goal situation, and this play gets the Eagles' second touchdown of the contest. Third down and goal for the Eagles. Ball on the left hash. Trips right. Back to throw it is Bell. Has time. Throws over the middle. Has a catch. Touchdown. Jemai East. The Eagles get the score and take their first lead of the game. East caught that one at the 1-yard line right on the hash mark and was able to step back into the end zone for his second receiving touchdown of the year. And Eastern has a 12-7 lead. That capped a 3-minute and 56-second drive, the point after good, so it was 13-7. The Eagles held the lead for 34 seconds. Cal Poly got a 20-yard run by Jaden Green, then a 55-yard rushing touchdown from Jaden Green, and that two-play 75-yard drive put Cal Poly back on top 14-13, and that's where we ended the first half of play. Both teams had possessions. Neither could score at the end of the first half. Eastern got the ball to start the second half, and they had a nice early second half drive. Eight plays, 81 yards, took 3:11 off the clock, and Nate Bell, who had passed for the first two Eagle touchdowns, instead of his arm, used his legs for touchdown number three. Third and 8 Eagles at the Cal Poly 12. Snap back knee-high to Bell. Under pressure. Moves out to the left side. Being pursued by Olsen. Bell keeps it inside the 10 to the 5 into the end zone. Touchdown! Touchdown, Eastern Washington. Nate Bell turned to the right as he got to the sidelines and danced down the sidelines. Outran Olsen to the corner, and the Eagles are back on top as Nate Bell gets his first rushing touchdown of the game and his 6th of the season. And so the point after was good, and the Eagles retook the lead at 20-14. The teams exchanged 3 and outs. Cal Poly 3 and out. Eagles 3 and out. Cal Poly took over at their own 42. And again, it was Green, a 2-play, 58-yard drive. They got a 5-yard gain on first down. Then Green, the cover the last 53 for another rushing touchdown. Point after good, 21-20 Cal Poly. Eagles were able to answer, and the ensuing play, the kickoff, is what set up a go-ahead touchdown. Here's the kickoff. Short, end over end. Jackson Bell from the 2-yard line. Brings it up the right hash, bounces outside, gets across the 20, has a seam 30. Foot race down the sidelines over the 50. One man to beat inside the 40.
1: Horse collar is
0: going to bring him down inside the 35-yard line. That was by the kicker, Thayer, who horse collared him. And that's, hey, you take that penalty
1: all
0: every
1: day
0: if you're Cal Poly because it saved a touchdown. And so that set up the Eagles after the horse collar penalty, took it down to the 15-yard line, and it was Kevin Allen, a 4-yard rushing touchdown to cap a 4-play 15-yard drive that took 1:44 off the clock, and the Eagles had a 27-21 lead with 6:56 remaining in the third quarter. The Eagles would not score again in this game. They had to punt. They threw an interception, had another punt, and then at the end with the interception on the Hail Mary in the end zone. Cal Poly, trailing 27-21, got the ball at their own 21-yard line. They started a drive down the field, a 9-play, 54-yard march that ended with a 43-yard field goal by Josue Lopez. 3 minutes remaining third quarter, 27-24 Eastern Washington. Eagles got it at their own 26, eventually had to punt. Cal Poly took over at their own 11. They had to punt. Eagles got the ball back into Cal Poly territory again, and Nate Bell threw an interception as Bean, the linebacker, got his second interception of the year. Troy Bean, he intercepted that ball and gave Cal Poly the ball at their own 15-yard line, but they couldn't advance the ball and had to punt. Eagles took over at their 43 with good field goal position. They ended up having to punt. Cal Poly took it at their own 30 after a bad punt, just 19 yards for Luke Ficcone there when the Eagles were looking to put Cal Poly at least inside the 20, if not inside the 10 or better. And instead, a shank punt. Cal Poly got good field position, 6-play, 70-yard drive, another big run by Green in there, and a 23-yard passing touchdown from Grigsby to McCoy. Capped a 1 minute, 41-second drive in 6 plays and 70 yards, and with 1:03 remaining, Cal Poly took a 31-27 lead. The Eagles got it at their own 30, drove down the field, stalled out at about the 30-yard line of Cal Poly, ended up having to throw basically a Hail Mary into the end zone. Cal Poly had 7 players from the 10-yard line and in on the play, and they were able to intercept the pass at the end of the game. And Cal Poly beats Eastern Washington by the score of 31-27. We'll have more of our postgame after this timeout on the Eagles Sports Network from Learfield.
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0: Well, Eagles fall in this one, 31-27. Let's have a look at the stats in this ball game, and they were, at least yardage-wise, dominated by Cal Poly, and dominated by Cal Poly at the line of scrimmage in the end in this ball game. We'll talk more about that with Paul in a little bit. The Mustangs, 265 rushing yards in this ball game, 163 passing yards. They end the day with 428 yards of total offense. The Eagles get 87 on the ground, 53 through the air, and 253 through the air, I should say, and 340 yards of total offense in this ball game. Eastern had 34 yards in sacks, so they actually had 121 rushing yards in the game, but 34 yards were lost due to sacks, giving them 87 total in the ball game. Turnovers end up being 2 on Eastern to 3 on Cal Poly in this ball game. Eastern a rare loss when they win the turnover battle. Eastern was not good on third down, especially down the stretch. They finished 6 out of 19. Still better than Cal Poly, was only 3 out of 13. Eastern was 4 out of 5 on third down in the ball game. So they did convert 4 of those that they missed on third down. So they end up 10 out of 19 all told, which is probably not bad. Cal Poly 0 for 1 on third down, and Eastern won the red zone. 3 out of 3. Cal Poly 0 for 1, which tells you their touchdowns all came from the red outside the red zone, with 31, 55, 53, and 23-yard touchdowns, all explosive plays, and that's what killed Eastern Washington in this one. Too many explosive plays given up to Cal Poly. Eastern had 32 minutes of possession time to Poly's 28 in the game. Penalties were not a factor on either team. Cal Poly, 2 penalties for 30 yards. The Eagles, 1 for 5 in this contest. Individually, Kevin Allen the third, 15 carries for 49 yards. In the second half, 11 carries for 47 yards. He also had a touchdown. Jackson Bell, 7 carries, 29 yards. Malik Dotson, who went out early in this game, was in street clothes in the second half on the sidelines, 2 carries for 6 yards. Bell, 19 carries for 3 yards in the ball game. He gained 37 yards on 14 rushes, lost 34 yards on 5 sacks in this ball game. Bell, 23 of 37 passing, 253 yards, 2 touchdowns, 2 interceptions. Kevin Allen, 5 catches, 33 yards in the ball game. Jamai East, 4 for 65 and a touchdown. Rylan Lang, 4 for 27. Drew Carlson, 3 for 49. Also a touchdown on a 35-yard grab in the ball game for David Cabrera for Eastern Washington. Several other guys, 5 other guys, had 1 catch in the ball game for the Eagles. For Cal Poly, Jaden Green, difference of the game. Paul said during the course of the broadcast, might be the offensive player of the week. We'll have to wait and see in the Big Sky. He had 28 carries, 269 yards, and 2 touchdowns here in this ball game. Wilson, 7 carries for 8 yards. McCoy, 1 for 4. And Glover, 2 for a minus 1. The quarterback, Grigsby, lost 15 yards on 3 carries. Also in this game, Grigsby passing, not impressive, 13 out of 25, 163 yards, 2 touchdowns, 2 interceptions. McCoy, 5 catches, 69 yards and a touchdown. Hall, 3 for 47 and a touchdown as well for Cal Poly. Luke Ficcone, 6 punts for a 35.8-yard average with 1 downed inside the 20, his worst day of the year. Scribner, a 43.2-yard average with 1 down inside the 20 on 5 punts as well. Jaden Green, not only did he have 269 rushing yards in the ball game, he also had 42 return yards in the ball game. So he came in averaging 134 yards of all-purpose rushing in this game. He ends up with 311 yards in all-purpose rushing here today. Defensively for the Eagles, Mikel Broussard led them with 8 tackles here in this ball game. 7 tackles for Bryce Smith, plus an interception. Ambrose Marsh had 6 tackles. Jalen Jenkins had 6 tackles and an interception. Ambrose Marsh also had a pass broken up in this ball game. So did Jenkins. 5 tackles for Miles Mayoski, had a pass broken up in the ball game, would have had an interception, but was called back by penalty. Deshaun Misa, 5 tackles, 1.5 tackles for loss, a sack, and a forced fumble in this one. Marcus Nixon had 5 tackles. Voigtlander, 4 tackles with a half tackle for loss. Isaiah Perez, 3 tackles, 1.5 for loss. Matt Eskridge had 3 tackles with a sack. Justice Laulu, 3 tackles with a half a sack in this ball game. And did anybody else have anything significant defensively? No. For the Eagles, Kenny Olsen, 16 tackles in this ball game, 2 tackles for loss and a sack. Mikey D'Amato, 12 tackles with a tackle for loss in this ball game. Bean had 7 tackles with a pass broken up and an interception, I believe, in this game. Nope, they don't give it to – it was Booth with – I think it was – well, no. Yeah, it was R.L. Miller. I thought it was Bean with the interception, but evidently it was Miller with the interception. Miller and Marshall are the guys credited with interceptions in this ball game, and those were some of the stats there for Cal Poly. Miller came into the game with 39 tackles on the season. He had 6 tackles, but an interception and 2 passes broken up. He had not had a pass broken up or an interception on the season prior to his game here today, and Jaden Marshall had not had an interception or a pass broken up either before his interception here today. So those are the stats for you. Cal Poly 31, Eastern Washington 27. We'll have more after this break on the Eagle Sports Network from Learfield.
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0: Let's look at the scoreboard in the Big Sky Conference. We'll start there as 4 games are now ongoing. They've moved to the fourth quarter in Cedar City, Utah. Southern Utah hosting 14th-ranked Idaho State, and the Bengals have taken the lead in the second half. They outscored Southern Utah 14-0 in the third quarter to take a 21-10 lead. Southern Utah has cut into that lead, and so nearing halfway through the fourth quarter, it's Idaho State 21, Southern Utah 14. Northern Colorado at home against winless Utah Tech. They've completed 3 quarters in Greeley. It's Northern Colorado 30, Utah Tech 13. Portland State on the road at Weber State. They're playing late third quarter there. Portland State 38, Weber State 34. And they're in the first quarter at Davis, and Montana has taken a 7-0 lead over UC Davis and have the ball in Davis territory again with 6 minutes and 8 seconds remaining in the first quarter. Coming up any time now, they're about ready to kick off in Bozeman as 18th-ranked Northern Arizona is at number 1, Montana State. Top 25 scoreboard, number 2, South Dakota State with an easy win today over Eastern Illinois. Number 3, Illinois State, was upset by Northern Iowa today. Northern Iowa 28 and Illinois State 21, so quite an upset there. for Northern Illinois, who the Eagles defeated earlier this year. Number 6, Lehigh, a 20-7 win over Penn. Number 7, North Dakota, outscored Indiana State 42-35. Number 11, Youngstown State, defeats number 8, South Dakota, 47-28. Ninth-ranked Stephen F. Austin, an easy winner over Northeastern State. Number 12, Tennessee Tech, defeats Wofford 42-38. Number 13, Austin Peay, a 35-12 winner over Tennessee Martin. Lamar, ranked 15th, a 49-18 victory over Nicholls State. Number 17, Yale, lost to Cornell today 38-25. 19th-ranked Rhode Island also lost 22-18 to North Carolina A&T. Number 21, Harvard, a 14-10 win over Brown. 22nd-ranked Campbell defeats Hampton 44-20. Number 23, Villanova, 28-21 loss at home to Colgate today. And those are some of the other scores from the top 25 in FCS football. Washington State trailing Arizona early fourth quarter in Pullman, 21-17. Washington getting ready to get started as they will play a little bit later on at home against Minnesota. The Eagle volleyball team lost today in three sets to Idaho State. And the Eagle soccer team closed out their non-conference schedule with a win at Oregon State yesterday. Back to hear from head coach Aaron Best after this timeout. Eastern Washington loses at home to Cal Poly. Cal Poly 31, Eagles 27 on the Eagle Sports Network from Learfield.
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0: Well, a difficult loss for the Eagles here this evening as they fall at home to Cal Poly by the score of 31-27. After the game, Paul Sorensen had a chance to go down and chat with Eagle head coach Aaron Best.
18: Well, I'm down here on the field. Disappointing final score, Cal Poly 31, Eastern Washington 27. Back and forth battle, coach. Great job by the defense in the first half, forcing 3 turnovers, but couldn't capitalize, it seemed like, and kind of came back at the end. You got to give Cal Poly credit. They hung in here, made it a game. You guys had a shot at the end to kind of pull it out, but their running game kind of took over, and they had 7 explosives for about 260 yards that really made a difference in this ball game.
19: Yeah, I mean, there's a lot of stuff that Cal Poly, you tip your hat to. They just kept kind of going to the well with the run game on the upside, some of their formations, and we didn't show up consistently enough. Hell of a first half. I think we had three takeaways, and I think we had 2 fourth down stops, or at least 1 fourth down stop. It's culmination of things. I mean, you get a PAT blocked. You missed 2 field goals. One of them was was pulled by the unit by the kicker, and then the other one was blocked up the middle. Had too many three and outs early in the first half on offense, and it bit us. I mean, we were trying to crawl out, and I thought we came out of the half really well with a ton of fire and a ton of passion. We just couldn't, like you said, capitalize. I mean, this one was about capitalizing on the turnovers. I don't believe we turned the ball over until the last play of the game. We had the one pick after the move of the fourth down, where we could have been up 10 with 6:55 or 6 and change to go. We didn't get it done. We didn't execute at the level that needs to be done, the expect to be done, especially from a group that executed well enough last week to put us in position to carry some momentum going forward. So that was a total team non-capitalization in a lot of areas. They made the last play to get it done with a minute left, and we couldn't go down the length of the field and get put in the end zone.
18: I thought you did some things in the second half running the ball where you went right at them. You didn't go wide. I thought their linebackers, those two backers in the middle, were really good pursuing, but when you started to attack them up the middle, there was some strength there. Then that opened up the passing game, and that kind of got you a little bit of life on the offensive side, but there wasn't a lot of flow offensively in this game.
19: Yeah, I think the flow has to do with a little bit of lack of explosion in the run game. They bottled up two pretty good and made him hand it in our QB read game. And then also we struggled, it looked like, from start to finish protecting the passer from a consistent standpoint. Sacks and hurries, you combine those things. But especially when you're in pass situations, third down or must get, when you're at the end of the game, you got to have your best pass protection. They have a three-man rush, and they're flushing two out of the pocket. He's got to feel sturdy enough and trust that pocket enough to be able to keep his eyes downfield and not look at the rush. And so I don't know from the ground view how consistent we block. We did turn on the run game a little bit in the second half. That first half, though, it was a grind. I mean, we had to use a short field on one of the turnovers to get a touchdown. But I don't know offensively how much we really capitalized, even when we did get the ball, in long situations. Too many punts, too many self-inflicted things. But, a combination of not being able to protect clean enough and not having enough explosive runs. We did try to attack the middle. We got a little bit of traction there. But at the end of the day, when you're in pass mode, you got to pass protect.
18: Special teams, a great return by Bell. Mm-hmm. That got you back in it. But the field goal and the extra point looked like they were bull rushing you up the middle. I think you made a change at long snapper. You got a little bit bigger dude in there. Was it something they were doing? Was it a mechanical issue? What was going on in the middle that allowed for them to get, some pressure up the middle for blocks?
19: No, it was great strain by them and not great strain by our guards. I mean, really, at the end of the day, it was a combination of the guards and short snapper. We didn't, for four games, we've been pretty sturdy in there. They obviously saw something and found a way to get home. And Soren McKee up to this point was perfect, ton of confidence. And, obviously that block PAT doesn't help with the confidence, trusting that protection. And so, the things we did capitalize on were a turnover and a long return by Jackson Bell. But you can't count on capitalizing. You expect to capitalize in those situations. So there's a few explosives. They came in here and, they beat us. In conjunction with that, I think we beat ourselves in some of those situations. And we weren't consistent enough, not even close. We never got into a rhythm. Felt like we've been in a rhythm a few different times during this season. Today wasn't one of them. But you're going to be in some of these games where it's down to the wire, and you got to find ways to make plays, even though that game doesn't seem as pretty as you want it to be.
18: You have to go on the road again against another ranked team in a tough environment at night. What do you want to see during the week from this football team in terms of improvement?
19: Just the smallest things. Like you say, the guards on PAT field goal can affect the outcome of a game. I mean, we left 7 points on the board and we lost by four. And I'm not saying that would have happened differently or could have happened differently, but I know we swung three times and missed the opportunity for 7 points. And that game plays out differently. How differently? Who knows? So it's the smallest. And it's not details all over the place. There's enough details. But even if you're a guard, even if you're an up back on kickoff return, even if you're an A2 on kickoff, I mean, all those things essentially matter. We drive it all week, and then all of a sudden, it's not real till it's real. And when it's real, we expect you to step up and play to the standard or above the standard. And we didn't do that, not even close to consistently today in some of those situations.
18: Thank you for your candor. I know you'll get this team prepared for another tough battle. The Big Sky is a grind, and would expect nothing less from you in Eastern.
19: Appreciate it, Paul. Thank you.
0: All right, that's Eagle head coach Aaron Best. Hey, do you want some more college football after our broadcast is done? 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
0: Well, a difficult loss for Eastern Washington in this one, falling at home to Cal Poly 31-27. The Eagles have got to try to rally the troops because it doesn't get any easier next week.
18: Well, the Big Sky's a grind, Larry, and if you don't turn it around, you're going to end up at the bottom of it. And teams that you normally beat, they have never lost to Cal Poly and Cheney. Ever until this year. They're lost two in a row now. They lost last year down there, and they lost this year up here. They're one of the bottom feeders if they continue this thing. They've got to turn it around. I don't care what the excuses are that they're playing another ranked team on the road, which is their fourth team, you know, in five games or six games. They've got to figure out, because you got to beat the teams that you're playing, and it's been stacked. At, you know, the front part of the season is really, really good. So you got to turn things around. You've got to compete, and you've got to go out and play your best football. And right now, they're not doing that.
0: We'll talk about it with head coach Aaron Best. We'll have a couple of player interviews and head soccer coach Missy Strasburg on Monday. We'll record the Flight Report podcast. You'll be able to hear it on Tuesday in the morning on the Varsity Network app. Any site that you listen to podcasts, whether it's Spotify or one of the other things, you can listen to it there. 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Next Saturday, the Eagles will take on UC Davis from UC Davis Health Stadium there in Davis, California. Nationally telecast game on ESPN2, so that should help getting the guys up for that one, coming off a disappointing loss. We'll have the broadcast starting at 7 o'clock, kickoff at 7:30, and we hope you join us at that time. Thanks for listening this evening. Thanks to Steve Pry for his work in the studios. For Paul Sorensen, I'm Larry Ware from Roosfield and Cheney, saying goodnight. Once again, the final score, Cal Poly 31, Eastern Washington 27. 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
23: He's 3-0. That's his second win already over a top 25 opponent for a job that was like just a complete roster flip rebuild when he got back there. Michael Hawkins, number two this morning in the updated QBR rankings nationally, because he's just been an elite on the run. And I think you've seen growth as a passer. West Virginia, I think they're going to be a problem. You know, you watch Texas Tech Houston on Friday and sort of like, okay, maybe BYU's definitely the best team in this conference. I don't know. There's probably 5, 6, 7 teams that are looking at the top and feel like it's wide open and they got a shot. And the vibes are very strong for West Virginia. Rich Rod said he had Red Solo Cup plans for after the game, and I think a lot of their fans do.
1: So there's a big, I wouldn't say big, but there's a little rivalry between Virginia and West Virginia over the song Country Roads. You know, Country Road, Take Me Home. It's obviously big in West Virginia. People say in Virginia that it was actually written about Virginia, because the Blue Ridge Mountains are mostly in Virginia and the Shenandoah River is overwhelmingly in Virginia, and John Denver never actually went to West Virginia. And they like to give the West Virginia people a little hell that even their most famous song isn't theirs. Should this game, they should be play this thing annually and have it determine who the song is actually about. Could we add some stakes to that and make it like the Country Roads, or is it just West Virginia? Does West Virginia get to claim it forever, or is there anything to this Virginia claim?
23: And you can you're saying we co-opt hole. This and we make it like a John Denver Mayo Bowl, basically?
1: Yeah. I mean, the Mayo, everyone likes the Mayo Bowl. It's not the Pop-Tart, but it's close. But could we make this the John Denver Bowl or something? I don't know. Is there something here that we could have bring the song into it?
23: I like it.
1: I don't think you should take this from West Virginia. I think the Virginia people are kind of bullies with this. Let the West Virginia people have this song. They love it. It's globally popular. All of that. Quickly, you mentioned the Texas Tech victory Friday night. Absolute banger up in Lubbock, 28-26 over Houston. Connor Wegman was terrific, made the big plays, but it came down to a goal line stand for Tech and stopping him right at the inch yard line. Thoughts on Texas Tech holding off Houston to kind of still maintain that Big 12 dominance right now?
23: Work in progress for Texas Tech. You know, I think big to get Kenny Johnson and Jacoby Williams and some of the guys who stepped up for them when they did. I think you saw Will Hammond gain some confidence as it went along after they threw out Tommy Castellanos for the first snap of the night on offense, and he tried to throw a ball away and threw a pick. That was not a great omen or a great start for Texas Tech. Impressive by Connor Wegman, and I think Houston is going to stay in this race, and you know, I just think there's enough experience and enough guys coming back there that, you know, they showed that they played a much tougher than they did a year ago, and had the chance there, you know, on the two pointer after a great drive to go and try and tie it. So, you know, I thought an impressive fight from Willie Fritz's squad. All he does is win everywhere he goes, and he's going to continue to win at Houston. But I think it's a very different challenge for Joe McGuire this year without Brendan Sorsby and without all these NFL players that they had a year ago. And you see the difference. You know, I think they're kind of like I said about Alabama. Like, I think there's going to be growth over the course of the season where you feel like by the end of it, they're a lot better team. But right now they're learning on the go and making mistakes. Very talented. Good to see them get Trey White back. LaDainian Guyton, the true freshman, that they took out of Georgia, Mark. That guy is a freak show. Certainly looks like the next David Bailey over there. So you can see the chess pieces. They're just still trying to kind of figure out how to play it.
1: Kamario Taylor, Mississippi State, 4 touchdown passes, massive come from behind victory against South Carolina. You, Max, you and I have been talking about him since week one. He's unbelievably good. I mean, like, he is so good. I went back and looked at his recruiting rankings. I'm not sure how, what did everyone miss? He was a third ranked player in Mississippi. Wasn't eighth best quarterback things. I mean, this guy is phenomenal. They've now manhandled Minnesota. They went to South Carolina and won. I know it's South Carolina. I know they were chanting fire Shade Beamer at the end of that thing, but, they got Mizzou this week and then Alabama. At what point is Mississippi State for real? as a team, and how good is this guy, Max?
23: I think we've been doing the small sample Heisman segment. Would you say is it kind of consensus one Trinidad, like is two Kamario Taylor at this point?
1: I think Darian Mensa gets in there still.
23: Mensa,
1: yeah, he's hovering. There's still Arch and Tony, the name power, but
23: yeah. To go on the road again and to stare down a 16-0 deficit, and rally back the way they did, and you know, once again filling up the highlight reel as he went. He's fifth in total offense right now, top six in QBR. This team is going to pull upsets like that. That's just, you know, you can see it coming. They've already been doing it. But the way that he responded when it wasn't right and got, you know, just stayed chill and kept playing. Really cool to see. I think Mississippi State, I would assume as we record this, I would assume they're going to move into the AP top 25 for the first time in Jeff Levy's tenure. They had lost 19 of their last 20 SEC games entering Saturday. So it's a huge step forward. And honestly, guys, I think if we threw out all the priors and the preseason rankings and stuff, there's a few of these teams right now, and Bill Connolly posted his resume, SP Plus. There's a few of these teams, Mississippi State, UCLA, maybe Northwestern, who destroyed Colorado. There's a few of these teams that if you just threw out all the priors, you'd say like, man, are they like a top 10, top 15 team right now? I think you'd probably say that about Mississippi State being in that, maybe that top 10 range just based on what they've done so far. Dylan Stewart did come back though. Dylan Stewart looked like a monster once again. So that was encouraging to see. It's a little surprising to see some of the Fire Beamer stuff. Right. This again though, Dan, this is what we lose if we expand this playoff.

0: entering matchups in college football. I'm Chris Smith. 10th ranked LSU got two TDs through the air. Three on the ground is steamroll number 23 Texas A&M 35-6. Sam Levitt finished with 312 yards passing for his fourth career 300-yard game and second this season. And after Dante Moore was carted off the field and taken by an ambulance after a late hit during the second quarter, backup Dylan Raiola threw for 289 yards and two scores to lead number 20 Oregon over 12th-ranked USC 47-27. Moore has movement in all his extremities and is being evaluated at the hospital. Meanwhile, number 24 Mississippi State edged 19th-ranked Missouri 31-24 thanks to 360 yards and three TDs by Kamario Taylor. At the Big House, number 18 Michigan led 17th-ranked Iowa with 2 seconds remaining.
1: Iowa down five, empty backfield. Here's the snap. Brown straight back, throws to the corner of the end zone. Caught! It's caught! Touchdown, Iowa! Touchdown! Touchdown, Iowa! The game is over!
0: The call on Learfield, Hank Brown capped off the 91-yard drive with his second TD of the day that lifted the Hawkeyes over the Wolverines 2019. At the Swamp, Jaden Ball ran for 142 yards and three touchdowns. Duke Clark added 126 and a score on the ground as number 21 Florida manhandled 4th-ranked Ole Miss 52-28 to reach 4-0 for the first time since 2019. Also in a ranked matchup, Colin Simmons tied the program record with 5 sacks as top-ranked Texas held on to beat number 14 Tennessee 20-17 for their 7th straight win dating back to last season.
2: This is Rich Eisen. 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
3: If we were a Knicks fan, by the way, last year, the Rockets were second and, you know, in this future power ranking.
4: I think that came out before Fred tore his ACL.
3: Of course it did. Yeah, of course it did. What I'm saying, though, is that, like, I would not have regarded us last year as a step forward for Houston. And, you know, they're still fourth. So with different voters, just for the record, for the large part, except for Bobby. All this was his. Nobody contributed it. This is all but Justin. Uh-huh. If you're a Knicks fan, you're screaming, excuse me, where are the champions?
5: Yeah.
3: Where are the champions?
6: The Knicks went from third last year to fourth this year and won a championship in between.
3: Third to fifth.
6: Third to fifth, yeah. with a championship in between. Boy, that championship was a step back for the Knicks.
3: Listen, this is an incredible compliment to Mitchell Robinson, because clearly losing him. I will say this. I was just talking with an executive the other day. Mitchell Robinson is going to be a very interesting season, because the Celtics really think Mitchell Robinson is a valuable player. And really prioritize getting him in the offseason and prioritize getting him off the court when they played in the playoffs 2 years ago. And they obviously love what the analytics say about Mitchell Robinson. And they didn't love what the analytics said about Jaylen Brown. Not to say one is better than the other, just to be clear. But it sort of puts what they value, sort of

0: now straight back. Throws to the corner of the end zone. Caught! It's caught! Touchdown, Iowa! The game is over. The Hawks have won it.
1: I'm not sure I envisioned this, quite frankly. You just don't know how it's going to go.
2: I mean, we shot ourselves in the foot. You got to be better, execute better as a whole entire team.
3: Well, you got to bounce back. Like, again, that's life. I mean, you get knocked on your butt, you pick yourself up, and you continue to fight and scrap.
4: We know as an offense that we can do this. I was just telling the guys, hey, this is where you make your money. We got to go make plays, and you got to believe that this is going to happen.
5: Michigan had 5 more first downs than Iowa. They had 95 more rushing yards than Iowa. They outgained Iowa by 144 yards, and they still lost to Iowa. 20-19 in a battle of number 17, number 18, an absolute dandy at the Big House. And boy, oh boy, did this one end in epic fashion. It's game night here on ESPN Radio. Mia O'Brien, Mark Zeno, joined now by the hero of the Michigan Miracle, Iowa quarterback Hank Brown. And Hank, let's go chronological order here. You get the ball back, a 1:46 to go in this ball game. What is the conversation in the huddle as you're getting ready to do the impossible?
4: Yeah, you know, I think just with the guys on the sideline, belief is the biggest thing. And so I'm just trying to preach to the guys, hey, we got to believe. Like, we know as an offense that we can do this. And so I was just telling the guys, hey, this is where you make your money. We got to go make plays, and you got to believe that this is going to happen. And so it was fun to be able to go out there and execute on it and make it happen.
6: Hank, on that last pass, the one to Reese Vanderzee for the touchdown, you take me through it. Did you know you were going looking to him right away, or was it something that you saw at the line of scrimmage? What did you see as the play unfolded?
4: Yeah, so obviously we were in empty formation, and just taking my pre-snap picture of what we had. We were trying to get everybody in the end zone. And they were pressed on Reese. They had two safeties back there, and so I knew that from the pre-snap picture, Reese was my best option. The safety wasn't far enough over Reese to be able to make a play on that. Maybe he could have if we threw it over top. But as soon as I snapped the ball, I just perfed what that corner was doing, and he kind of bailed and was kind of soft on Reese. And so me and Reese were on the same page to be able to go back shoulder with it. And he made an incredible grab, got 2 feet in. And, you know, that just shows, you know, Reese is somebody that I trust to make a play in the biggest moment. He obviously proved that. And he's done it last year, and he did it again tonight.
5: Let's hang on that thought for a hot second longer with Iowa quarterback Hank Brown. Reese Vanderzee didn't have a touchdown entering the day. He caught 2 TDs on 5 receptions in this 20-19 win over Michigan. Just describe what Reese has been able to do in your 2 seasons in Iowa City with him, Hank, and, of course, now 3 seasons on campus.
4: Man, Reese is one of the best people I know. He's so unselfish. He's always looking to help others out and encourage others. He loves Jesus, and he's a servant leader. And so to see him, you know, he's been working all off season. And so to see him go out there and have a day that he had today, we know he can do that. And just to be able to go do it in the biggest moment, I'm just so happy for him. You know, there couldn't be a better person that deserves, you know, the success that he had today.
6: Speaking of success for you, Hank, you know, look, you spent 2 years at Auburn sort of waiting to get your chance, and you transfer to Iowa. You wait last year to get your chance. Now it's your team. This is your moment. Does this feel like the culmination of all the work you've put into this point?
4: Yeah, you know, I think first, man, I just want to give the glory to my Lord and Savior, Jesus Christ. You know, I wouldn't be in this situation without him, and just dependence on him throughout this entire game today. Just being able to lean on him and talk to him on the sideline and just say, Lord, you know, early on we weren't clicking offensively. And so we just had to trust it and forget what lies behind and strain forward to what's ahead. And so I think going back to just looking throughout my career, you know, like you said, I have faced a lot of adversity and had to wait my turn. And so to be able to go out there and execute today at a high level, I think it's a big testament to my relationship with Jesus Christ. And I just want to give all glory to him. You know, I wouldn't be here without him. And you know, he gives me the peace, joy, and confidence to go out there and execute like that and have fun with it.
5: Iowa quarterback Hank Brown joining Mia O'Brien, Mark Zeno here on Game Night on ESPN Radio. Hank, before we let you go, I have to ask, it's something that's so uniquely Iowa, but I know it is something that I'm sure means a lot to you. When you see Coach Ferentz sobbing after games, what does that mean to you and the guys?
4: Man, it's special. I can't say enough good things about Coach Ferentz, and I don't need to because I think everybody in the country knows it at this point. But he's one of one, and he coaches, unlike anything I've seen, and just the way that he handles himself and the composure that he has throughout games, the decision making that he does to put us in good situations. And, you know, after a game like this, to see him sobbing, as a player who's playing for him, you know, there's no greater feeling than knowing that your coach is just exploding with joy, you know, tears of joy. And so he's put so much work into this game, and to be able to play for a guy like that and to execute and have success for a guy like that means everything.
5: Hank, I already shared it with you off the air. Of course, I covered the Hawkeyes, full disclosure, from 2015 to 2018. KF holds a special place in my heart as well. And I'd be remiss of it if I didn't tell you that last night here on Game Night on ESPN Radio, I said, you know, there was another curly blonde-haired quarterback for the Hawkeyes, a Tennessee native who once led them to a 12-0 record in 2015 named C.J. Beathard. All the best to you moving forward as the Hawks are 4-0 for the first time since 2021 after this 20-19 win. Congrats on the victory, Hank. Good luck next week against Ohio
6: Congrats,
5: State.
6: Congrats, Hank.
4: Awesome. Thank you so much.
5: Iowa is 4-0 for the first time since 2021. And, of course, now they turn their attention, Mark Zeno, to the Ohio State Buckeyes. Last time that the Buckeyes visited Kinnick Stadium, 2017, they call it Woodshed out there in eastern Iowa, 55-24, a heavy personnel package by Kirk Ferentz and that offense. They really laid the wood, they laid the pain on the Buckeyes, and it's something that I know Ohio State fans still think about from time to time.
6: I don't know if you're a big believer in karma, but many feel like this was karma for Western Michigan.
5: Ah, yes. Let's not bury the lead. Most indeed. Karma, but with an M, right? Like I tweeted it out already, like with the M logo.
6: With the M, yes.
5: The fact that there were 2 seconds left on the clock, too, and the fact that if not for an injury to John Henry Daly, the star pass rusher for Michigan, who followed Kyle Whittingham from Utah, if he doesn't go down, there's a good chance that Iowa doesn't have the time for this Hail Mary to Reese Vanderzee. This doesn't happen.
6: That is correct, yes. By the way, you know, after we spoke with Hank, I went back and looked at the play multiple times over because the way he described what he saw, it really was an incredible read by him. Like, you know, it's always interesting to hear somebody say it, and you go back and watch it, and you understand what he was looking at. You're like, wow, that's a really professional throw. That's a great read, pre-snap read by him, and just an excellent execution all around. And congrats to Iowa on the win.
5: And he was in a quarterback competition just 2 weeks ago. Iowa, a 20-19 winner over Michigan. A wild day across the Big Ten. As mentioned, Oregon, 41-27 over USC. How about Wisconsin? Their first win over Penn State in 15 years. Their first win in Happy Valley since 2003. They hand Matt Campbell his first loss as the head coach of the Nittany Lions, 24-20. We will hit all those games in the Big Ten, plus a huge win in the Swamp and the very latest on Dante Moore. In case you missed it, he does have feeling in all of his extremities, currently being evaluated in a Los Angeles area hospital. It's Game Night here on ESPN Radio and the all-new ESPN app.
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16: A huge week four in college football. I'm Chris Smith. 10th-ranked LSU started out hot in Death Valley.
17: They're getting right up to the line of scrimmage. 9:43 and counting here in the first quarter. They snap it. Levitt to Jones. And this is a touchdown. Touchdown, LSU. Second drive, a money drive for the Tigers, who have the lead here at 9:37 to go in the first quarter.
16: The call on ESPN Radio, 10th-ranked LSU got two TDs through the air. Three on the ground, the steamroll number 23, Texas A&M, 35-6. Meanwhile, number 20, Oregon, crushed 12th-ranked USC, 41-27. But Ducks quarterback Dante Moore was carted off the field and taken in by an ambulance after a late hit during the second quarter, replaced by backup Adila Riola, who threw for 289 yards and two scores. Moore has movement in all of his extremities and is being evaluated at the hospital. The number 24, Mississippi State, edged 19th-ranked Missouri, 31-24, thanks to 360 yards and three TDs by Kamario Taylor. The Bulldogs notched their first win in an AP-ranked matchup since 2014 and start 2-0 in conference play for the first time since 2014. And during the final weekend of the MLB regular season, the Guardians clinched their third straight AL Central crown with an 11-5 win over the Royals and a White Sox loss. Cleveland, second seed in the AL with a bye in the LDS, and will play the third seed AL wildcard White Sox or the AL West winner. Speaking of the AL West, the Rangers push the race with the Astros to the final day of the regular season with a 6-2 win over the Twins.
18: 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I'll recap it all in my Upon Further Review at 7 a.m. Eastern. 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

0: Jay Buchanan, his second touchdown of the game, and Michigan leads 19-14.
1: All right, that's Doug Karsh from Learfield. Wolverines would fail the two-point conversion attempt, so 19-14 the score. Iowa trailing, just 2 seconds left on the clock. They have the ball. Final play of the game, Gary Dolphin from Learfield with the call.
2: Iowa down 5, empty backfield. Here's the snap. Brown straight back, throws to the corner of the end zone. Caught! It's caught! Touchdown, Iowa! Touchdown! Touchdown, Iowa! The game is over. The Hawks have won it. Reese Vandersee caught the pass, backing into the end zone. He ran to the front pylon on the far sideline, and Brown delivered a beauty.
1: The Hawkeyes improved to 4-0 after going 91 yards on that final drive, boosted by an unnecessary roughness penalty against Michigan on a third down at midfield. Hawkeyes beat a ranked Big Ten team on the road for the first time since 2015. Iowa quarterback Hank Brown on ESPN Radio's game night of what he saw on that final touchdown.
3: So obviously we were in empty formation and just taking my pre-snap picture of what we had. We were trying to get everybody in the end zone. And they were pressed on Reese. They had two safeties back there. And so I knew that from the pre-snap picture, Reese was my best option. The safety wasn't far enough over Reese to be able to make a play on that. Maybe he could have if we threw it over top. But as soon as I snapped the ball, I just peripheraled what that corner was doing. And he kind of bailed and was kind of soft on Reese. And so me and Reese were on the same page to be able to go back shoulder with it. And he made an incredible grab, got 2 feet in, and you know that just shows Reese is somebody that I trust to make a play in the biggest moment.
1: What a throw, what a win by Iowa. A lot more college football coming up. Also, as we reach the final day of the regular season, we're getting a better idea of the wild card matchups in Major League Baseball. The details next. 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

0: We've heard the top sound of the week. Now it's time for the best of the rest.
1: The rest of us have been doing the best we can.
0: The best week ever. Sand out of the shotgun. He's going to throw this one with pressure coming. Fires deep down the right side in the end zone. Smith got it for six. Jeremiah Smith. 26-yard TD pass through the air from Julian Sand. The fourth time those two have connected for a touchdown pass through the air, and that will increase Ohio State's lead to 34-13.
2: Buck Hills from Learfield on the call. It was a vibrant thing for Jeremiah Smith. He had 123 yards in the first quarter as Ohio State defeated the Illini 42-19. 217 yards, four touchdowns, CC, and that is a grown man playing football on Saturdays there for the Buckeyes.
3: Is he the best prospect at wide receiver since Calvin Johnson? Coming out of college, I'm trying to find somebody better. Watching the highlights this morning and seeing the route running clinic he put on those poor Illinois defensive
2: backs. That poor safety.
3: The one play off number zero. My heart goes out to that guy. There's nothing he could do.
2: I mean, you almost had to quit after that. He had that guy in a blender. And again, it's not his fault. Jeremiah Smith's going to be, top five pick, no doubt. I'm top three. I don't even know
3: Heisman Trophy winner?
2: Possibly, right now.
3: First one since Devontae Smith. I mean, the way that he has put together the first 4 weeks of the college football season, the career game yesterday. Mm-hmm. When you mentioned what he did in that first quarter, 12 receptions, career high. This is throughout the game. 217 receiving yards, career high. Four receiving touchdowns, career high. Like, unstoppable. Best game of his career.
2: Yeah, and even we saw, it's oddly enough that in the game,

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0: We got Dolphins and Chiefs on a little football Sunday action today. 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Courtney Cronin, Peter Burns, best week ever. Continues to roll on. We're talking about Oregon getting the beatdown of USC. I mean, that game was tied late in the, or midway through the fourth quarter and landing. You could tell that they were fired up. Dylan Raiola answered the bell. How about LSU and what they were able to do, answering the bell against Texas A&M yesterday? I mean, listen, the amount of text and tweets that I got from LSU fans ripping me because I had picked A&M, you're welcome. I did that for you. It was a reverse karma jinx that because Marcel Reed had owned LSU over the last couple of weeks. I thought Sam Levitt was great yesterday. I thought the Tiger Stadium fans were amazing. Blake Baker did a great job with his defense. It made me believe that LSU is still going to be a borderline college football playoff squad. Your team, I believe, is in, CC. I still think Indiana is that good. Although, I mean, listen, I hate Friday night
1: Friday,
0: games.
1: I'm not going to lie.
0: I hate Friday night games.
1: Those Friday night Big Ten games are something to get used to, how late they start. But, man.

0: today as well. Kyler Murray back for the Vikings, cleared concussion protocol. The Vikings more than treaded water without him. They beat the Bears last week. The Carson Wentz experience really came down to earth in that wind and rain in Chicago, but they got out with a divisional win. They're now 2-0 in the division out of the gates, and Kyler Murray's played three drives.
1: What are we expecting from the Minnesota Vikings this season with Kyler Murray? We're expecting them to be in a playoff position, right? They've let the ship sail.
0: Were you expecting them to be a playoff team?
1: They were 2 years ago. Heck, they won the division two years ago.
0: Yeah, but that was with a grown-up sized quarterback.
1: Okay, but not quite grown-up size quarterback, but he plays with a big heart and a bigger arm.
0: Fun size.
1: And honestly, a really large helmet.
0: A very large helmet.
1: A really large helmet, but I don't know if it's just a regular helmet with a proportional. You know.
0: So here's the thing about Kyler. What I was encouraged by in preseason, in workouts, some of the videos, some of the hype, I like that Jay Jett had a functional quarterback.
1: Yeah,
0: I did. Carson Wentz threw to him in that win over Green Bay. It was a little tougher to come by in the wind and the rain in Chicago. Say what you want about Kyler, but he's got an arm. He'll spin it. And they're down in Tampa today. Weather conditions not expected to be all that adverse. Neither is the Bucs defense. The Bucs defense made Deshaun Watson look great last week.
1: Yeah, which is a departure of what you think of when you immediately think of the Tampa Bay Buccaneers, and they pretty much built that entire franchise off being the Tampa defense and yada, yada, yada. At any rate, so what I'm hearing Randy Scott say on this September 27th, 10:30 a.m. Eastern Time on Countdown to Kickoff is wide receiver more of an integral and important position than running back in today's NFL. Jaxon Smith-Njigba being the focal point of the Seahawks offense. And then if you have Jay Jetta, listen, I'm not disagreeing with you. And then you got Jay Jetta, who I think is the second best receiver in the National Football League. You got two of those guys.
0: Yeah, you said Ladd McConkey was number one? Is that what you said?
1: Well, I'm trying to diversify the portfolio.
0: Understood.
1: Is what I'm trying to do.
0: Understood. I'm not saying
1: behind Jamar Chase.
0: I'm not devaluing the running back position. I'm saying on these teams where the running back picture, you know, there's no Derrick Henry. There's no Jonathan Taylor.
1: Yeah.
0: There's no Kenneth Walker. It's sort of a by committee approach. Now, Aaron Jones acquitted himself really nicely last week without Jordan Mason. We'll see what the split is today against Tampa. But it's sort of the figuring it out, you know, force against the very movable object in the Bucs defense. And so they've got time to figure it out. And I agree with you on Justin Jefferson. I just want to see our guy happy.
1: Me too.
0: Does he know he's our guy? No.
1: He probably does.
0: Not yet, but he should assume it.
1: He probably does. Dear Lord, please give me that swagger. When he was on Wide Receiver 1 on Netflix, hilarious. That game's on our air, by the way. That was one of his prayers at night. He prayed
0: to the Lord.
1: Prince of Peace.
0: He prayed to
1: the King of Kings.
0: Yeah, to the King of Kings.
1: The carpenter
0: from Nazareth.
1: Wealth, health, prosperity, but also swagger. He said, "Dear Lord, give me that swagger."
0: Amen.
1: So ever since then, yeah. That's my guy.
0: That's what he's had.
1: That's my guy.
0: But can you imagine? So Kyler,
1: I don't think he lives in the condo anymore, though.
0: It was not that long ago where Kyler was cooking with DeAndre Hopkins. If he can recapture some of that with Jay Jetta, it would be incredible. It would open things up and make this really interesting in that division where the Lions defense is brutal.
1: Hey, real quick.
0: Bears defense, brutal.
1: Just off the off-ramp, cooking with him. And maybe Kyler Murray wasn't the problem in the desert.
0: Maybe.
1: Marvin Harrison Jr.
0: Maybe. Tune in for Football Sunday action as the Tampa Bay Buccaneers host the Minnesota Vikings. 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Headed to Orchard Park. Bills, Chargers, countdown to kickoff. 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
9: 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Yeah.

0: back to the field for a second, as an offensive player, you know where you're going. That should give the receivers a little bit of an edge, maybe on some DBs.
1: Hmm. We're talking with Todd Archer, our ESPN Cowboys reporter. I want to ask you about one receiver in particular there for Dallas, and that's George Pickens, who basically Dallas, I don't want to say dared to duplicate his production from a season ago, but certainly Pickens is betting on himself after failing to get that long-term deal done, and now slow out of the gates. I'm just curious what you're hearing from the team or from Pickens himself about you know, turning things around here a couple weeks in.
0: Yeah, Brian Schottenheimer's asked about that, and he goes, look, he had a slow start a year ago, too, so they're not worried or concerned about it. You know, he's, I think, in five games against the Steelers when he was against the Ravens with the Steelers, 19 catches, 324 yards. Maybe more importantly, the Steelers went 4-1 in those games. So maybe this is the game for him to kind of break out. But it is interesting to see him averaging 7.6 yards per catch through the first two games. A guy who made so many big plays a year ago, it's kind of been held in check. But then on the other side, you look at what CeeDee Lamb start. That's kind of the pick your poison for defenses. Do you want Pickens to go big or do you want Lamb to go big? At some point, they'll have to switch coverages on Lamb, and maybe that opens up some things for Pickens. But there's no worry about any contractual thing or George being upset or anything like that. He didn't talk about this week. He's like, look, I'm good. I know I'm impacting our team when we're winning games.
1: All right, Todd Archer, we appreciate it. Bonne nuit down there in Rio.
0: Regatta?
1: Yeah, right? My man.
2: He sounded confident.
1: My man.
2: About it.
1: He's an international man of mystery. Safe travels, Todd. Thanks, buddy.
0: Thanks. See you.
1: Gary, I appreciate you asking. The extent of my Portuguese is from the We Love Actually.
2: Okay.
1: Yes, Aurelia speaking Portuguese, and Colin Firth trying to learn it.
2: Sure.
1: And you know Love Actually.
2: I'm familiar with the work. I'm familiar with the art.
1: Yes. Mm-hmm. So bonne nuit is good night.
2: See.
1: And everything else is based. It's close enough to Spanish to just be troubling.
2: Yeah.
1: If you know a little bit of Spanish. Yeah. Mm-hmm. Tune in for Football Sunday action as the Tampa Bay Buccaneers host the Minnesota Vikings. 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Dolphins Chiefs. Mike Tannenbaum will join us next. Countdown to kickoff, ESPN Radio.
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18: Yeah, I mean, there's just this kind of like a mystique or like a, it's just baseball, right? You think of, when you think of baseball, you think of green grass, hot dogs, you know, the old time radio announcers coming on and, you know, giving a great picture of what's going on. And, you know, I feel like almost every time, you know, you watch some crazy highlight or something, a big moment in a game, you hear that's part of the setting and part of the scene is hearing the emotion in the announcer's voice and going back and listening to Rick and even just some calls that he's had in mind. It's just like, it gives me chills.
19: When you hear Rick's voice on the microphone, for some reason, like, he seems like the biggest Mariners fan. Even though, like, he works with the Mariners, for the Mariners, he knows the players, like, he sounds like he's a fan invested, like, that he loves the team, that if we lose, it hurts him as much as it hurts us. Like, it's hard to find people that are as invested as him.
20: You know, I think back to, like, the Giants and A's announcers, and, like, they're listening to their voices, like, that's my childhood, and, like, you know, it's a big reason why I love baseball so much. And, you know, I know that Rick has had that impact on so many people, the same impact. So it means a lot to just have somebody that puts so much into this and cares so much and is so humble and, you know, selfless. Like, we're really, really spoiled to have.
16: He just always brings a light out in the room. He's always positive, always says hi to you when you walk by, and hope you have a great game, great day. And that goes a long way.
17: I'm sure he's called you buddy once or twice.
16: Yeah, he has, for sure.
21: I mean, he's a great human. You know, everybody knows that. So he comes every day with a big smile on his face. So he just makes every day day happy for everyone. You know, when you bring a big smile to the clubhouse and everybody's watching your face, I think you just transmit that happy light. Every day is a blessing, you know. And every day we just thank God to giving us another day, to another opportunity to be a better person, a better player, and a better human. And I think that's the key, just to bring a big smile every day.
19: I love talking to him, hearing from him, even going on the road. Like, I'll hear his stories in Detroit sometimes when we're there. We'll go to Chicago, and he'll mention where he grew up or that he went to the games at the White Sox place. Like, just hearing stuff like that, he has so much history and stories and connections, and you know, it's easy to focus on ourselves, but he has 41 years of experience. Like, you can't even wrap your head around that. It's crazy.
20: It's just a really nice consistency, I think, to a life that doesn't have a lot of it. Familiar faces and, you know, good positive interactions no matter how you're doing on the field, like baseball-wise. You just know that he's there for, you know, a chat, say hi, whatever it is, regardless of how you're doing. That stuff goes a long, long ways. So, yeah, it's like having a father figure, honestly, around the clubhouse, the team, the organization. Like, I think he means that much to everybody here.
19: You know, Rick has kind of been a staple here in Seattle baseball for 40-plus years now. And, you know, I remember when I first got called up, and, you know, being very welcoming and just always a happy face to see here in the clubhouse. So, and obviously, you know, some great calls along the way. And, you know, glad that, you know, I get to do something cool for him in his last weekend.
16: It means a lot, you know, just for how long he's been here. He's the voice of the Seattle Mariners, and just to know him and just get to know him over these last couple years and realize how good of a human being he is, it's truly something special. He wants to give back to a lot of people, and with his Toys for Kids things, and, you know, I've helped him out with that these last couple of years, and it's a really good cause, and I just love what he wants to do to that community.
19: It says a lot about his passion and just, like, how much he's given to this game, not even to mention the city, the people in the city, what he does with his charity, all that kind of stuff. Like, it doesn't just stop at the microphone or baseball. Like, he changes lives around the city, and that stuff really matters at the end of the day.
20: Hope he gets a little, you know, vacation, maybe some time around family and friends that you don't get too much, you know, when it comes to a full baseball season. But yeah, it's just that, you know, he earned every bit of this, and, you know, I know he's taking it all in. You can see in the emotion and the stuff that he wears it on all of it. But I was like, I told him the other day, I was like, that's not for nothing. You know, like, he really earned every bit of this, and enjoy it. All the people, you know, like, everybody from the fans to, like, my dad is just, like, the biggest fan of his, and just the person that he is, and everything that he's about, everything that he brings. It's really, he's a really, really special human.
17: And that is the word from the clubhouse there. Rick Riz, absolutely beloved by the 26 guys and everybody else down there, Rizzy. And Brian Wu's dad. That's the spot that you couldn't hear there.
22: that was amazing. You know, I these guys are absolutely incredible, and I'm already a wreck. I was going to wait till the end of the game to be a wreck, and now to hear that, you know, coming from those guys, you know, they're the nicest guys in the world, and, man, can they play the game of baseball. And I appreciate everything that they said. You know, whatever they said about me, it's 10 times more. That's what I get, you know, from them, so we can do our job, so we can relate them to the fans who are listening on the radio. And I thank God, bless them each and every day. Thank you.
17: Love you, Rizzy.
22: I love you too, Shirley.
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17: 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There is no question about that, but we're going to enjoy the game. We're going to enjoy our time together. We're going to enjoy our time with Rick Riz, and we're going to enjoy our time with the guys that are down on the field as well. Always a bittersweet day. There's nothing I hate more than seeing boxes and lockers in the clubhouse. That is always a tough, tough day, but before you know it, it'll be first day of school again, and we will do this again But for now, we've got to set up this Mariners team, hopefully for a win today. A win today would give the Angels their 100th loss of the season. So I know we have all the good feels right here, but you want to channel a little bit of that energy towards the Angels? We can do that as well. 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So we have been so fortunate. The Pick to Click today, Rick Riz. 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When we come back, we are going to get you all ready for what is coming up on the field as we get ever closer to the 12-10 start. Everybody goes at once on game 162. We will continue here on the NC Machinery Mariners Radio Network.
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17: Welcome back inside T-Mobile Park, where we are getting ready for game 162. The field is gorgeous right now, mostly sunlit, a little bit of shade under the overhang from the roof. Logan Gilbert out on the field going through his warm-up tosses on the field after his stretches. He is throwing to Champ, who has caught his bullpens and his warm-ups all year long and has had to do some pretty interesting things in that, as Logan likes the challenges and doing things in different ways. Champ actually getting down all the way on the ground, lying down on the ground to catch some of his parts of his bullpens to give him a different focus, and just absolutely amazing what the entire staff does to assist the 26 who take the field. It is a fantastic staff that has helped this team start to finish this year, tireless in the work that they put in, and perhaps even more important in the attitude that they have brought. They keep things upbeat with this group, and that has been very, very important, and we appreciate everything that they do, and I know the players do as well. Going to be an interesting day in baseball as things wind down. There are a couple of decisions that have yet to be made. A few games underway right now, although most are in warm-ups. And what we are looking at with the Chevy Silverado scoreboard is the two spots that are up for grabs. The AL West will come down to the Astros or the Rangers, who enter the day tied at 80 and 81 with Houston holding the tiebreaker. If the Rangers win and the Astros lose, Texas is in. All other combos will put the Astros in the postseason. Same deal with the Phillies and Diamondbacks. If the Phillies lose and the Diamondbacks win, it will be Arizona taking the NL Wild Card 3 spot. All other combos will have Phillies in the postseason. Whether tackling the trails or this weekend's chores, Chevy Silverado and Silverado HD were built to take on the Northwest. As for your lineup today, and I heard the skipper talk about it a little bit, the starters will not be in there very long. They will get their opportunity to go out, have one last time on the field with their teammates, and then be given the opportunity to come off the field some, probably to have a little bit of a curtain call, and that will include the man at the top of the lineup today, J.P. Crawford, leading off, playing shortstop. Very emotional last night, as he is a free agent at the end of the season, and he was feeling the love in this ballpark, I thoroughly expect. We will see that today as I'm looking out at the stands. They will be full. The concourses are full right now. There are fans up in the 300, the upper deck level, too, and there will be a lot of love that will be coming the way of Rick Riz and, of course, of another number of players on the team as well. Randy Arozarena will follow in left field. He has had a tremendous season, 26 home runs, 77 runs batted in, 26 stolen bases, and a .281 on base percentage. Throughout the season, it's been Dom Canzone, who has also been carrying a lot of the weight for the offense. He follows in right field, and then Cal Raleigh will be the designated hitter as the cleanup hitter, and he has enjoyed a tremendous second half. He is top 40 in a lot of the offensive categories in the second half. A really nice turnaround from the struggles of the early season. Julio Rodriguez in center field today after letting Randy Arozarena run around out there last night. Josh Naylor, coming off his second 30 stolen base season, will be at first base. Cole Young at second base. Johnny Pareda behind the plate, and Weston Wilson rounding out the nine at third base. Coming up next, it is time for Out of Left Field with Gary and Goldie, and it's going to be Goldie and Hyphen, and I think you know what they will be talking about as we continue right here on the NC Machinery Mariners Radio Network.
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30: Welcome back. It is the Mariners pregame show brought to you by Toyota of Kirkland and Toyota of Renton. Aaron Goldsmith alongside Ryan Roland-Smith filling in today for Gary Hill. Gary has his hands full with all hands on deck in radio. What a day will be in Mariners radio because of the final game for Rick Riss. All right, Hyphen. This is always one of the weirdest feelings of the season. Game 162, when you're not in it like the Mariners are. What's it like in the clubhouse and the dugout on a day like this?
31: Well, you mentioned the fact that much different vibes than last year, for sure. I think you get to this point where it's 162, you're saying goodbye to maybe some, you know, teammates that you're not going to see either for a long time, or maybe not again. Maybe in passing when you're playing, but guys going in every different direction. And I think it really depends too, personally, what kind of numbers you're sitting on. Because you get that feeling like, man, like how does this organization, how are they evaluate me? What's ahead? What comes next? You know, and the other part too, like in that, you walk down that clubhouse, there's boxes everywhere. You have all that. There is that little feeling of emptiness because it's over, the season, everything. But at the same time, too, there is that time where you feel like, okay, I can now take a breath and just kind of reevaluate where I'm at as a player, and then press the reset button, go see friends, family, decompress a little bit, and then try and get after it. But it is a strange game, 162 for sure.
0: Is there a non-spoken rule that, I mean, you got to swing today? Maybe ABS changes that a little bit.
31: Yeah, you know what's funny? I pitched the last game,
0: okay,
31: and I had reporters talking to me, no joke, a couple days prior. This was when a draft pick was up in the air. I knew I was pitching the last day. I really wanted to because I was sitting on terrible numbers. I wanted to finish strong. And so, yeah, a couple of the reporters kind of hinted, hey, if you guys lose the last game, I'm like, excuse me?
0: You know, Ryan, they've chosen you for a reason.
31: But in other words, like, to basically, yeah, roll over and try and get that first pick in the draft. I want to say it was like a, was it a Strasburg or something around that time? Anyway, it's all coming back to me. But I'm sitting there like, hey, screw you guys. I don't care less about some kid, some draft kid. Are you kidding me? I'm going out to dominate. And then I pitched, actually, matter of fact, I remember I pitched well. I think we won.
0: Okay.
31: And then some of the questions after that were like, oh, did that come into play? And I just ignored those questions.
0: Oh, my God.
31: So to answer your question, yes, you're swinging the bat, but no one's rolling over. And you're going out every time you have an AB, you're trying to get a 4-for-4. Put it that way.
0: So they didn't come up to you before the game and say, hey, Ryan, we're really hoping to get Strasburg. So we're looking for middle, 91 on the first pitch of every at-bat.
31: Yeah, I was thinking, I was like, maybe if I just throw it down the middle, I might get a shutout here. Maybe it would work in my favor the way the U is going, that's for sure.
0: Well, hey, we can't overlook the real storyline of the day, and that is the final broadcast for Rick Riz. And it's a beautiful sunny day here in Seattle at T-Mobile Park. I don't know how Rick's going to get through it, but this, just thinking about it, gets both of us emotional.
31: Yeah, I was driving in today just thinking, first of all, imagine being in his shoes. We both are in this profession. You've done it for a long time now, and you've got a long career ahead of you. But thinking about that last ever time to sit in a booth and call a play and take the microphone off, I just think that we've spoken about this on air a couple times. He's been so distracted the last few days because everyone's celebrating. Everyone wants a piece of Rick right now. But I think it's really going to hit him, and we're going to get a chance to hear it, too, in that ninth inning when it's that last play. I think it's going to dawn on him that this is it. So, amazing career. We're going to obviously celebrate a little bit more today. But, man, I can't even put into words what that would feel like for Rick.
0: We will be carrying the ninth inning on radio. We will simulcast the radio, pardon me, on TV. We will be simulcasting the radio broadcast on television in the ninth inning. So we are very excited to hear that. Mariners and the Angels, the final game, 162, brought to you by Toyota of Kirkland and Toyota of Renton. 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
1: Hello again, everybody, and welcome to Mariners Baseball for the final time here in 2026. It is game number 162 and the finale of a four-game series against the Angels. Hi again, everybody. I'm Rick Riz, along with Gary Hill Jr. and Shannon Dreyer. We have a great crowd here at T-Mobile Park to say goodbye to this ball club. It has been an interesting year, to say the least, but they're going to get ready to wrap things up this season, get ready for the off-season, get ready for spring training, and I guarantee you we are going to see one heck of a baseball season here in 2027. But I tell you what, for me, this is my final game. After 52 years in baseball and 41 years with the Mariners, this is my final broadcast with you, and it has been a joy for the last 41 seasons to be your voice. It has been an honor and a privilege, and later on we'll be talking after the game quite a bit about my past journey here in Seattle and throughout the game of baseball. So I can't thank you enough, but thank you for tuning in this afternoon. We've got baseball. The Mariners and the Angels get ready to wind down the series and the 2026 season. We'll be back and have a look at the starting lineups right after this timeout.
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13: 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JP at the top, the shortstop, Randy after that and left, Dom Canzone and right. Cal Raleigh cleaning up the DH. You have Julio in center. Josh Naylor at first, Cole Young at second, Johnny Pareda the catching, and Weston Wilson at third. And here comes the Seattle Mariners pouring out of the dugout now, all tipping their cap and saluting the Mariners legend, Rick Riz. T-Mobile Park on their feet here, celebrating the legendary career of Rick Riz. Every player with their cap off, looking at Rick, and celebrating here, him here in the sunshine at T-Mobile Park. Every player out of the dugout, Cal Raleigh, George Kirby, Logan Gilbert, all of them tipping their cap to the legend, Rick Riz. Jay Buhner down there, Ken Griffey Jr., all as one behind home plate, saluting Rick Riz. Rick on his feet, he's waving to the crowd, everybody on their feet. Not a dry eye in the house here at T-Mobile Park. What a scene here as Rick broadcasting his final game of his legendary career. And the players saluting the great Rick Riz. Well, this is quite a day. Mariners and Angels, we'll come back. We have first pitch and play-by-play coming your way right after this.
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13: 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And Rick, that was quite a moment. The entire team pouring out of the dugout, saluting you, their hats off. God. Crowd on their feet. What a start to this ball game.
19: My legs are wobbly. My knees are wobbly. I can't stand up. I got to sit down. And the tribute by the players, you know, meant everything. And the tribute of the fans mean everything to me. And what you guys have meant to me throughout the course of the year. I don't know how I'm going to do this game. I really don't. My little friend Greta is here with her little brother Lucas and her mom and dad. And she brings all these little signs and everything. So, these guys are the greatest guys in the world. You know them. Shannon knows them. You know them as well as anybody. They're great guys. They're great people and super, you know, baseball players. And they have a heart.
13: Yeah.
19: They really do. They care about everybody. They care about the fans. They care about one another in that clubhouse. They're a family. They take us into, you know, their family as well. And to have that salute from them means everything to me.
13: I hope everyone in the pregame show had a chance to hear Shannon and what she put together with Brian Wu and Logan Gilbert and Cal Raleigh, talking about you and your impact on them, and them realizing your impact on the community and the fan base and what you mean to everyone in this building and listening to us right now.
19: Yeah, it's amazing. I think I learned that from my mom and dad. You know, I think if you have the opportunity, you need to give back. If you have a platform, And it doesn't have to be a financial resource. It could be your time, you know, your sweat equity, to become involved in the community and help somebody who, you know, needs your help, that you can reach out. And we did that 31 years ago with our Toys for Kids charity that Dave Henderson, I'm sorry about sniffling here.
13: It's okay. It won't be the last time today. It's fine.
19: That Dave Henderson, I started, my executive director, Heather Jones, is here. We've gone from $18,000 to $1 million over the last 31 years, and we're buying toys for homeless kids. We're filling backpacks with school supplies to kids that need them. We got Rick's Locker. Buy a baseball bat and glove to kids that need them. We have the Dave Henderson Scholarship Program, 80 scholarships over the last 10 years, $85,000 scholarships. So, you know, it's really been a blessing. We've been able to do that. We're going to continue to do it. We're going to try to do even more. That's what these guys do. They all give back to the community. There's millions of people in the city that do that. So this has been a blessing, you know, to be a part of this organization for 41 of my, you know, 52 years. And to sit alongside you, Gary, has been a blessing, too. You've done an amazing job. And I'm looking forward to next year. I'm looking forward to seeing what the next chapter is. And if you guys need any help, you just let me know.
13: Oh, we will. I mean, this is not goodbye forever. There's no doubt about that. You will be around. You will be on our air again.
19: Yeah.
13: But it will be different.
19: I'm not going anywhere.
13: Yeah. It's been my honor to be next to you in this season, and especially today during your final broadcast. So I'm looking forward to today. We should have some fun today. Jay's
19: going
13: to be here. Junior will be here.
19: Yeah, we got those guys coming.
13: It's going to be a good time.
19: It is. Well, hi, everybody. Welcome to Mariners Baseball. This is really something. The final game of the 2026 season. Logan Gilbert getting the final start of the year, his 32nd start of the season. He's just 3 strikeouts away from 200. He's going to get that in a hurry. Thank you, folks. Thank you so much for your love and, oh, my gosh, all the phone calls that you called in to the hotline there. They really made a difference, made an impact. Zach Neto will lead things off for the Angels, and here we go. Game number 162 in the books. Pitch on the way from Logan Gilbert is a fastball for a strike, and we are underway. Rick Riz along with Gary Hill Jr. and Shannon Dreher. We've got a beautiful Sunday afternoon out. Cool breeze coming in from the left field corner out to right field off of Elliott Bay. Plenty of sunshine splashing all across the green of the ballpark. Pitch on the way. Swing and a miss by Neto. And the count is nothing and two. Thanks for all the phone calls from my good buddies, Mark Langston, who right now is doing the broadcast for the Angels. He called me up before the ball game. Harold Reynolds called prior to the game from the Major League Baseball Network. Next off for the way, low and outside for ball one. One ball and one strike. And Gary, we're going to have a lot of fun here in the next few innings visiting with Jay Buhner coming up for the third and fourth.
13: Second and third. Yeah, he'll be here next inning.
19: Second and third. And then Junior in the fifth and sixth. They got some stories to tell. Next off on the way. Misses outside for ball two. Two balls and two strikes the count. Logan Gilbert, 12-11 on the year, 3.81 ERA, his 32nd start of the season. Earlier this year, back in June, he was the American League Player of the Week. Here's the pitch, swing and a miss, strike three, and there's strikeout number one already for Logan. Holy smokes, and that is strikeout number 198 on the year for Logan. Once again, looking for another 200 strikeout season. And that'll be here very shortly, and here is Wade Mechler. Mariners coming away with a win last night over the Angels, 8-4, to take game three of the four-game series. Mariners right now 75-85 on the season. Angels 62-99. Here's the pitch to Mechler. And it's low and outside for ball one. The Angels trying to stay away from their first 100 loss season. And the Mariners trying to hand the Angels their first 100 loss year. There are some big games today in baseball. Texas and Houston tied for the top spot in the West. Here's the pitch on the way. A strike on Mechler, and the count is even at one ball and one strike. Gary, I've been so busy, I don't even have any notes in front of me.
13: About that? I think you're good.
19: I got to get a stat pack. Oh, this is amazing. The windup and the 1-1 to Mechler. Swinging a line drive, left field line, slicing. It's going to be a foul ball. And the count is now one ball and two strikes the count.
13: Well, to sum it up real quick in the West.
19: Yeah.
13: The Astros, all they need to do is win, and they're in. Texas needs to win, and an Astros loss, then they're in. They win the division. And the other fight is, all of a sudden, the Phillies, they're in trouble. They could win and punch their ticket. The Diamondbacks, if the Phillies lose and win, they're in. So that sums it up quickly.
19: There you go. How about the Diamondbacks? And their rush to the finish line. Here's the lineup and the 1-2 on the way to Meckler. Swing and a miss, strike three. So back-to-back strikeouts for Logan Gilbert, inching toward another 200 strikeout season. That is strikeout number 199 on the year for Logan. So he's not wasting any time trying to get to 200. So two up and two down, and that'll bring up Vaughn Grissom. So he's looking for his second 200 strikeout season. He had 220 strikeouts in 2024, just a few years ago. His career high. The windup in the pitch to Grissom, swinging a bounce foul on the third base side, and the count is nothing at one. Logan last year with 173 strikeouts, but missed some time early in the year. He was injured after the great start. Then he had 220 in 2024. The look in, the windup, and the 0-1 pitch. The Grissom is down low for ball one. One ball and one strike. How are you holding up, Gary? You okay?
13: I'm doing okay so far.
19: Yeah.
13: We'll see how it goes.
19: Oh, man. I didn't expect it, but, man, Danny made me cry at the pregame show. Son of a gun. Oh, man. Here's the look in by Logan, and the 1-1 is on the way to Grissom. Swing and a miss with a breaking ball for strike two. One ball and two strikes. Well, Logan needed three strikeouts to get to 200. He has two strikeouts already here in the top half of the first inning. And now he's one strike away from 200 for the season. He looks in. Is Grissom going to be strikeout number 200? The 1-2 pitch is low and outside for ball two. Two balls and two strikes the count. Mariners have Randy Rosarain on left field, the MVP of the Mariners this year. What a year for Randy. Julio out in center field. Canzone and right. Tremendous season. The look in by Logan. And now the 2-2 on the way to Grissom. It's low and outside for ball three. Three balls and two strikes. Around the infield, Wilson at third. Crawford at short. Young at second. Naylor at first. And the batter of Logan Gilbert and Johnny Pareda. Angels managed by Kurt Suzuki. Danny Wilson, the skipper for the Mariners. Here's the stretch. And the 3-2 is on the way to Grissom, looking for 200. And it is strike three called. And Logan Gilbert strikes out Grissom looking. He strikes out the side. And that is 200 strikeouts for the season for Logan Gilbert. Will we have a challenge? Is it a strike? It is a strike. And it is 200 strikeouts for Logan Gilbert. Standing to the right side of the mound. Looking at the big screen out there in center field, big smile on his face. He needed three strikeouts. He got him in a hurry. He strikes out Neto. He strikes out Meckler. He strikes out Grissom. Looking 200 strikeouts for the second time in Logan Gilbert's outstanding career. How about that? Way to go, kid. We go to the bottom of the first inning. Our Mechanics Bank score. It's the Angels nothing and the Mariners coming up.
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6: Swinging a high fly ball deep into the gap in right center field. Griffey going back to the track, leaps up in the air, over the wall, and he brings it back. Holy smoke! What a catch by Ken Griffey Jr.
19: One of the amazing catches, one of many by the kid, Ken Griffey Jr., in his Hall of Fame career. We go to the bottom of the first inning, underway, no score. Leading things off is J.P. Crawford. The count is even on J.P. at one ball and one strike. Yusei Kikuchi, the former Mariner on the mound, the left-hander fires away, and that's a strike on J.P., and the count is now one ball and two strikes. Yeah, folks, we're going to have a lot of fun this afternoon. Next inning, we'll visit with the one and only Jay Buhner, the Bone. And then a little bit later on, Ken Griffey Jr. Talk about his Hall of Fame career. Now the stretch and the pitch to Crawford is way outside for ball two. Two balls and two strikes to count. JP, 14 home runs on the year. Big home run a couple of nights ago and 40 runs batted in.

0: way outside for ball two. Two balls and two strikes to count. JP, 14 home runs on the year. Big home run a couple of nights ago, and 40 runs batted in. JP, a free agent at the end of the season. Here's the windup and the 2-2 from Yusei. Swinging a line drive over the head of the shortstop. Peraza into left center field. A base hit for JP. 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
1: Hey, look, Rick, you got a gift.
0: Oh, my goodness.
1: It all comes full circle.
0: Are you kidding me? All right, there's a story here, folks, that I have to go way back when to explain this one. Here's Randy Rosarena. He takes a look at ball one. We got a little lady here who's a Girl Scout, and she is presenting me with some Girl Scout cookies. And I'm telling you, folks, this is how I got the job in the big leagues. Really. When I was in Columbus, Ohio, it was my last year in the minor leagues, 8 years in the minor leagues. I spent 2 years in Columbus. In 1982, I was one of two guys up for the job to be the new announcer with the Mariners with Dave Niehaus. But the day before I left to fly to Southern California, to Santa Ana, to see George Argyris, then the owner of the ball club, to interview for the job, I went to a local mall for a cookie-eating contest to kick off the campaign for the Girl Scouts. So I went to this cook-eating contest. There were eight of us radio TV personalities, Gary. And I did one of the dumbest things ever. I did. Love these cookies. But I ate 33 of them in 3 minutes. Don't do that, young lady. By the way, what's your name? Brooklyn? Brooklyn is here with the Girl Scout cookies. So the next morning, I was to fly out around 10:30 in the morning to go to Southern California, meet with Mr. Rogers. And that morning, the next morning, I thought I was having a heart attack. Here's the pitch to Randy, and it's a strike. So I called the team doctor, Doc Stevens, and he said, get to the hospital right away, Rick. I said, I got to fly to California. He said, I got to get to the hospital. The pain wouldn't go away. So he said, what'd you eat last night? I said, oh, I went to a cookie-eating contest for the Girl Scouts. I ate 33 cookies in 3 minutes. He said, what'd you do? So anyway, he said, I can't let you go. I got to test you for a heart attack. I think you stressed your sternum, you idiot. But I got to test you for a heart attack. So I was going to miss my flight. So I had to call Melody Tucker, our director of broadcasting. Bless her heart, she's still here. Here's a swing and a ground ball to third. Up with the ball is Guzman. Over to second for one. Long reach, a wide throw, but they get the force on Crawford at second base. Randy is safe at first on a 5-4 fielder's choice. So I'm in a gurney with an EKG machine, and I had to call Melody and say, I'm going to miss my flight. So she said, why? I explained to her, Girl Scouts, 33 cookies, 3 minutes. I think I have a heart attack,
1: you know,
0: but I don't.
1: As one does. Yeah.
0: So she goes, can you call back at about a half an hour, and I'll tell Mr. Rogers that you can't make it. So I called her back. He said, can Rick be there the next day? I said, I'll rip these wires off me. I'm going to be fine. I stressed my sternum. I was fine. I just love the cookies. Ate too many at one time. And so anyway, the next day, I fly out to Southern California, and I meet with Mr. Argyris, George Argyris. Chuck Armstrong was there, too, in the office working with George, later became our president. So anyway, we talked for a long time about my minor league career, 45 minutes to an hour. And then this is the Dom Canzone, and he takes a look at a ball, one ball, one strike on Dom. So after about 45 minutes, he says, now, why did you miss your appointment yesterday? Pointing his finger at me. I said, well, the Girl Scouts had the cookie campaign, and ate 33 cookies. He knew the story, but wanted me to retell it, which I did. There's a strike on Dom, one ball and two strikes. And then after about 5 minutes, Gary and Shannon and Brooklyn, he reached across his desk, shook my hand and said, anybody willing to risk his life for the Girl Scouts is my kind of guy. He says, welcome aboard. And I had the job. So thanks to you, Brooklyn, and these wonderful Girl Scout cookies, I got to be a big league announcer in 1983 to work with Dave Niehaus. But don't eat 33 cookies in 3 minutes. Eat one at a time, okay, Brooklyn? Thank you so much. Oh, my goodness, how many cookies are in there? 33 cookies, 33 boxes, I think.
1: You can eat 33 between innings. I think we should do that.
0: Well, I tell you what, I'm going to enjoy these one at a time. Brooklyn, thank you so much. Yeah. So, wow, that was a nice surprise. Who came up with this idea? Huh? I don't know, but Gary wanted some cookies?
1: Not 33.
0: Yeah. Here you go. Well, 2-2 the count on Dom Kidd.

0: zone. Swing and a foul back and out of play, and the count is still even at two balls and two strikes. So that's how I got the job.
1: That's great.
0: So
1: full circle.
0: You stick around right here. Yeah, but that was, somebody had a funny idea, and I got to get to the bottom of it to arrange that, but that was great. I missed lunch. I could use some of those cookies. Here's the 2-2 to Dom, and that's low and outside for ball three. Full count, three balls and two strikes. You need me to sit down? They're filming this. Oh, boy. That was something. Did you have anything to do with that?
1: I knew, but I didn't plan it, yeah.
0: All right.
1: It's a great plan. I very much enjoyed it.
0: Yeah, I did too.
1: Here's I love that story.
0: Here's the pitch to Dom. Low and outside for ball four, so he draws a walk. And now the Mariners have runners at first and second with one out. No score, bottom of the first inning, and that'll bring up designated hitter Cal Rowley.
1: I mean, I discovered part of your magic was being late to interviews.
0: Yes, yes, be late.
1: Yeah.
0: Yeah, no, it's not a good
1: Columbus,
0: idea.
1: You were late as well to that one and got the job. It's worked.
0: That's right. I was telling you that story, too, because of the rain in Columbus. I couldn't get to Columbus from Memphis. We had to go to Chattanooga and wait for hours, so I was late for that interview, too.
1: See?
0: Got the Triple H.
1: Works every time.
0: Yeah. So, folks, be late. No, don't be late. Don't do that. Here's Cal Rowley. Go-ahead run on at second. Go-ahead run is on at first. Here's the pitch on the way. A strike to Cal with a breaking ball from Yusei, and the count is nothing and one. Yusei from Morioka, Japan, free agent with the Mariners back in 2019. Made his Major League debut with the Mariners at the age of 27. That year, here's the pitch on the way, swinging a foul, back and out of play by Cal, and the count is nothing and two. He made his Major League debut in Japan. It was game two of a two-game series to open up the season at the Tokyo Dome against the Oakland A's. He had a no decision. It was a 5-4 win by the Mariners, and it went 12 innings, and that was Ichiro's last game. Here's the pitch on the way, high and outside to Cal, ball one. One ball and two strikes to count. He went 4 2/3 innings, gave up two runs, one earned, one walk, and he struck out three. Yusei Kikuchi, first out in the big league, was in Japan. The look in by Yusei delivers to Cal, swing and a miss. Had a splitter for strike three, and the Mariners have two down here in the bottom of the first inning. Two on, two outs. And the batter is center fielder Julio Rodriguez. Yusei pitched for nine seasons with the Cebu Lions from 2010 to 2018. Going 79-59 in Japan with an ERA of 2.85. The stretch and the pitch to Julio. Swinging a broken bat looper down the left field side. Foul territory. Going back, Guzman, the third baseman. He's there to make the catch. And that will retire the side. We go to the top half of the second. We've got a special guest for you. Top half of the second, our Mechanics Bank score. The Mariners nothing and the Angels nothing.
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8: Swing and a well-hit ball deep to right field. Going and going and goodbye, baseball, Cal Raleigh. You did it again.
9: Swing and a well-hit ball deep to right field. Buehner going back to the warning track. Leaps up, and he makes the catch, I believe, and falls into the Boston bullpen.
0: Yeah, he did. He took away a home run from Scott Hatterberg. That was a few semesters ago.
10: And yes, it was.
0: At the ballpark.
10: If I'd have jumped an inch, I'd have jumped an inch, Ricky.
0: Oh, you went flying over that wall at Fenway Park into the bullpen. Rick Riz, along with our special guest, the Bone, Jay Buehner.
10: Yeah, I'm special, all right.
0: You are. No score, top half of the second.
10: You're Mariners, special, baby. It's all about you today.
0: You are too,
10: and
0: buddy.
10: All year and... You're a beautiful human being.
0: So are you, buddy. We did a great thing 31 years ago, starting our Toys for Kids charity. Just watching you play was a beautiful thing, Jay. It's so nice to have you back. Logan Gilbert delivers to Ballesteros, a strike in the count.
10: So he got 200, huh?
0: In a hurry.
10: And you know what? That's hard to do in today's game. So congratulations to him. Great kid. What a great year he's had.
0: You know, I'm glad you brought that up because you have to stay healthy.
10: Yep.
0: You have to make 30-plus starts on the year. Mm-hmm. You have to go deep in the games, and you have to be the ace of your staff.
10: You do. You got to pitch with a chip on your shoulder, and he is that guy. He is that leader, and they all pull for one another, but there's no doubt he sets the tone.
0: He really is something special. He's going to have a long, long, great career.
10: Yes, he is.
0: Why don't you kind of buy
10: hopefully here.
0: Yes, I want him right here.
10: Exactly.
0: A long time. Visiting with Jay Buehner. Jay, you know, that play that we talked about, there was an interesting pre-story to the catch. Swinging a ground ball up the first baseline. Fair ball right at the back. Naylor, he's got it. Steps on the pillow for the out on Ballesteros, and there's one away. You asked the question. What was that? Was it Derwood?
10: It was Derwood. Yeah, and people still think this is BS story. And this is honest to God's truth.
0: When you told me.
10: Oh, man, it was unreal. Me and Junior were sitting around stretching in Boston, and the story came up. What happens? Is it a home run or not? If you catch it, fall into the bullpen.
0: Yeah.
10: What happens? And Derwood happened to be walking out, who was the, you know, head of the umpires, and we asked him the question. He said, Jay Bird, if you fall in and you throw it from inside the bullpen, it's a home run. But you have to come back into the field to play and show that you have control. And so, lo and behold, that night, it happened. And luckily, we had had that talk.
0: That's crazy.
10: I mean, we're talking maybe 3 hours after we'd had this conversation. And that's why Junior and I, if you see the replay, we're going crazy. And yeah. Derwood is meeting us at second base. And he goes, do you believe that? We just talked about it during stretching. There's no way that just happened. And then, you know, it's just another one of those stories when you think you've seen it all and heard it all. It happened, and the great Derwood Mel, what a great man, great umpire, and boy, you talking about a character of an umpire too.
0: Our man from
10: that's
0: Hope,
10: why we called
0: Texas.
10: Him Necky Gunn. You know, I mean, he was like the, you know,
0: the umpire in the movie.
10: Yeah, exactly. Where he would go, hee, hee, hee. I mean, that was him. That was his personality. He was a beautiful personality, as you know.
0: Here's the pitch that Guzman is swinging a miss, and the count is now even on Guzman at 2 balls and 2 strikes. But so thanks to Derwood Merrill, we saved a run.
10: Yes, we did. Absolutely.
0: Would you have thrown the ball to Junior bullpen?
10: No, I would have came back in the field to play.
0: Yeah,
10: because I'd have been checking to make sure I had everything. The marbles were all straight, and it happened so fast, and then I came back in, and that Junior smile, and we were just it was unbelievable. We still laugh about it to this day.
0: Well, I love hearing that replay. Scott Hatterberg doesn't.
10: Yeah, he doesn't at all. He still brings when I see him, local boy.
0: Yeah. Here's the pitch on the way to Guzman. Swing and a miss, strike three. So another strikeout, fourth one already for Logan Gilbert. He's only faced 5 guys. And there is season strikeout number 201 already for Logan.
10: Looks like he's on a mission, huh, Ricky?
0: Yeah, he's fired up. I told him before the ball game, you got 200 in the bag. So he's got 4 strikeouts already. Now 201 strikeouts for the year, 2 outs, and that'll bring up Josh Lowe.
10: So what are you going to do once this is all said and done? Where's the first place you going? Someplace
0: Yakima.
10: Special? Yakima.
0: I'm going to go to Yakima tomorrow morning. My executive director is here, Heather Jones, from our Toys for Kids charity. As you
10: beautiful
0: know,
10: lady,
0: we started 31 years ago. You were one of the 12 original guys. And our scholarship program, Dave Henderson Scholarship Program, has just blossomed. We've given away $85,000 scholarships. We're going to award 15 more this year. That's 95.
10: Unreal.
0: But we're going to award three kids in Yakima. We're going to surprise them at their schools tomorrow morning.
10: That is so cool.
0: Got to be there at 8:05. I live in Issaquah.
10: What time's the wake-up call?
0: I get 4 o'clock. Oh my! That's what we do, buddy. That's what we started.
10: That's what you do with that beautiful smile on your face.
0: Oh, it's all you.
10: It was fun to be a part. I mean, to look back now and see how far it's come, isn't it amazing?
0: I still remember
10: the first dinner.
0: Yeah. And all you guys showed up. We asked you, would you do this? Everybody said yes. Here's the pitch on the way to Lowe. Swing and a miss. Strike three. And that's going to retire the side. Strikeout number 5 for Logan Gilbert. He's a strikeout machine. And season strikeout number 202. 6 in a row retired by Logan. 5 by strikeout. We'll be back with the bone as we go to the bottom of the second. Mechanics Bank score. The Mariners nothing. The Angels nothing.
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8: 2-1 pitch to Jay. Swing and a drive, and there it goes. Way back to left field. This one is in the upper deck. Holy smoke, there goes number 40. And he put an exclamation point on it.
0: Visiting with Jay Buhner, who clubbed that home run, his 40th of the season. He did that more than once. Jay, Josh Naylor is the hitter, 2-0 the count on Josh.
10: How about 30 bags again, 2 years in a row on this guy? I mean, of all people, too, you would never think it.
0: And he just, he just tied George Sisler from 1920?
1: Yeah, the first baseman to have back-to-back 30-plus stolen base season since Sisler.
10: And he's not sneaking up on anybody.
1: No, everybody knows
10: after,
1: now.
10: After what he did last year, that little walking lead.
1: Yeah.
0: He bounces around. And
10: if they don't stop him, he's gone, man. Just like yesterday. I mean, he stole that easy.
0: He's sneaky fast like you were.
10: Yeah, six. Six career.
0: Swinging a ground ball up the middle, slow roller. Behind the bag at second is Peraza, the shortstop. He's got it, throws the first, and it's in time, one away. Visiting with Jay Buhner. Jay, 400 home runs. That's a lot of home runs.
1: Wait, you were serious. Six career. six stolen
10: bases. Thanks for bringing it back up.
1: Six?
10: I thought we'd already moved on.
0: Wow.
10: How's the stealing percentage?
1: I mean, it's not great.
0: Were those hitting runs? Here's a bunt attempt on the third base side by Cole Young. It's a beauty, rolling, picked up by Guzman near the bag at third. A bunt base hit for Cole Young. This kid has had a fantastic sophomore season in the big leagues. He's got to win a gold glove at second base. He lays down a perfect bunt. How about that, Jay? You don't see that
10: very often. And that's what they need to do more often is take what they give you. I mean, the whole side of that infield was wide open for him. Good for you. Set the tone.
0: Yeah.
10: You can't get on there and steal some bags and carry the mail.
0: That was a beauty. Here's Johnny Pareto, one on, one away. No score. Bottom of the second. The pitch on the way. Swinging a ground ball. Foul on the third base side. 0-1. How many times did Lou ask you to lay down a bunt?
10: A couple of times. And when he did, I took it extremely serious. And I made sure I got the first one down, because the last thing you want to do is get a strike on you and then still try to get that thing down. It's nerve-wracking when you're not used to doing it.
0: Yeah. He would ask you not
10: every once
0: often.
10: In a while.
0: Yeah. Swinging a line drive into left field. Fink sinking fast, and it gets on by Meckler. Holy smokes, Young running second, heading for third, and at second base goes Johnny Pareto with a double. So the Mariners have runners on at second and third with one out. Wade Meckler coming in, reached for the ball, got underneath his glove. He slowed it down a little bit on the hop, and now the Mariners have two aboard, both in scoring position. And that'll bring up third baseman Weston Wilson. Jay, it's great to have you back here. You guys were just here just weeks ago to celebrate 50 seasons of Mariners baseball with the 50 greatest players, of course.
10: That's pretty special.
0: You were definitely one of them. I mean, you're in the Mariners Hall of Fame. What was it like for you to come back here and get together and see those guys once again, the guys from the 70s? Here's the pitch on the way to Wilson, a swing and a foul back, 0-1. That had to be special.
10: It was, and I think when it was all said and done, it happened so fast, and it's typical. You're on the plane flying back home, and you're like, man, I don't know when I'll see some of those guys again.
0: Right.
10: Some of those guys, I haven't seen them forever. So you're talking about a whirlwind and fun-filled 2 days.
0: Yeah.
10: It was amazing.
0: It was
10: a lot of libations. It was a lot of fun.
0: Swinging a ground ball down the third baseline. Taken by Guzman. Here comes Young from third. He's going to score. No throw to the plate. The throw will go to first, and it's in time to get Wilson. Cole Young will score, taking off on contact. And Guzman took a look at home. I don't think he could get the throw by Cole Young. He scores.
10: Yep.
0: And the Mariners have a 1-0 lead. Wilson is out at first, 5-3. But he picks up a run batted in. Two outs in the inning. But the Mariners got the lead, 1-0.
10: I agree, Ricky. You didn't have the angle. Good job. Good walking lead. And then off on contact. Being aggressive. I love it.
0: That's fun. You got a bunt base hit, a double. You got an infield out. You got a run. Get him on. Get him over.
10: Manufacture.
0: Get him in.
10: Absolutely.
0: Here's J.P. Crawford.
10: Especially less than two outs, Ricky. You get a runner on third, you got to get that guy in somehow, some way. There's a whole huge field out there. They used to always say, anywhere but where, anywhere but third.
0: Yeah.
10: And that happened to be at third, but it was slow enough that the anticipation was there with the walk and lead. He still scored.
0: Cole had a chance to get down that line. Here's the pitch to J.P. A strike, and the count is even, a one ball and one strike. Jake, I got to talk to you about the 1995 season without you guys, you and Junior and everybody else, Randy, little Joey Cora, Mike Blowers, Tina Martinez, everybody.
10: Doug Strange. I mean,
0: we wouldn't be here.
10: Exactly. Diaz, I mean, pinch hit home runs from guys that you, coming off the bench, that, I mean, especially like Doug Strange off three-run home run off the closer late in the game to
0: Russell.
10: Win. I mean, off a Russell.
0: Yeah.
10: I mean, it was just, you know, it took 1 through 25, and it was amazing. And what a magical ride. And we would not be here if it wasn't for that.
0: And you guys, J.P. Crawford, the pitch, swing, and a miss for strike three, and that's going to retire the side. Well, the Mariners get a run. We're going to still visit with Jay. One run in here in the bottom of the second. We go to the top of the third. Our Mechanics Bank scores. The Mariners 1 and the Angels nothing.
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8: Now the windup and the 3-2 on the way. Swinging a ground ball, basing up the middle. There it is, number 258, a major league record for Ichiro.
0: There was the record-breaking hit for Ichiro Suzuki.
10: He could still hit.
0: Oh, my gosh. He'd get a base hit today. Oswald Peraza.
10: We know he's in shape for it. That's for sure.
0: Yeah. Peraza, the lead off the top of the third. Mariners lead the Angels 1-0. Logan Gilbert has retired the first 6 in a row, including 5 strikeouts. He now has 202 strikeouts on the year. Let's talk about Ichiro. I want to get back to 95, but I want to talk about Ichiro right away. He shows up in 2001 after, 9 seasons in Japan. Here's the pitch down low for ball one. One ball and one strike on Peraza. He's the American League MVP. He's the American League Rookie of the Year. What did you think about this young man who came over from Japan?
10: Plug and play immediately. And electric, and could do it all. And then he would show off his arm, too. And then, you know, he'd amazing power during BP.
0: Right.
10: And then the game would start, and he'd go to his little, his little flare. I mean, he just was going to get a base hit. He knew exactly where his barrel was at all times. And then I'll never forget Lou. There's a story about it. He's like, can you pull the ball? And then he goes and hits one out of the ballpark, and he comes back, and he goes, how's that? And Lou immediately goes, okay, son.
0: All right, we're good.
10: You're fine. So, I mean, it's just, that's his personality. That's his character. And he fit right in from the get-go. Then he did nothing but carry the mail and was electric for us.
0: Oh.
10: And no looking back.
0: Gold gloves, 200 hit seasons.
10: Unreal. Never hurt.
0: Roll.
10: Never hurts. The guy is a machine.
0: Yeah.
10: He works out constantly and still does.
0: Yeah. You're in great shape, buddy.
10: Well, I try. I'm chasing Lee around the house still, so I still can't catch her. As you know, you guys talked about all my stolen bases. So,
0: 6 of them.
10: 3 grand boys, man. That'll keep you busy.
0: Yeah, boy. I got 3.
10: Yeah, aren't they the best?
0: Kids. Yeah, they are.
10: And you know what? It's great. You're going to get a chance to spoil the crap out of them and be around them a lot more.
0: I can't wait to get over Wenatchee to see my little girl Ryan. She's here this weekend. She was up in the radio booth last night. Great little figure skater.
10: That's awesome.
0: Watch her competitions. My boys are, Jackson's 21, Braden's 18. I'm going to get to see them a lot more because, let's face it, Jay, in baseball, we're at the ballpark during the day.
10: Yeah, we have another family.
0: We do.
10: Unfortunately, and then you try to play catch up during the winter, and it's, if you watched, Verlander's deal today, and when his daughter ran out and gave him, and he was sobbing. That tells you. That's the story right there.
0: Yeah.
10: And what he said about how now I get a chance to be a dad.
0: Yeah.
10: And now we get a chance to be grandparents. So that's pretty awesome.
0: Next offer on the way by Logan. Swing and a miss by Peraza on a 2-2 pitch, strike 3. So that is already strikeout number 6, and he powered right through 200 strikeouts for the year.
10: He's now
0: is 203.
10: That split's working, isn't it? That is dirty.
0: Wow. That's 7-0 in a row retired by Logan Gilbert, and 6 strikeouts by Esteros. Put the ball in play, bounced out to Naylor at first base. One away, here's Christian Moore visiting with Jay Buhner. Here's the pitch, swung on, fly ball, gap right center field, on the run, Dom Cantone, he's there, and he makes the catch. Moore lines out. Nice running catch by Dom. You know what it's like to play right
10: field. Great first step angle right there. It's all started in that first step. He got the right angle. And I tell you, Ricky, he's done an amazing job.
0: He really
10: Since
0: has.
10: What he did last year, baseball gods sitting down. He could have moped. He went down and immediately got back up here, and that couldn't get him out of the lineup.
0: Yeah.
10: And look at the year. I might be wrong. Is he leading the team in RBIs?
0: He's tied.
10: Yeah, it's amazing. What a heck of a year he's had.
0: Super year. Bryce Teodoso, the hitter. So you win a gold glove in
10: right
0: field.
10: thanks
0: who
10: to Rook.
0: Who turned you into a goalkeeper?
10: Rusty Koontz, man. He is the greatest outfield instructor ever, and is a lifer, and was with us for a long time, and then he's a staple with the Kansas City organization, and amazing human being, but amazing coach, and he just made it fun. That's the thing. You know, coaches, you can tell people, but when you can break it down and show them how to do it and make it fun and keep it and every day something new so it's
0: you
10: not
0: repetitive,
10: I love doing it.
0: Yeah. And he said that I'd hit Jay 100 fly balls and say, you're done? Yeah, I'm done. No, here's 10 more. Here's the pitch on the way. The 0-2. Swing and a miss by Teodosio for strike three. Seven strikeouts for Logan Gilbert. He retires all nine in a row at the start of the ball game with seven strikeouts along the way. He now has 204 for the season. Holy smokes, what a start for Logan Gilbert. We're going to be back with the bone. We go to the bottom of the third. Mechanics Bank score. The Mariners 1, the Angels nothing.
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23: Heading for third is Terrence Long. The throw by Ichiro. Beautiful. Peggy got him. Holy smoke, a laser beam strike from Ichiro.
0: How about that? Ichiro's throw nailing Terrence Long. Here's the pitch on the way to Randy Arozarena. Fouled away, and the count is 0-2. The great arm of Ichiro in right field. The Hall of Famer visiting with Mariners Hall of Famer Jay Buhner on a beautiful Sunday afternoon. The final game of the season. Jay.
10: It's packed. Look at this. They are showing up. And this is amazing. There's got to be 35,000 people here.
0: Isn't this wonderful?
10: It's awesome. What great fans. What a great fan base. They want a winner, baby.
0: Exactly.
10: And it's been a frustrating year, I know. But, man, it's keep the faith, everybody. Keep the faith. It's pretty special place, though. You fans, I tip my hat to you, man.
0: I'm looking forward to next season in 2027. You had a great arm. You know,
10: I took pride in it.
0: You took a lot of pride in throwing people out. And I'll never forget, help me out here. There's a base hit down the right field line. Here's a swing and a foul back by Randy. And the count is 1-2. Fernando Vina.
10: And he should know better.
0: Trying to go to second or go to third?
10: He's trying to go to third.
0: Third.
10: Yeah.
0: And from the right field corner, you fired a laser.
10: Yes,
0: and
10: sir.
0: Got
10: him. Yeah. And he looked at me and just shook his head. And I go, you should know better. You played. You're my teammate for a little bit. I had help from the mound. I got up on top of that mound and got that angle. So I got it. It's almost like I was a pitcher.
0: I didn't think so.
10: No. That was fun. That was fun. That was one of the things I loved to do. I took great pride in my defense, and Rusty was great at that. But also took great pride in hitting my cutoff man.
0: Yeah.
10: You got one job to do as an outfielder. That's get the ball in, hit your cutoff man. Your job's done.
0: There's a swing and a shot foul down the left field line by Randy. And the count's still 1-2. He's having a super year.
10: Oh, what a year he's had.
0: Yeah.
10: He's going to get paid, huh?
0: Yeah. you know, season he's having, 26 home runs, 77 RBIs, 26 steals, 25, 25.
10: Just consistent.
0: Yeah.
10: You know, has been the guy all year long, steady. And his plate discipline is what's been huge this year.
0: Yeah.
10: That slider used to give him fits, and now he's laying off of it. And, you know, he's hit with confidence all year and used the whole field.
0: And that's the key. I was just going to say, Edgar got him to hit the ball up the middle, hit the ball the other way, become a good hitter. Look at that. Fouled the other way on the first base side, and the count is still 1-2.
10: And Eggers worked his butt off getting Cal turned around and getting that back, and you've seen what the difference it's made in the last month with Cal, too. So,
0: What was it like to play with Junior and Edgar Martinez, two Hall of Famers?
10: And A-Rod, and, I mean, I had a front row seat every day.
0: God. Randy Johnson. You were right in the middle of all that.
10: Yeah, and I got to play what I call a lazy right field. Because any ball that was hit, I was like, Junior, you got it from foul line to foul line. And he was taking it. So it didn't matter if I wanted it or not. Oh. I can't tell you how many times I'm like, I got it. And all of a sudden, out of nowhere, he comes running in front of me and grabs it and starts laughing. And he's running. I'm like, dude, it was right to me. Mine. Save your wheels a little bit. He goes,
0: Ooh.
10: You're old. I got you.
0: Inside pitch, it's Randy Rosarena. So Randy is on at first base the hard way, hit by a pitch. 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
10: We like our steel.
0: Yeah, we do.
10: Great stuff, man.
0: Oh, man.
10: Use it all
0: My
10: the time.
0: Gary
10: Love it.
0: Some.
10: Love it.
0: Yeah, they should take
10: the
0: this
10: best.
0: And make a spot out of it. What do you got? What kind of steel stuff?
10: I got the blower, I got the trimmer, and I have three chainsaws.
0: Wow. Gary, what do you got? Three?
10: Because you got to have a backup to a backup.
3: Yeah, right?
10: If one's
3: just
10: good, two's better.
3: Yes.
10: And if it's free,
3: that's
10: it's me,
3: plan.
10: Give me three.
3: Yeah. Yeah, that's great.
0: Here's Dom Canzone.
10: And you need a chainsaw or two here.
0: That's true. Gary, what do you got in your garage?
3: I do have a chainsaw. No, I don't have three, unfortunately.
10: I'll sell you one.
3: I should make that happen, though. Blower, too.
10: Yeah, the blower is the best, though. Yeah. I use it every day, truthfully.
0: Yeah, I got the blower. It's fantastic.
10: The weed whacker,
0: battery
10: too. Got that.
0: Oh, it's nice.
10: I got the battery pack, and I have the gas, so I have two. So, they took care of me, man. I love steel.
0: So you folks at Steel, take this and make a commercial out of it.
10: No, I got a baseball card of me for steel and with all my equipment in my backyard.
0: Oh, yeah. Awesome.
10: Sure do.
0: All right. One out, nobody out. Bottom of the third, visiting with Jay Buhner. The stretch by Kikuchi. And the 0-2 way to Dom. Swing and the chopper fouled away to the right side, and the count is still nothing and two.
10: Steel. See, you said it again.
0: Yeah.
10: I'm going to miss you. I just got to cut you off.
0: I'm going to miss you too, buddy. But you know what? I'm not going anywhere. Still going to strength training, so I'll see you there.
10: I hear you.
0: I'm going to come to Texas and stay with you for a good 2-3 months during the
10: Holler.
0: Season.
10: We'll have some shiner bock. Bock, bock. Yeah.
0: Pitch to Kenzo.
10: Come to our little Hallmark Christmas town, man. It got ranked one of the top 10 small towns in the U.S., and it's awesome during that time of year. Dan and Annie have been there, and they're going to do it again. And pretty cool place. Love to have you. I got a place for you. I got another little master for you, so you come. You're always welcome. And Leah sends her love to you, by the way, my friend.
0: Oh, I love Leah. Swinging a foul ball out of play down the left field side. You guys have been the love of my life for so many years. Everybody was so close-knit when you
10: got
0: here.
10: Oh, it's special.
0: Yeah.
10: Well, you guys used to come out and power shag with us. We early hit every day, especially on the road.
0: Yeah.
10: And then all you guys would come out with your gloves and power shag. All the media from, you know,
0: Bob
10: Jim Street,
0: Finnegan.
10: Bob Sherwin, I mean, Larry LaRue, everybody was out there. And it was so much fun. Yeah, I saw Finney and Street yesterday. They're dear friends, and I still stay in touch with them. And I had lunch with them last time and during the 50. So it's good to see them. They're great people. But, yeah, that was what made it so special. And then that was back when if you could say something off the record, and guess what?
0: It was off the record.
10: It was off the record.
0: Yeah.
10: Try to do that today.
0: What was your – we only have, you know, the bottom of the third here. What was your fondest memory? You know, as a Mariner, 95 was great, but is there
10: really and truly, at the end of the day, it was the magic of that whole 95, the way the whole thing played out, and the way we won games. It was amazing.
0: Canzone swinging a drive down the left field line, slicing, it's going to drop into the corner, a fair ball.
10: Whoop, whoop, whoop.
0: Wide turn at second by Randy, and he gets back to the bag because Meckler gets to it in a hurry, gets a throw in. Dom Canzone with a base hit the other way. And that's why Dom has been so good.
10: Man, what a play by Meckler out there to cut it off. Yeah. Both of them had to throw the brakes on. Great base run by Dom to see the guy in front of me and Randy throwing on the brakes and getting back. But, yeah, he's using the whole field. He hit a bomb the other day out that
0: opposite
10: way. Yeah, I mean, he's just he's really turned himself into a really good hitter. And it doesn't matter if it's righty or lefty. And there's a perfect example, lefty on lefty. He's hit lefties really good all year.
0: And that's how you become an everyday player.
10: You know what? I can't say enough great things about him. I tip my hat to him. Anytime you have, this game goes on with or without you. And for him to go down and make the adjustments, I tip my hat to this guy, man. He checked the ego and came back, and you couldn't get him out.
0: He's had an outstanding year. Two on, nobody out for Cal. Swinging a ground ball inside the bag at first, down the right field line, in toward the corner. Randy rounding third. He's heading home. He's going to score. Canzone around to third. Up for the ball is low, gets a throw in, and Cal Raleigh with a base hit down the right field line, and the Mariners have a 2-0 lead here in the bottom of the third inning.
10: Take what they give you, Ricky. Take that hole and go the other way. You know he's not going to probably come inside. Well done. What a great piece of hitting.
0: Hot shot on the ground right on by Grissom over at first base off to his left. And so you had the opposite field base hit by Canzone left, the opposite field base hit for Cal down the right field line. Great piece of hitting. And here's Julio Rodriguez. Let's see if he hits one out to straightaway center field.
10: That'd be nice.
0: Man, he did the other day. Here's the pitch of the way. Swinging a pop-up.
10: Almost
0: straight up
10: it.
0: The middle. This is going to land on top of the bag at second. Over is the second baseman, Christian Moore. He's there to make the catch.
10: That was a home run in the elevator shaft, right?
0: Yeah, it was.
10: He just missed that.
0: Yeah. So one away, two on, one run in, 2-0 Mariners lead, and that'll bring up Josh Naylor. Who was the guy that gave you fits? You know, that
10: Pedro.
0: One pitcher.
10: But, I mean, everybody says that. But he was, because he had so many different arm angles, and he would change speeds on you, and then he was mean. You know, he pitched with an attitude. And
0: here's Josh Naylor swinging. Ground ball to the right side. Off to his left is Christian Moore. He's got it. Throws the first in time to get Naylor in on the play. Canzone will score. And the Mariners have two in here in the third and now lead the Angels 3-0. And, Jay, good things happen
10: winning
0: when
10: baseball.
0: You put the ball in
10: winning
0: play.
10: Winning baseball, Ricky. Add on. Just keep adding on. Take what they give you. Doesn't necessarily always have to be a base hit. Right? Right there. Ground ball the other way. Gets the run in.
0: Put the ball in play, and the Mariners have two in, 3-0 Mariners.
10: Especially when your horse is on the mound throwing the way he's throwing right now.
0: Yeah.
10: Right? I think three runs are looking pretty good, knock on wood.
0: Yeah, the team is in
10: trouble. I'll tap my head.
0: Here's Cole Young with a swing and a foul out of play.
10: But I'll get back to what you said, 95, it was so special because of the way we won, and it took a whole team. And then every time I come into the stadium and I look over and I see the stadium across the street where the old stadium where it all started happened, to know that this stadium's here because of what happened in 95, that just makes it really special.
0: Swing and a foul back by Young, and the count is nothing and two. And because it's how you did it. If you guys were 13 games out of first place with 2 months to play, what was the talk in the clubhouse?
10: Just don't run out of outs, baby. And we were showing up every day playing with an attitude. It was so awesome. And we just felt it. You know, there was that. There was just that feeling that somehow, some way, we're going to figure out a way to win, and they were going to figure out a way to lose, which was even crazier.
0: Yeah.
10: And it just so happens it's the team we're playing right now.
0: Exactly.
10: Yeah.
0: It was one of the largest comebacks in baseball history with only 2 months left to play. Thank goodness he did it. Here's the pitch on the way to Cole. Swinging a broken back ground ball up the middle. Backhanded by the shortstop, Peraza. His throw to first. And it's in time to get Young. And that's going to retire the side. Mariners get two. They lead 3-0. Jay Buhner.
10: Love you, Ricky.
0: Love you. Thank
10: I'll
0: you
10: see
0: for
10: you
0: coming
10: soon.
0: By.
10: Tip your waitress, buddy.
0: We'll see you. And try the veal. The bone, Jay Buhner. We go to the top of the fourth inning. Our Mechanics Bank score. The Mariners 3 and the Angels nothing.
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25: Swinging a high fly ball, driven deep, out to the gap in right center field, and this ball disappears! It's gone!
26: High base in right field! Jorge Polanco with a walk-off single, and the Mariners are going to play for the American League Championship. The Mariners win the battle in Seattle in 15 innings.
3: Ah, yes, another one of the great calls from Rick Riz. We're celebrating Rick all day. Mariners leading 3-0 over the Angels, top of the fourth. Logan Gilbert is punching tickets. He's fanned 7 so far. Here comes the pitch to Neto. That's a strike, 1-1. Logan, he's sending you out the right way, Rick. Logan's been outstanding today.
0: You know, I told him before the ball game, you know, he's at 197 strikeouts. I said, you got 200 in a hurry. And, man, he didn't wait. Three strikeouts in a row in the top of the first inning to get to 200. And now he's hit 7 strikeouts and 204 for the year.
3: Here comes the 1-1. That's inside for a ball. 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Logan into the wind. Here's the 2-1. That's in there for a strike. You know, Rick, I was thinking, obviously, given the emotions of today, I was thinking about my first day in this booth. As Logan is set.
0: I hear your first day.
3: He goes into the motion. Here's the 2-2. Swung on, fouled off. And it's funny. You look at, that's like 17 seasons ago now. It's 2010 was my first year. It was Dave's last year. It was my first year. And I will never forget this as long as I live. I was asked to do just pre and post for a random weekend in May. That was my first time. I was just filling pre-post. And I was very excited, obviously. Here comes the 2-2. Strike 3 called. It's another strikeout for Logan Gilbert. That's number 8. Logan finishing with a flurry. So I just come from doing the Sonics, and I remember saying, we'll see you next year. Well, next year never came. So they were gone. But it was my first game here. I prepped for this pregame. Post game, like it was game 7 of the World Series. I was ready for this thing, right? Logan into the wind. Here comes the pitch to Meckler. That's outside. And for those that have never seen our booth, there's a front row where at the time you sat and Dave and Kevin Kremen. And then I was in where Shannon is right now, kind of up above us and behind. Yeah. And so I am totally prepared for this thing and I am ready. Here's the 1-0. That's a strike. And I remember Matt Harden was in the studio, and he says to me, 5 seconds. And I'm like, all right, I am ready. And you three are in front of me. The three that I have listened to my entire life. Here's the 1-1. That's low. My heroes, my idols in front of me. And it was that moment that 5 seconds, I looked down, and Dave puts his headset on. You put your headset on. Kevin Kremen puts his headset on. And I had just panic. Because in that moment, I realized my idols are going to hear everything I'm about to say. I was fine up until that very moment. And to this day, here comes Logan's 2-1. That's outside. To this day, I still have no idea what I said in that first segment.
0: Well, you said what you said was great.
3: All I know is I get done with it, and Dave takes his headset off and turns around and goes, "Great job, kid." And turns back around, and I was like,
0: how good does that make you feel, huh?
3: Ground ball to second base is scooped up by Cole Young, who throws to first to get the out. But I was thinking about that time, because that was the first time I had met the three of you in person.
0: That was the first time?
3: But it's funny because, and I know everyone feels exactly the way that I feel, is I felt like I knew you. Because I did. I listened to you. Yeah. I listened to Dave.
0: Long time.
3: I didn't listen to Kevin Kremen, but I heard his name a million times on the radio. So I felt like producer engineer Kevin Kremen. So I felt like I knew him. The pitch to Grissom is inside. And so it was meeting you for the first time, but you already felt like a friend. I'd been listening to you for years and years and years. And that is the beauty of this.
0: Exactly.
3: And I know for the people listening to us right now, they feel the exact same way, that you have been a friend to them all these years, day after day, season after season. You've been a friend to everyone here.
0: And Gary, that's why we do this job. We show up for them.
3: The 1-1 is lifted to center field. Julio is going to put this one away, and that's the final out. I'll let you finish that thought.
0: Yeah, that's why we show up. You know, we have that connection. Radio is a beautiful thing. It's constant. They can take us with them anywhere they want to go, and we show up for them, they show up for us, and we get to know each other. And when we have a chance to actually meet one another, it's a beautiful thing.
3: Logan is pitching very well. 8 strikeouts, zeros across the board. 3-0, Mariners with the lead. We head to the bottom of the fourth. Your Mechanics Bank score on the NC Machinery Mariners Radio Network.
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26: The 2-2 pitch, strike three called. Felix Hernandez pumps his arms in the air. Felix has just thrown the first perfect game in Seattle Mariners history.
3: Yeah. What a moment that was. Felix Hernandez's perfect game. We go to the bottom of the fourth. 3-0 Mariners. Johnny Pareda batting. No balls, 2 strikes. Celebrating Rick Riz all day long. You're with us inside the Western Washington Toyota radio booth. Kikuchi, the pitch. That's high and away. 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Experience a new level of comfort aboard Alaska's newest 787 Dreamliner, flying nonstop to top destinations around the globe. The 1-2 is up and away. 2 balls, 2 strikes. Mariners leading 3-0. Logan Gilbert has been sensational. He's retired the first 12 with 8 strikeouts. What a day so far. Here comes the 2-2. Pareda watches it high. Full count on the Mariners catcher today. Cal is DHing. And the bright sunshine here in Seattle. A great day for baseball. It's great to have you with us here. A very special day as we celebrate Rick. Here's the 3-2. Swung on a miss. Comes up empty. That's the third strikeout for Kikuchi. Here's Weston Wilson. It is a great day as we take a look at our roof report from Three Tree Roofing, the number one roofer in Washington. 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The pitch. Swung on, dribbled, foul at home plate. Lizardo is starting to warm for the Mariners right now. Here's the offer. That's a strike over the corner. If you're wondering about the other games happening right now, a couple playoff spots up for grabs. Taking a look at the Northwest Chevy Equinox scoreboard. Astros leading the A's 4-0 in the fourth inning. If they win, they have it. Here's the pitch. That's up and away. The Rangers need to win and the Astros lose, but the Rangers also trailing to the Twins 3-1. Meanwhile, the Phillies can punch their ticket with a win. They're up 7-1 on the Rays. Here's the pitch. That's away. Diamondbacks need a Phillies loss, and they need to win. Diamondbacks are trailing 2-0 to the Padres in the fifth. Every game starting essentially at the same time today. Two balls, two strikes, the pitch. Swung on a missed. Goes up and away for the punch out. That's the second out. Mariners baseball brought to you by Miller Lite. Legendary moments start with a light when it's game time. It is Miller time. And this is legendary here as J.P. Crawford stands in his third at bat of the game. 974 games in a Mariners uniform. The pitch, that's a strike. He'll head off into free agency this offseason. Who knows what will happen? He's been an all-time great Mariner. Top 10 in games played. No Mariner has played more games at shortstop than JP. Here's the 0-1. That's downstairs. He's been a massive part of a couple of playoff runs. And really symbolic to this whole new Mariners era. The 1-1. That's a strike. One ball, two strikes. Kikuchi set. Here comes the 1-2 to JP. Swung on, slashed. That's out of play. Third base side. You imagine when he exits this game, he'll get a standing ovation from a big crowd here at T-Mobile Park on the final day of the season.
0: He should.
3: The 1-2. Swung on, a missed. So Kikuchi strikes out the side in the fourth. We'll move along to the fifth. We have a special guest coming up next. Ken Griffey Jr. going to join us when we return. Mariners with the lead over the Angels. 3-0 the score. Your Mechanics Bank score on the NC Machinery Mariners Radio Network.
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18: Swinging a fly ball deep in the left field. Way back, going back. Goodbye, baseball. They do it. The Griffies with back-to-back home runs.
0: One of the greatest moments I have ever seen on a baseball field. Father and son, Ken Griffey Sr., Ken Griffey Jr., hitting back-to-back home runs, playing in the big leagues together. One of the greatest stories in the history of the game. And we're joined by the kid, Ken Griffey Jr., as we go to the top of the fifth inning. Mariners lead by a score of 3-0. Moises Ballesteros leading things off. Logan Gilbert has retired the first 12 in a row. Jr., welcome to Seattle. Welcome to the booth. I love you.
19: I love you too.

0: Off. Logan Gilbert has retired the first 12 in a row. Junior, welcome to Seattle, back to Seattle. Welcome to the booth. I love you.
1: I love you, too. And I'm going to tell you this. As a player, awesome. Love to hear you call. As a fan, even better. Because, you know, living in Florida, you know, having to tune in the way I have to and listen to you, it's been a hell of a ride.
0: Oh, man, it's been a great journey, and you've been such a part of my journey and all you guys. I can't thank you enough. Oh, boy.
1: There's no crying in baseball. My kids told me to tell you that.
2: And you really? Which one?
1: The middle one.
2: Taryn did. She's
0: a sweetheart, man.
1: She said, Trey, tell Rick Tevin. I said hi. I was like, okay. The boys are like this, like they always do.
0: Tell Rick I said hi.
1: Yeah.
0: What was it like? For you, you're 20 years old now, second year, 1990, August 31st. What was it like to run on the field with your dad? First time in history.
1: A lot of people don't know the story is that he actually, when he got released from the Reds, well, he retired, reinstated, then released. And he called me. He said, hey, the Mariners called, and, you know, they want me to come over, but the decision is yours. And I was like, what do you mean? He was like, I can retire or I can spend the next, you know, 6 weeks with you. And I said, come on.
0: Yeah.
1: And the reason why is, for me, growing up, he wasn't at a whole lot of my games. With him playing, you know, and it actually took me, the funny thing, from like 12 to like 17, I couldn't hit in front of him.
0: Yeah.
1: Because I wanted, you know, I wanted to have my dad's approval. I am popping balls up, swinging and missing. And,
0: oh, no.
1: And I remember, like, at age 15, walking past the kitchen, and my dad goes, I'm hearing all these things about him. Is he really that damn good? And I was, my mom goes just like this. She goes, yeah. He goes, because he can't play in front of me. And it was just the hardest thing for me is to play in front of him.
0: I can understand. Hey, oh, man, this is a great moment right here. Dan Wilson out to the mound, and that's going to be it for Logan Gilbert. He's going to get a standing ovation. Why? Because he deserves it. He retired the first 12 batters in a row with 8 strikeouts along the way. He finishes the year with 205 strikeouts on the season, his second 200 strikeout year. Logan, way to go, buddy. Oh, man, a shout-out right there. Logan, oh my goodness, what a season for this kid. Second 200 strikeout year, Logan Gilbert walks off the field to a standing ovation. So a pitching change. We'll be back with Ken Griffey Jr. Mariners lead 3-0. We'll be back after this timeout.
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0: Well, the new pitcher for the Mariners, right-hander Eduard Bizzardo, takes over for Logan Gilbert, who was outstanding 4+ innings. gives up no runs, no hits, and

0: Eight strikeouts along the way. Here's the pitch on the way to Denzar Guzman. And the count is even on Guzman. One ball, one strike. Ballesteros on at first base. Visiting with the one and only Hall of Famer, Ken Griffey Jr. So now your dad is talking about coming to Seattle. And I'll let you finish the story.
1: He just goes, I can retire or I can come there. I said, come on. Because it was an opportunity for him to actually see me play. But prior to that, going into like rookie ball, like high school year, like he was with the Braves at the time. He came to the game. I went 0 for 2, a pop-up to like second base and struck out. And then I drive to the ballpark. He said, hey, how'd you finish? I go, 3 for 5, 2 home runs and a double.
0: You weren't there.
1: As soon as he left, I was fine. My high school coach even told him, don't even show up. He can't play in front of you.
0: Oh, my goodness.
1: He has told me countless of times, just pretend I'm your mom.
0: Okay.
1: Because I can play in front of my mom. Yeah.
0: Yeah.
1: So I get to Instruction League. Well, I go to short season A-ball first. We're in
0: Bellingham.
1: Bend, Oregon.
0: Oh.
1: And he shows up. He gives me 24 bats. I break 4 bats on 1 plate appearance.
0: No way.
1: And it was a ground ball back to the pitcher. So he leaves and he's shaking his head. I could just see him. Get to Instruction League. He's in an RV in left center.
0: Here's a line shot by Lowe into right field for a base hit up of the ball as Ken Zone gets a throw in. Now the Angels have runners at first and second with one out visiting with Junior.
1: I finally get a hit, and he slides the door open and goes, well, now, was that so bad? And closes it and drives off. And the next time I saw him was like November 2nd when I came home.
0: Wow, you didn't see your dad for a
1: No, but it was – I just wanted to prove that, you know, I was any good when he showed up.
0: Yeah.
1: And it backfired. Well, but then I got used to it.
0: You were really good all the time. A strike on Peraza, the count is nothing in one.
1: And then on the back-to-back home runs – he actually, when he touched home plate and shook my hand, he goes, that's how you do it, son.
0: I know. And then you come up, and the count was 3-0, and Frenchie let you swing, right?
1: Yeah, and I hit it out. And the one thing that I learned with my dad being in the clubhouse, not just my dad, but how he carried himself and how to be a professional, and having an older guy who was on the tail end of his career come into a ballpark or locker room and teach the younger kids how to play.
0: Yeah.
1: And how to act. And even though he was my dad at home, but he was my teammate when he got
0: right
1: at the ballpark. And he made sure he said that. But it was like, and he made sure I shook everybody's hand before I shook his.
0: Yeah, I remember that story.
1: And then we sat down, and me being 20, I am still focused on the game. He's thinking about history. You know, he's going through the history of Major League Baseball. This has never happened. You know, this is awesome. And I'm like, yeah, we got a game to win.
0: Yeah.
1: Dave Winfield ended up hitting 2 home runs, and we ended up losing the game. But he was more worried about, well, not worried, but he was more thinking of the history of the game. And I didn't really understand that.
0: You're part of history.
1: Yeah. And yeah. I'm 20. I'm not really paying attention to that. I'm trying to win a ball game. And then when I passed Frank Robinson, tied Frank Robinson.
0: Wow.
1: It was the first time that I was like, now I understand what my dad felt.
0: Yeah.
1: And it was rounding second, rounding first.
0: That hit you.
1: Yeah.
0: At that point.
1: Yep.
0: About the history part.
1: Here's and then I understood it from there. Then I was like, okay, now I understand how my dad felt. So when I, after the game, I literally called him. He goes, now you understand how I felt. I was like, yeah, it was the first
0: wow
1: time. But, you know, as a player, you don't really think about the history. You're trying to, you know, win ball games. If things happen, that's great. But you are trying to win the ball game, and then somebody's going to tell you about the history.
0: Mm-hmm.
1: But it was, like I said, you know, at 20, I'm still trying to figure out how to play baseball.
0: Yeah.
1: And he's already done it. And now, you know, you know, 18 years later, I'm rounding first going, I understand.
0: Oh, yeah. Finally, dad's lessons, you know, kicked in. Did he ground you when you caught the ball right in front of him, you know, that one game?
1: Well,
0: he told me, you're grounded.
1: No, he didn't really ground me because he was staying at my house. And I got to say, I got to say something that every man has ever heard in
0: folks,
1: their
0: you're going
1: to
0: love this. You're going to love this.
1: Well, my dad stayed with me, and I was like, you are living in my house. You live by my rules. And then he moved out. I was like, this is not fair. This is the one thing that I wanted to say, and I got to say it. Now, my mom laughed. My mom thought it was hilarious. But my dad was like, uh-uh. Yeah, we're getting our own place. I can't. Mm-mm.
0: Well, that's what he told you. You're living in my house when you were a kid.
1: Yeah, that's fine. I got to see it.
0: Now you got a chance to turn the tables on him.
1: Yeah.
0: And he didn't like it.
1: No.
0: Oh, man.
1: But eventually he started laughing, but he was like, touche. But, you know, the good thing about having a dad who played is I could ask him questions and he would give me the unfiltered version. And it was some things that I may not like. You know, when I struggled in Bellingham early, my mom literally said, I didn't come here to watch this. This is not how we play. And I literally said, I pushed the express elevator like, okay, I understand now. You are here to do a job. And
0: yeah.
1: And
0: you're just a kid.
1: Yeah.
0: Here's the pitch on the way. Strike three called on Christian Moore, and Bizzardo ends up striking out the side. The Angels leave a couple stranded. We'll be back with the kid after four and a half. We go to the bottom of the fifth inning. Our Mechanics Bank score, the Mariners 3 and the Angels nothing.
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0: Deep into the gap in right center field. Griffey going back to the track. Leaps up in the air. Over the wall, and he brings it back. Holy smoke. What a catch by Ken Griffey Jr.
8: It wasn't my fault.
0: Well, we are back. We go to the bottom of the fifth inning, having a great time this afternoon. Final game of the 2020 season. 3-0 Mariners lead the Angels, visiting with Ken Griffey Jr. Randy Rosarena leads things off with a swing and a foul back, 0-1. I spent 3 years with Sparky Anderson when I was in Detroit. Sparky managed your dad and the Big Red Machine. You're just a kid. I mean, really a kid. You know, what was it like being in that clubhouse with your dad and all those great players?
1: Well, I can tell you we hated when they lost. Because we weren't allowed in the locker room.
0: Yeah, that's what Sparky said.
1: Yeah, there was no kids in the locker room. But him as a manager and understood certain things. And, like, we'd be really upset as kids not being able to come in the locker room. But he would stick a couple sodas out.
0: Red Pop.
1: And Red Pop and some bubble gum outside the locker room, outside the locker room door. And we'd grab
0: really?
1: It. Yeah.
0: If they lost. And you saw
1: yeah, he's like, look. They don't, I mean, we were seven, you know, six, seven, and eight, you know, nine, you know. So we didn't know any better.
0: You were just kids.
1: We'd go in the hallway and play pickle.
0: Really?
1: Yeah. I mean,
0: like in the Sandlot when Rodriguez was in the pickle between third and home.
1: The first pillar, then we had a first pillar. We had a manhole cover at second. The other pillar and home plate was the other manhole cover. Oh, we had it down. This was a home run. You couldn't hit the ball over here if you were lefty.
0: You're out.
1: Oh, yeah.
0: Oh, you had fun as a kid growing up. One away. Randy strikes out. Here's Tompkins' own chopper to the right side, right to the first baseman, Grissom. He's got it. Underhand flip to Yusei at the bag for the out. And right away, two outs for the Mariners here in the bottom of the fifth inning. Hall of Fame career, 630 home runs. Unbelievable. I love watching. You were the greatest player I've ever seen in my life. And I've seen a lot of great players. Fondest memory, is that possible in a Mariners uniform?
1: Fondest memories?
0: Yeah, 95, Hall of Fame.
1: There are so many. Being able to put on, you know, start with, you know, being to put on a Mariner uniform at 19 in the Coliseum. You know, knowing that I made the team.
0: Yeah.
1: And having, you know, so many great teammates from Harold Jay, Williams. Alvin, Harold, Jim Dave Presley, you know, Mickey Brantley, Jeffrey Leonard, Pete O'Brien. Like, all these guys helped me, you know, early in my career. And that's the key for I could say, for my success, is having these guys that weren't jealous of me but wanted to help me, because it was about helping the team in the city of Seattle. And it's so funny because I still talk to a lot of them. I haven't talked to Jim in a while, but all the other guys that I mentioned, I still stay in contact with, and it is a lot of fun catching up and a lot of lying about how good we were back in the day.
0: Well, you were good. Yeah.
1: No, we just lie about, you know, I learned that better. When you get to a certain age, you lie about how good you really were. Like, it's like, you know, the parents that say they're walking, you know, 12 miles uphill both ways. And snow.
0: I did that.
1: But it's a lot of fun. And, like, especially this year, seeing the guys from the top 50 and just changing stories and catching up on things. It was unbelievable, you know, listening to Rupert Jones tell his story, you know, and things that he had to endure that I didn't have to. But, you know, it's been an unbelievable journey, you know, being a 17-year-old drafted, 19-year-old big leagues, and still being here as part of the organization is there's not one thing that I can pick.
0: It's impossible.
1: It would
0: so
1: be
0: many.
1: A lot of fun. I mean, you know,
0: big ball of
1: playing with my dad.
0: Memories.
1: You know, just a short few. Playing with my dad. Playing, you know, my first All-Star game. Being able to play with certain guys that, you know, have played the game, and I watched, you know, from, you know, other teams, Ricky Henderson's or Dave Winfield's and Kirby Puckett's, who have all, like I said, took care of me. It's funny, you know, when you're 19 and your dad played and the guys are still playing, it's like their duty to make sure that you're going to be okay. And
0: like Dave Parker.
1: Yeah. Well, Dave grabbed me in my chest, and I still, the first team fight when he was with Milwaukee, he hit me in the chest. He was like, "This is not for you." And for four innings, I was still rubbing my chest.
0: He was protecting you.
1: He was like, "This is for us."
0: Dave Parker, visiting with Junior, based it up the middle by Cal. He's on at first base. That'll bring up Julio Rodriguez. His opening day in the Oakland Coliseum, first at bat, Dave Stewart's pitching, and you hit that line drive in the left center field for the extra base hit. But before the ball game and batting practice, Parker came up to you and gave you this big hug. And I'm looking at it, I go, this kid is 19. He's been in that clubhouse. Dave Parker knows him, and he knows Dave Parker. And so what a way to debut, you know, in Oakland against a guy like Dave Parker.
1: Yeah. I mean, there are so many guys from meeting and having Hank Aaron have dinner at my house as a kid. Having conversation, knowing Willie Mays, and then really having a conversation in instructional league, you know, when he was down there in instructional league. I am a 3-year graduate of instructional league. My first year in the big leagues, they sent me to instructional league after.
0: Really?
1: Yeah.
0: Here's the pitch to Julio. Swing and a miss for strike three, and that is going to retire the side. Mariners leave a man on. After 5 innings of play, we're going to stick around with Ken Griffey Jr. as we go to the top of the sixth inning. Mechanics Bank score, the Mariners 3, and the Angels nothing.
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15: Swing and a drive deep to right center field. There it goes, number 50. Ken Griffey Jr. with his 50th home run of the season to right center field.
0: And there's number 54, Ken Griffey Jr. We go to the top half of the sixth inning. The Mariners leading the Angels 3-0. Final game of the 2026 season. Dan Wilson out to the mound. And J.P. Crawford is coming out of the ballgame. He's going to get a hug from Cole Young. He's going to get a standing ovation from everybody here at Safeco Field. He has played more games at shortstop than any shortstop in the history of this franchise. He's going to be a free agent at the end of the season. I'd love to see him come back here. So JP with a tip of the cap to the crowd. Great crowd here at T-Mobile Park. Listen to this ovation for J.P. Crawford.

0: classy move by Dan Wilson to allow J.P. Crawford Jr. to have his moment like that.
1: That is outstanding.
0: His final game of the season here at T-Mobile Park. That's the way to do it, isn't it?
1: Yeah. I mean, this is... J.P.'s been an unbelievable player for us. You know, I would love to see him come back.
0: Me too. Leo Rivas will take over at shortstop, and the chance of J.P. Bryce Teodosio will lead off the top of the sixth inning, but the fans won't settle in for a while. But what a nice ovation for J.P. Crawford, visiting with the one and only Ken Griffey Jr. What was it like to come back, and who did you want to see during the 50-season celebration of all those guys down on the field?
1: Well, I wanted to see the guys that played before me, because they paved the way for me to help the next generation. I think, you know, what's important for an organization is to bring back the guys that have played, so the younger guys that can see what they went through and what they can go through and help them. You know, it's hard when somebody, you know, has never played for an organization, but to have the 50 greatest players to come here, there was a lot of, like I said, lying and talking, but it was also a lot of guys, you know, rooting for one another. And the older guys who played before me, even myself, and even the guys who retired in, you know, mid-2000s and in 2015, they all root for the guys that are on the field now. And, you know, want them to bring a World Series to this organization. I mean, you know, I think that's the hardest thing for, you know, a player is, you know, we want it more than I think the fans do to bring a World Series championship here. You know, to say, hey, we finally got one. And I think, you know, we can do it. We just have to make some changes, and you know, not, I think the culture of the team has to change a little bit, and I think we're going to be fine, but you know, it's tough, because you know, you love each and every one of these guys that put on this uniform. I think I'm madder as an ex-player than I was when I was a player. Because I know that tomorrow is the next day, but I can understand some of the frustration as a fan, because I am a fan of the guys.
0: Yeah.
1: And I start going, no. And Melissa just starts laughing at me. She's like, you never talk during the season when you play. Now I hear you in the kitchen. She's in the kitchen. Not that she's in the kitchen. Let me clarify that to all the people at the house. She just happened to be there.
0: Right.
1: And she just starts, who are you yelling at? I go, we messed up, or something happened. And she just goes,
0: you're being a fan.
1: Yeah.
0: You're being a fan. And people, as a player, you could control things.
1: Yeah, but it's a lot of fun watching. Even though I understand this year has been frustrating for everyone, I still think that I would still go to battle with all these guys. And, you know, I think that's the big thing.
0: Junior, we've got a pitching change right now. Bizzardo coming out of the ballgame. But you know what? We're going to keep it right here, because we're visiting with one of the greatest players in the history of the game of baseball, Ken Griffey Jr. The Angels have a couple of runners on at first base. Mariners have a 3-0 lead. I had the pleasure of going to watch you be inducted into the Hall of Fame in Cooperstown, New York. What a great ceremony. What a wonderful speech. And I loved it because you played the game, Junior, with such a joy of a kid. You know, the smile, hat back turned backwards like you're wearing right now. But at the end of your speech, you took the hat, you turned it, you know, backwards. Mm-hmm. And that really just signified, I think, who you were and the joy that you played this game. What about that speech that day in Cooperstown, New York?
1: I got in a little trouble from the Hall of Fame.
0: Why?
1: Because I didn't write my speech until I got there.
0: Ooh, yeah, they wanted
1: Yeah, they won it a little early.
0: Certain time.
1: Yeah.
0: Yeah. Not like your speech here.
1: Like, no, I freestyled that one, too. But the thing about, I mean, we played the Hall of Fame game a couple times. I think I played it three times. And I've never walked into the Hall of Fame.
0: What?
1: The first time that I walked into the Hall of Fame was the day I got in.
0: Really?
1: Yeah. I never visited. Even when we drove past it, I looked the other way.
0: Why?
1: Because I am, most people don't know, I'm really superstitious. Like, to the point that I have traded in a car because it didn't get hits, like, for 3 days.
0: No way.
1: Oh, yeah.
0: It's
1: definitely the car's fault. Like, I am really superstitious about certain things. Now, I will wash all my clothes. I don't have a problem. I'm not there yet. But everything else, I drive the same. I leave the same way, the same time.
0: I didn't realize that about you. I've known you forever, man.
1: I walk into the home plate at the same time.
0: There's a bunt on the first base side, picked up by Holby Milner. Throws the first in time to get Meckler to move the two runners along. So the sacrifice bunt, and now Neto's on at second. And Teodosio is on at third base.
2: Did the new car have hits?
1: Oh, yeah. It had a hit.
0: Good.
1: But, like, if I'm on the third base side, I walk around the umpire and walk in. If I'm on the first base side, I walk straight in.
0: Really?
1: Yep. Even, you know how running out the center field, I would touch first base or third base and slap gloves with Jay?
0: Yeah.
1: Even when I was in Cincinnati, nobody ran out there with me. I still acted like...
0: I touched Jay. Wow. I'm glad that if you went 0 for 5 days, you didn't trade in Melissa.
1: No. She said that, but didn't bring it up. She was like, I'm glad you didn't get rid of me. I was like, no, you can't go nowhere.
0: You guys are the perfect couple.
1: But it is so funny. Like, I come to the ballpark at the same time. I'm usually at the ballpark at, you know, no later than 1 o'clock for a 7 o'clock game. But it's just, I grew up like that.
0: Vaughn Grissom with a pop-up into right field, maybe deep enough. Canzone backing up. He makes the catch. Tagging to third, heading home is Teodosio. The throw to the plate not in time. And the Angels have a run, a sacrifice fly by Grissom. And on the play, Neto will go from second to third. So it's now the Mariners 3 and the Angels 1, visiting with Ken Griffey Jr.
1: You stick your hand in my glove, I won't use that glove ever again.
0: Oh, come on.
1: Yeah.
0: Really?
1: Oh, yeah.
0: Why?
1: It just
0: didn't feel right?
1: No, I don't mess with other people's stuff, so I don't want them to mess with my stuff.
0: Yeah.
1: So, you know, we had an incident where a young rookie left fielder stuck his hand in my glove.
0: Ooh.
1: And I literally ran back to my locker and pulled out my glove, and as I'm running to center field, I'm pulling off the plastic of a brand new glove.
0: How did you use a brand new glove?
1: I was sitting in the outfield bending it, and I think it was probably one of the only balls I caught two-handed.
0: Are you kidding me?
1: Oh.
0: Yeah, otherwise the ball would have popped out.
1: Oh, yeah.
0: And you're not going to tell me who the rookie outfielder has put his hand in there.
1: No, I'm not going to tell you.
0: Pee Wee Riley?
1: No, it wasn't. No.
0: Mm-mm. Oh, my goodness.
1: But, you know, there's certain things that, you know, that work, and, you know, you just keep doing it. I mean, it's like the rally cap for, you know, for the fans. They turn the hat backwards. They put the shoe on the head. You know, if it works, we're going to keep doing it.
0: They did.
1: Yeah.
0: This is Ballesteros, and the count is now 3-1. Moises Ballesteros visiting with Ken Griffey Jr.
1: Now I guess I got to buy a cheetah outfit. That's next for me, I guess.
0: You would look great in a cheetah. Melissa, if you're listening, get Junior a cheat off. He's swinging up, bouncing ball back to the mound. Here comes the runner from third. Milner's got it. Turns, goes to first base for the out, and that will retire the side.
1: I don't know if I'm going to look good in a cheetah outfit. Even though I said, have you ever seen a cheetah stretch before he go get his prey?
0: Junior's going to stick around. We're going to the bottom of the sixth inning. Our Mechanics Bank score, Mariners 3, the Angels 1.
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11: Well, here's the pitch on the way. Junior swinging a drive deep to right field down the line. There it goes. Goodbye, baseball. He did it. Holy smoke, Ken Griffey Jr.
0: Visiting with Ken Griffey Jr. as we go to the bottom of the sixth inning, final day of the 2026 season. Mariners leading the Angels 3-1. New pitcher on the mound for the Angels, Josh Naylor, to lead things off. And the new pitcher is right-hander Trevor Martin. Here's the pitch on the way to Josh, swinging a foul back 0-1. Junior, I'm going to mention a name of a pitcher, and I want you to tell me what it was like facing him. You faced a million pitchers. Tony Fossas.
1: I don't like Tony.
0: We were talking about this the other day.
1: I just hit balls right at people. It wasn't like I struck out. I just, you know, it was one of those things. I think I was like 3 for 30.
0: Against Tony Fossas.
1: I like hit balls right at people. I think we were in Boston one time, and we had a three-game set. I might have hit 3 line drives the way, and he just started laughing after the third one.
0: Wow.
1: But, you know, they called him the mechanic because they said they put overalls on him. He looked like a mechanic.
0: Yeah.
1: And he didn't throw hard enough to strike you out. He just threw hard enough to
0: get you,
1: have you hit it right at people, and that was one of those things. I think they should look it up.
0: Yeah. I think Gary's looking it up right now.
12: Yeah, I have to know. So, yeah.
0: I went to a Bo Sox luncheon with Tony Fossas.
1: I kept him in the big leagues. I should have got the 3% instead of his agent.
12: Keeping him
1: in the big league.
12: You were 3 for 24.
1: See?
12: A .125 batting average. You did homer one time, though. So, you got him once.
1: Yeah, but what number home run was that?
0: What was it like to get to 600? I mean, that's a number that's in the stratosphere of Major League Baseball. A little tapper back to the mound, taken by Martin. He's got it. Throws the first in time to get Naylor, and there's one out for the Mariners here in the bottom of the sixth.
1: The 600, the 152 is what my dad hit. That's the only thing that I could think of, is I just wanted to be able to hit the same amount of home runs as my dad.
0: Wow.
1: And he told me at 14 that I'm going to be a better baseball player than him. I'm going to be bigger, stronger. He left out faster. But
0: that brings me to my next question.
1: I didn't understand. It took me 5 years to really understand what I could do in this game.
0: 5 years?
1: Yeah, because you're still, I mean, think about it. I'm still 24 years old after 5 years.
0: Yeah.
1: And, you know, and I tell the young kids all the time, it took me 5 years to be me. You're not going to be me after 1 year.
0: You're not going to be you until 5 years.
1: Yeah.
0: Whoever they are.
1: Right. But, getting to, you know, my dad hit 22 as a high, I think. And, like, if I had the same career as my dad, I had a pretty good career.
0: Yeah.
1: So that was my
0: good player.
1: My benchmark. Of having, because I grew up in the house. And so I was like, this is who I patent my game after. And then I started standing up and hitting home runs to left field 40 feet further than when I was hunched over. And I said, well, I'm going to stay right here for this. And that's it. And but when I got to 152, I actually showed him the bat. He was in the hotel room. He came to visit me.
0: Oh.
1: And I showed him the bat. And he just looked and started laughing. But that was, like, my one goal was to try to catch my dad in every stat that he had.
0: Wow.
1: And then when I started passing him on certain things. Now, he still got me in triples. He still reminds me of that. and stolen bases. He still reminds me of that.
0: You hit the ball out of the ballpark, though.
1: Yeah, but I got to let him have something.
0: Let him have the triples.
1: Yeah. But he always told me as a kid, you don't get paid for hitting triples. You get paid for hitting doubles.
0: There's a swing and a drive.
1: And I thought, okay.
0: Up the middle by Johnny Pareda. Hot shot single up the middle. That'll get Cole Young down to second base. And now the Mariners have runners at first and second with one out. I want to talk to you about that speed, because I remember we were in Chicago early in the season. You stole a couple of bases, and you were leading the league in steals with like four stolen bases. And you and I took a picture. I said, Junior, you're leading the league in stolen bases. But
1: then they put the stop sign on me.
0: They did? But you're on at first base. Joey Cora's on at third. Edgar comes up. Game 5 of the American League Division Series. 11th inning, down by a run to the Yankees, 5-4. Edgar hits the double. What are you thinking as you're racing towards second base as we take a look at Weston Wilson?
1: Well, the funny thing is as a group, we made a promise to ourselves and each other to score as many runs as we can. Like, we wanted to score 100 runs. And, you know, make it tough on Sammy to stop you or anything. But, you know, when you have a group as close as we are and still are, yeah, we were and still are, you know, we want to score every time they hit a ball. I mean, even the ball that I hit, you see how hard Joey ran. You know, and then Edgar.
0: The bunt single by Joey.
1: Yeah, well, and even the single up the middle with me.
0: He got the third.
1: We want to put a lot of pressure on the defense, and we wanted to score for each other. Like, you know, if you watch this, the person, when they score, they turn around and look at the guy who hit it, and we're sitting there like this, no matter who it is. You know, because we wanted to celebrate each other's success. He got a hit. He scored. But we all cheered for each other day in and day out. I don't think we had a jealous bone on the team. Because you can't win when you have somebody who is you know, rooting against you. I mean,
0: right,
1: every at-bat. And then you had guys, you know, Jay, who is more the vocal leader. You have Edgar, who is really quiet, and then you have me that goes out and play as a leader. How hard I play, you know, whether it's running to a wall, diving, trying to throw a guy out. It's just, we all took pride in everything that we did, whether it was
0: trying to win,
1: hitting, defense. You know, I think Jay and I were really upset if somebody hit a triple in right center or down the line. We didn't want to give up triples.
0: Yeah.
1: Like, we would be so mad at each other. Like, you could have got that. But, like, you got to have that closeness and connection.
0: Right.
1: That
0: pride.
1: You know, somebody could come up in your face and say something.
0: There's a ground ball to third. Up with it is Guzman. The throw to first, and it's off the glove of Grissom. And now here comes Cole Young, rounding third. He's going to score. The Mariners have a run. They had a chance to get Weston Wilson at first base. But the ball eludes Grissom over at first. And Young is able to score from second. And the Mariners have a 4-1 lead. And around to third goes Pareda. And Weston Wilson is safe at first base. Visiting with Ken Griffey Jr. Runners out of the corners, one out. And that'll bring up the new shortstop, Leo Rivas, who replaced J.P. Crawford.
1: Did that ball hit him in the head?
12: Yeah, top of the Top of the bill on the deflection.
13: Yeah.
0: It did, didn't it? It's all right.
1: Now, see, if that happened to Jay, we would have said, hit him in the soft spot.
0: There goes Wilson. The pitch on the way of ball. The throw down to second. The head first slide and safe at second is Weston Wilson. So Wilson takes 90 feet with a stolen base. And now the Mariners have runners on at second and third. But there's more to scoring that winning run on the Edgar's double, because you knew about what would happen if a ball got in that left field corner at the Kingdome.
1: Well, having home field advantage and watching batting practice throughout the years, if it hit low on the pad, it was going to be dead. If it hit higher, it was going to spring off. But it hit it low enough where it just stayed in the corner, and I was like, once it stayed in the corner and I was rounding second, I never even looked at Sandy. I'm like, he's got to throw me out. Like, yeah. I determined when I hit second base, he's going to have to throw me out at home.
0: Yeah, you weren't stopping.
1: No, I'd have ran through the stop sign. I'll just tell you that now. So I think, like I said, we all wanted to help our teammate. And it wasn't about somebody's salary. It was that when we go in that locker room, it's 25 of us, and we all look at each other knowing we did our very best.
0: What was it like playing for Luke?
1: Early? Yeah. I didn't really like Lou early.
0: Come on.
1: Oh. Well, you also have to go back a little bit of history. My dad played for him in 90 and was released.
0: Oh.
1: So, you come in here.
0: Yeah, he managed the Reds.
1: Yeah. So I was like, mm-hmm. And my dad was like, no, he's a good guy. And I'm a 23-year-old going, like, yeah. And he was like, you have to give him a chance. And I'm stubborn to a fault. But, he's probably the greatest manager that I've had, and also one of the greatest people that had to command a locker room, because he cared about 1 through 25. Anybody who stepped in that clubhouse, he cared about. He would dive on the sword for you.
0: Yeah.
1: Cared about you guys. He it was one of our pitchers got shellacked, and he pulled him, and he brought him in the office right after the game. And the pitcher thought he was going to get aired out. And Lou said, you'll be in the same situation tomorrow. Be ready. Yeah. I have confidence in you.
0: Yeah.
1: And that's the one thing that, I think sometimes is missing, is that, a coach, and it doesn't have to be the manager, is being in your ear saying, hey, you can do this. We had Russ Davis, who couldn't play in front of Lou. And finally, Lou was like, hey, just go out and play. And then, what did he do? He hit the first home run here.
0: First home run down the left field.
1: Yeah. Ballpark. But it he was just somewhat petrified that Lou, and Lou was like, I just want you to go out there and be your best. That's the one thing that he expected every night, is you to go out there and be the best player that you can be.
0: Yeah.
1: And he also cared a ton.
0: He cared.
1: And the one thing, the only thing I'm really disappointed is he's not in the Hall of Fame. He missed about, one vote?
0: One vote, twice.
1: And he should be. The things that he's contributed to multiple organizations, and especially here with the 116.
0: World Series.
1: Yeah.
0: He was a great player, too.
1: Rookie of the Year.
0: Rookie of the Year, 1969, Kansas City Royal.
1: I tease him about that.
0: Why?
1: Because that's the year I was born.
0: No. Yeah, we always like to be reminded about our age.
1: Yeah. But, when he got here, Jay and I waited for him in the lobby because we knew that he got picked up at the airport, and we sat in the lobby and waited for him to come. And he goes, you too. But, there are so many guys that have become better ball players and better people because of Lou.
0: Yeah, he just wanted to win. He just wanted to win. Did you ever in your career think about coaching?
1: No.
0: Managing?
1: Ever? No. Until I got asked as a 9-year-old coach, and I told him that I was underqualified for that position. I want to help everybody that's in this organization, not just the guys in the big leagues. I think, you know, for me, value for who I am is to help
0: show up, give them the confidence.
1: But it's everybody. It's you know, from your extended spring to your, you know, A ball, double A, triple A, you know, the guys here. I want to help everybody, whether you're a pitcher or a position player. I want to help everybody. It's just not, you know, I want to help the 25 guys here. I want to, you know, let the guys know that I'm here for them.
0: Well, it's great to see you show up at spring training. Randy Rosarena here, swinging a foul back as Rivas struck out. So two on and two outs, a run in, visiting with Ken Griffey Jr. here in the final day of the regular season for 2026.
1: And you'll laugh about this, because thinking about spring training is Trey lives in Glendale. We used to live in Glendale, finally moved. I would stay at his house in spring training. So he told me the same thing that I told my dad.
0: You live under my rules.
1: Yeah.
0: There's a swing and a fly ball deep to left field, and it gets on by Meckler. Randy Rosarena will get into second with a two-run double. Paredes scores from third. Weston Wilson will score from second. Three in. Now here in the bottom of the sixth inning, and the Mariners now lead the Angels by a score of 6-1. And Randy Rosarena, have a season. You have been outstanding all year long. And for Randy, he now has 79 runs batted in for the year. A double to left field for Randy. And here comes the pitching coach, Tim Levesque, out to the mound to have a talk with Martin Jr. We only have you for this, the bottom half of the sixth inning. Tell me a little bit about, you know, being still with the organization, you know, coming up as a kid. You left, you came back. What I love the fact was that you came back to finish your career here. How important was that for you?
1: It was very important. I think, you know, as a player, you always want to retire in the place that you started. But it's a two-way street. You know, the organization's got to believe that you can still play. Or I'd have signed a one-day contract, either way. But I would have still retired as a Seattle Mariner. And I got a chance to see the next generation of kids and help them. Because it is. It's a marathon. It's not a sprint. Oh, I mean, you know, and, you know, sometimes we think we're worse than what we really are. And sometimes, you know, we're not as good as we think we are. We're just so I've learned to try to ride the wave and try to be as consistent as possible. And that's what I tell the, you know, from Julio, just be consistent. Try to, you know, do the little thing, because you're going to do the big thing. You know,
0: right? They'll be there.
1: They're going to show up, and they're going to show up when you least expect it. But just go out there and do the little things. Same with Cal, you know. Take one pitch at a time. You know, you're not going to hit a 5-run home run. Just take one pitch at a time. Don't even look up at the board. Just go out there and stay in the moment. And that's the one thing that I was able to do. And because I had a dad tell me, you know, stay right there. Yeah. You're not. If you look too far ahead, you're not going to be the guy. You look behind you, it's going to help you, but just stay in the moment and try to breathe.
0: And at the end of the year, you're going to have the numbers.
1: You're going to have the numbers.
0: Yeah. So how's your golf game?
1: Golf game is good. I just got back from Africa. Went on a 2-week photo safari. Took Melissa. She slept in a tent, which was funny.
0: I saw the picture. You were close to those lines, man. Dom Canzone with a swing and a fly ball to straightaway center field. Teodosio is there, and he makes the catch. Oh, my goodness. Mariners get three. Junior, we got to
1: depart ways.
0: We got to say goodbye, buddy. I love you so much.
1: Love you, too.
0: Thank you so much for coming.
1: If you need me help on what it is to retire,
0: yes,
1: call me.
0: I will.
1: Right.
0: I'll call you tomorrow. because tomorrow I'm very tired.
1: Yes, but no. You got to call me like 2 months into it when you're sitting at home going, huh?
0: What do I do now?
1: Yeah. There's a lot of honey-do lists that will be worked out. But, yeah, call me in a couple months when you're sitting there going,
0: I'll call you up. I never bug you, but I will call you up.
1: I appreciate
0: it. Thank you so much for coming by.
1: Love you.
0: Love you, too. Ken Griffey Jr., the greatest player I have ever seen. We go to the top half of the seventh. Mariners lead the Angels 6-1. Thank you, Junior.
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19: I'm certainly not Savage.
20: I think we can actually totally agree that in no way am I Savage. All right.
12: Well, Michael Arroyo is going to run out to left field. He's going to play replace Randy Arozarena, and Randy is going to get a thunderous ovation. It's been a marvelous season for Randy Arozarena. The best single season a left fielder has had in a Mariners uniform. Everyone rising to their feet for Randy Arozarena.
0: Randy Arozarena, free agent at the end of the season. He put together his best year in the big leagues. Oh, my goodness, what a year. The average, 26 home runs, 77 runs batted in, and the chance of Randy.
12: Career highs across the board for Randy. Tips his cap. Walking towards the dugout.
0: I love these moments, Gary.
12: Yeah.
0: They're great. Fans to celebrate. The guys having an outstanding year. Good for Randy.
12: And it's bittersweet, of course, with the high hopes coming into the season. This is not how wanted to end, but still celebrating for Randy what has been a marvelous season, celebrating JP earlier today and what has been a marvelous career as a Mariner. Who knows what happens when we get to this offseason as that pitch is swung and a miss. Milner still on, Guzman batting. Yeah. And, of course, celebrating you all game long.
0: Oh, man, this is overwhelming. You know, when the players came out before the ball game.
12: That pitch is outside. One of my favorite moments today, Logan Gilbert, who was sensational. 4 scoreless, hitless innings to start this game. He fanned 8. That pitch is inside. He's our working hard player of the game, by the way. 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But on his way, when he crossed the first baseline, he looked up at you, Rick. He tipped his cap on his way to the dugout.
0: That was amazing.
12: Tapped his heart. This was a guy that just finished competing on the mound 4 innings, and his first thought was to look up our way and pay tribute to you.
0: That was...
12: What a moment.
0: That got me. All these moments are getting to me. For him to take the time, the wherewithal to think about looking up here, it's just unbelievable.
12: That pitch is swung on, cracked into left field. It's a base hit.
0: Shows you what a great guy he is. He cares about people. Everybody, you know, obviously cares about all his teammates, but cares about us, you know?
12: Yeah.
0: And because we're with these guys every day for 7 months. You know, we're on the bus. We go to the airport. We're on the plane. We go to the next city. We're at the same hotel. We share glances. We share conversations. We watch them do what the good Lord has blessed them to do, to throw baseballs and hit baseballs and run around. He's special. He is really special.
12: That pitch is a strike, from the first pitch in February of spring training, every day from there on. Yeah,
0: right. We're all connected at the hip.
12: Yeah, all together, all the time. That pitch is inside.
0: That's what I love about the game of baseball. You know, when you're so close like that, you get to know the guys, you know, and they open up. I mean,
12: that pitch is swung on a miss.
0: One of the early conversations I had with him, I asked him, I said, you know, man, you must have struck everybody out in Little League. He said, I never pitched in Little League. Are you kidding me? You're Logan Gilbert. You just struck out over 200 guys for the second time in the big leagues.
12: That pitch just swung on a miss. Yeah, he told us in Little League he was actually a catcher for a while.
0: Third baseman, first baseman, too.
12: Yeah, and picturing Logan Gilbert wearing catcher gears, and he's like, well, I wasn't as tall then.
0: Yeah.
12: But it's very funny to think about Logan wearing all the gear.
0: He wasn't 6'6", you know, when he was 8 years old.
12: Yeah.
0: Yeah, he told me he had a growth spurt in high school, and he started pitching in high school. I think he said his junior year. So how about that?
12: Amazing.
0: Great story.
12: Peraza batting. 6-1 Mariners. You're with us inside the Western Washington Toyota radio booth. Seventh inning. Here's the 1-0. Swung on, fouled away.
0: So what are you going to do now for the next 5 months? Mary's here, so she got a probably list of things for you to do.
12: Well, I'm going to sleep first.
0: I don't get a chance to do that tomorrow.
12: The 1-1 swung on ground ball, right field, base hit. So Angels with runners on first and second. Hey, it is funny. Whenever the season comes to an end, I always feel like a marathon runner that just crossed the tape. And then, that first
0: exactly
12: week is just...
0: what it is.
12: Yeah.
0: Because this is a marathon.
12: Yeah.
0: People don't
12: realize. And we don't even have to. We're not even running around. We're just blah, blah, blah.
0: As my son Nick would say, you just talked down. It's a little more than that, buddy. It is tough. You know, the travel and the preparation, the hard work that you do, you got to set up all this stuff and be a broadcaster. It's not easy.
12: That pitch is a strike. More.

0: And now you get to be a fan.
1: I do. I'm looking forward to it. I got friends here that, you know.
0: Swung on, stung to third base. Wilson goes to a knee, goes to second for one. They have the force out there.
1: I'm pretty sure I'll be able to get some season tickets, right?
0: I feel like you have connections.
1: I have a gold card.
0: You'd be able to do that.
1: So I
0: do.
1: Oh yeah, after 25 years, you'll get one. After 25 years, you get a gold card. You can get yourself in any ballpark in the major leagues. Get two tickets.
0: Okay. Yeah. You need season tickets, though. You need your same seat. I need to know exactly where you are.
1: Hopefully, the 200. I love the seats on the 200 level there. It's great. You know, you got the concessions right behind you.
0: A pitch is swung on a miss.
1: Great vantage point right in front of you, the great view of the field.
0: When I'm in this booth next year, I want to be able to look out,
1: over. I'll call you.
0: There's Rick.
1: Yeah.
0: Right there.
1: Yeah.
0: And I'll let everyone know that, don't worry, Rick is here.
1: To watch the games with my grandkids.
0: Yeah.
1: I'll be here.
0: I'll call you in from time to time.
1: Yeah. I'll watch you do all this hard work preparation for the pregame show. Take care, Gary. I'll see you later. I'm going to go have a brewski.
0: We'll bring you in for picks to click.
1: I would love that.
0: Yeah. You can do that anytime you want.
1: I love that. Yeah.
0: You know what time it is every day. You
1: exactly.
0: Scroll in, make a pick, walk out.
1: Fourth
0: be perfect.
1: Segment, right?
0: Yeah.
1: Yeah. Yeah. I'll have Mary pick for me. Your wife.
0: Here comes the 0-2. Swung on, popped up, short right field, ranging back Cole Young. He is there to make the catch in the sunshine, and that brings an end to the top of the seventh for the Angels. We head to the bottom of the seventh. Mariners leading 6-1 over the Angels. That's your Mechanics Bank score on the NC Machinery Mariners Radio Network.
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7: The windup and the pitch on the way. Parra with a swing and a fly ball. Left center field, on the run, Jackson. He makes the catch, a no-hitter for Hisashi Iwakuma.
0: Yeah, no hitter for Iwakuma. Rick Riz, of course, on that call. He called a number of those. Felix, perfect game. Iwakuma, no hitter. Paxton, no hitter. What a day. Celebrating Rick Riz. Final broadcast is the voice of the Seattle Mariners. It's been a fun day. We had Jay Buhner up here for a couple innings. We had Junior up here for a couple innings. A standing ovation from the crowd. The players came out before the game started, gathered behind home plate, all saluting Rick, caps off, looking up to the booth. Fans cheering, big crowd on hand here, the final day of the season. So many great moments. So, bottom of the seventh, Mariners baseball brought to you by BECU. It's always a good time to

0: 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Here's Cal Raleigh. He's the DH today, has a couple of hits. Mariners leading 6-1. Here with us inside the Western Washington Toyota radio booth. Mariners 6 runs, 8 hits. Logan Gilbert was sensational. Four hitless, scoreless innings to start. Just allowed 1 walk before he was lifted. And now Cal stands in from the right side against the lefty Peralta. Here's the pitch. And he sends that inside. A slider that misses. 1 ball, no strikes. Hey, Mariner fans, you can play Mariners Bingo presented by Farmers Insurance at marinersbingo.com. Here's the 1-0. That's in there. No need to be at the ballpark to join the fun. You can get great prizes like tickets and autographed gear from your favorite players. It's free. It's fun. It's all Mariners baseball. Head to marinersbingo.com to start playing. Here's the offer. Swung on, tanked center field, but it's going to stay in. Teodosio ranges just at the lip of the track to make the catch. That's the first out. So one away, and that brings up Julio. Six-1 Mariners, bottom of the seventh. Here comes the offer. Swung on, smoked down the third base line, hopping just foul off the third base side. 0-1. We just played the Iwakuma no-hitter highlight coming back. Rick, which made me think about, you were on the call for the Felix perfect game. You had the Paxton no-hitter. I remember that one was very special to me. I was on the call with you in Toronto for the Paxton no-hitter, which I will never forget. Amazing. It was incredible. Yeah. So Iwakuma, Paxton, the combined six-pitcher no-hitter. Right. That pitch swung on and grounded right back to Peralta. Reaches up high to make the play. Throws the first to get the out. Am I missing any? Was that the...
1: Randy Johnson's no-hitter against our first no-hitter.
0: Yeah, the first one against the Tigers. Mike Keith.
1: Mike Keith was the last out. His 137th pitch that Randy threw. And he threw it 97 miles an hour. And the pitch was like 2 feet high and outside. And he swung and missed. You've seen the replay many times.
0: Jack Morris tells a great story about that.
1: He does, yeah.
0: Jack Morris was in the dugout. He was playing for the Tigers at the time. And Heath comes back and he was like, Jack, I almost got that one.
1: Oh.
0: That pitch is swung on. Lifted to left field. Meckler lost it in the sun. It's down for extra bases. Naylor's going to get into second with a double. And, of course, I mean, we've seen the highlight. The pitch was up here at the eyes.
1: Yeah.
0: And Jack Morris replies, Mike, you were out before you left the batter's box.
1: It's Randy Johnson, buddy.
0: That was the greatest reply of all time.
1: And he couldn't hit that pitch with a step ladder, you know. But I'll never forget that. 137 pitches, which nobody is going to do now.
0: No.
1: I mean, that's why you don't see many no-hitters, because pitchers don't have a complete game, you know. So, not as many.
0: The pitch to Cole Young, swung on, popped up, foul ground, third base side. Guzman is going to watch this into the crowd. In fact, I think Randy Johnson is the last pitcher to throw 100 strikes in a game. I'm not talking about pitches. I'm talking about 100 strikes in a game.
1: We're talking 140 pitches, man, at least.
0: Yes.
1: Yeah, back in the day, it was different, Gary.
0: Here comes the 0-1. That's inside. 1 ball, 1 strike.
1: But he was fun to watch, man. You knew that you had a chance to win every time he took the mound. When he became Randy, you know, when he had that conversation with Nolan Ryan, landing on the ball of his front foot instead of his heel.
0: Pitch is inside.
1: And that changed everything. All of a sudden, the velocity was always there. And then he had Mr. Snappy. And Dave Valley is right here. He had to catch that thing. The fastball and that slider.
0: The 2-1. Outside.
1: remember Val telling me stories how his shoulder would hurt. Not his hand, but his shoulder, because the pitches were all over the place, you know?
2: Yeah, Randy's shoulder was fine. It was Val's shoulder that was the problem.
1: Exactly. Remember that, Val?
3: You talking about me again, Rico?
1: Talking about you. Talking about catching Randy Johnson.
3: Oh, yeah.
1: His shoulder would hurt because the pitches were all over the place.
3: I'd wake up in the morning, go downstairs trying to get that first cup of coffee. And I'd reach in to grab the milk, and my left shoulder would hurt because he's throwing, 30 balls up and away, and I'm jumping out of my crouch just trying
1: 100 miles an hour.
3: At least. Yeah. At least.
1: It had to feel good.
3: My hands are still deformed from catching him all those years. My knuckles.
0: 3-2 outside. That's ball four. So Cole Young takes a walk, and the Mariners have runners at first and second.
1: I remember seeing our good friend Ray Fosse, who caught forever. I mean, his fingers went in different directions. His fingers looked like a rake. You know, I felt so. He was a strong man.
0: Yeah.
1: Strong man. But you guys take a beating back there.
3: You do. You do. By the time I was finished my last year of my career, I had protection on every possible area. Like, you couldn't protect yourself more than I did.
0: Here comes the pitch that swung on and missed. Pareda batting. Now, speaking of Fosse, Rick, I think about all the different broadcasters, people in our line of work that you have interacted with and become such great friends with over the years. Yeah. And Ray Fosse is just someone I think of immediately.
1: Right. Yeah, around the game all the time, and he really got into broadcasting. He was really good.
0: Yeah.
1: Great storyteller, did TV, and he did radio, and did interviews. He loved doing interviews. We went into a little closet in the press box there, and that was his studio to do these interviews. And he would save these interviews, and man, he could remember this interview against that guy from like 10 years ago. And he really worked at his craft, and he was very, very good at it.
0: Speaking of his interviews, I'm so thankful. Here's the 2-1. That's a strike. He handed over a library to me of interviews with every interview he ever did involving Mariners, like you and Dave and Ken Griffey Jr., but also some of the other great ones like Ricky Henderson and Catfish Hunter and all these great interviews. I was always so thankful before he passed away that he handed me just this library because he saved everything.
1: He did.
0: And they're amazing. Yeah. It was fun for me. I should post these sometime because we don't ever hear the interviews with you and Dave from
1: the other.
0: Another perspective. Yeah. Yeah. Here's the 3-2. And that's down low. Ball four. Pareda takes the walk. Bases will be loaded.
1: And he played on those great Oakland clubs that won three in a row.
0: Oh, yeah.
1: 7-2, 3-4. They beat the Reds. They beat the Mets and they beat the Dodgers. I mean, that's a dynasty. And I remember Raleigh Fingers telling me that they could have won fourth or fifth, but Charlie was, you know, selling players, make some money.
0: They kept that team together?
1: Yeah. How fun has it been to have these guys up here?
0: It's been incredible.
1: Jamie Moyer, Alvin Davis last night, Jay Buhner, Ken Griffey Jr. I'm so love these guys. And Junior said a while back, I think during the 50 season celebration, I want to be your last interview.
0: Yeah.
1: And he's here.
0: And that's why we can't bring anyone else on.
1: Yeah. We got Bell.
0: He's part of the broadcast team.
1: He
0: is. It's fine. Yeah, it's fine. Yeah. We're not breaking the rules.
1: You go ahead
0: and
1: talk.
0: It's okay.
1: Hey, Bell.
0: Here's the pitch to Wilson. That's a strike over the corner. It is striking when I think about Mariners Hall of Famers, whether it's Griffey or Edgar, Ichiro. Just Felix. You were here for all of their careers.
1: Yep.
0: That pitch is outside. Every start Felix made in a Mariners uniform.
1: 41
0: years.
1: Here
0: you were.
1: That's the joy. You'll be here for 41 years. We'll see Logan Gilbert hopefully one day go in the Hall of Fame, or Brian Wu, or George Kirby. This pitching staff is so doggone talented.
0: The 1-1 swung on, ground ball to third base on the backhand. Long throw across by Guzman in time to get the out. And that brings an end to the seventh inning for the Mariners. No runs across. M's, though, leading 6-1 over the Angels. Your Mechanics Bank score. Back with more on the NC Machinery Mariners Radio Network.
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8: Swinging a fly ball deep to center field. Daza going back to the warning track, looking up. Does he do it again? Yes, he does! Swing a line drive, base in right field. Jorge Polanco with a walk-off single. And the Mariners are going to play for the American League Championship. The Mariners Seattle in 15 innings.
0: Just a great scene here at T-Mobile Park. Everybody on their feet. Standing ovation for Rick Riz on the big screen. Singing My Way. Oh, man. Oof. We go to the eighth. Taylor is on for the Mariners. His first pitch outside to Neto. 6-1, Mariners with the lead. I think they may have put Rick over the top. I think they may have done it. That pitch is outside. Two balls and no strikes. Top of the eighth.
1: Oh.
0: it's fine. I just explained to everyone what happened. I think everyone understands. That was a great scene. Standing ovation for you.
1: Frank Sinatra.
0: Yeah.
1: That got me.
0: My Way.
1: I cry if I hear that in the car. It'll be for 44,000 people.
0: All cheering for you. Yeah.
1: Oh my gosh.
0: There's the pitch from Taylor, and he sends over a strike, 2-1. Top of the eighth inning, 6-1, Mariners with the lead. We'll be handing Rick the ninth inning. Unless you want the bottom of the eighth, just...
1: Nope.
0: Okay, nope. Just checking.
1: It's you, buddy.
0: Okay.
1: At my time, it's going to be over, next inning, and now it's your time, buddy. Enjoy every second of your journey. Promise?
0: Absolutely.
1: Okay, good.
0: It's been a dream come true for me, and my honor to be next to you.
1: Well, it's been an honor to work with you, and you just followed the path of all the other wonderful people I've had a chance to work with. Wes Stock.
0: Mm.
1: You know, my first analyst, Nellie Bryles. Ken Brett. Brett was outstanding. Oh, man, he left us way too early. George's older brother, who was a better athlete than George.
0: That's saying something.
1: He pitched in the big leagues at 19 with the Boston Red Sox in 1967, the impossible dream season. He was part of that.
0: And Neto takes a walk.
1: And Man, Joe Simpson was a joy to be with for 5 years. And then we had the brilliant idea to hire Dave Henderson, Dave Valley, Jay Buhner, Mike Blowers. Mike Blowers was awesome. And Ryan Roland Smith now and Angie Minty.
2: That pitch is cracked to left field. Long run Arroyo. It's over his head and it's gone. A line drive into the Angels' bullpen. Two-run home run from Jose Suri. And the Angels get a couple back. It's 6-3 Mariners. Ken Levine, too.
1: Kenny Levine, Ron Fairley. Man, how can I can't forget Ron.
2: I was thinking about...
1: He was huge.
2: I was thinking about Kenny Levine. One of my favorite... He was so funny, as we know.
1: Hilarious.
2: I think I was in studio one time and doing pre-post, and Ken Levine, there was a big play, and he makes the call, and then he said, if I had a catchphrase, I'd use it now.
1: He was hilarious.
2: That bitch goes up and into Grissom. That was so funny.
1: You know, I'm so impressed with Kenny because, you know, he had a great career as a comedian and a writer, great writer. He wrote for MASH and Frasier, and I think about 50 other shows, you know. And he chose to, you know, I'm going to do minor league baseball. He went up to Syracuse, and then he became a big league broadcaster. And who does that after a successful run as a comedy writer for, I mean, some of the most popular shows known to mankind, you know, and just a great friend too. Ken Levine.
2: Yeah. Ken Wilson was Dave's original partner and then came back with you.
1: Yeah.
2: You know, when I think about that Felix Perfect game, it was Ken Wilson who was on the air with you calling out Perfect Game.
1: Because I think we made the wise decision after Dave passed away. We couldn't hire anybody right away to fill his shoes. It was impossible.
2: Yeah.
1: You know, I tried to do that with Ernie Haas, Harwell in Detroit. It was tough. So.
2: That pitch is stung to center field and it's going to be caught. Julio makes the grab.
1: So we decided to wait. We decided to bring back a lot of the guys that we worked with, you know, over the years. You know, Kenny Wilson and, you know, some of the other guys, you know, Hendu and Jay Buhner and many others, Dan Wilson. And, you know, it was a good decision to wait. And then we hired Aaron, which was a great decision. Great decision to bring you on.
2: Pitched by Steros is on the corner for a strike.
1: Because of my torn bicep tendon and accident up in the mountains, you got a chance to do a lot of play-by-play, buddy.
2: Yeah, unplanned play-by-play,
1: Open the door for you. I got the scar right here to prove it, buddy. That made you a big league broadcaster.
2: Here's the 1-0. That's low.
1: But you were ready.
2: The famous basketball game in Minnesota. It was the first trip. It was, you know, the weather was awful because it's Minnesota. Yeah. We had an off day, but you can't do anything outside on an off day.
1: Cold, rainy.
2: That pitch is a strike. So I think we all thought a basketball game would be a great idea.
1: Wonderful. Yeah. We're across
2: indoor
1: the
2: activity.
1: From the Target Center, you know, and Jack Mossman set it up or somebody. We had James Clifford. We had Scott Service. And
2: it was
1: you, Aaron, myself.
2: Very interesting
1: Edgar
2: group.
1: Martinez.
2: Yeah, Edgar was there.
1: And Simsy, Dave Sims.
2: Here's the pitch, is a strike. You know, the thing I remember first is we're like, hey, let's go full court. And I remember we went up and down one time and said, all right, let's go half court.
1: Yeah, that lasted about 10 seconds. Are you, are we nuts? A bunch of old guys out here. Well, I was, not you. But, we played half court.
2: The thing, you mentioned Edgar. And to me, that was the uh-oh. Here comes the 2-2 down low. Because, you know, Dave goes down, but I think we all thought, sprained ankle, it's fine. And with you, it's like you hurt your arm, but, you know, tomorrow you'll be fine.
1: Yeah.
2: It was at the end of the game, Edgar scored on the last hoop and goes down, like, holding his knee. And I was like, oh, no.
1: Yeah, this is bad.
2: I was in the vicinity.
1: Knee, no problem. Same
2: and I'm like, I'm going to get fired. The Hall of Famer just went down. May have torn his ACL. I was close. I didn't want to get. I didn't want to get blamed. Oh no! Yeah, I heard Edgar.
1: That's who I was concerned about too.
2: Here's a 3-2, swung on, popped up, left field. Arroyo over, and Julio calls him off. He makes the catch in left center. That's the out. It was the My greatest athletic achievement of all time, Edgar was guarding me. And you gotta think about, from my perspective, growing up here, Edgar was...
1: Yeah.
2: Edgar Jr., those are my guys. And, you know, I'm playing basketball at the top of the key. And I'm looking at Edgar Martinez face to face. I'm like, this is amazing. And so I go fake right. I go left. I go around him and I score. Layup with the left hand. I pitch a swung on a miss. And he goes, ooh, I'm going to have to take away your left hand. I'm like, well, this is this is the greatest thing that's ever happened to me.
1: Wow. He'd be an Edgar Martinez.
2: Yeah, I just beat a Hall of Famer to the basket and scored. Yeah, I know, different sport, but still Hall of Famer.
1: Yeah. Ooh, that guy got me out throwing over here. I got to take that away from him.
2: That pitch is hit to center field. Julio ranging back in the sunshine, reaches up, makes the catch. And that brings an end to the eighth inning. Angels get a couple. 6-3 the score. We go to the bottom of the eighth. Mariners a three-run lead. Your Mechanics Bank score on the NC Machinery Mariners Radio Network.
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8: Paxton ready. Here's the windup in the 0-2 pitch. Swing and a one-hopper to third. Seager's got it. Toss across. James Paxton has just thrown a no-hitter.
2: Another one of the great calls. Paxton's no-hitter. Rivas batting here. We start the bottom of the eighth inning. 6-3 Mariners with the lead. No balls, two strikes. I hope you allow me a few moments here to kind of let the game fade away to the background, as in a couple moments I'm going to hand things over to Rick Riz to take us home one last time. He'll take it in the ninth inning. And I'm wrestling with, I think, the same emotions that everyone is wrestling with listening to this. Now, I was a Tacoma kid, and Rick and Dave changed my life listening to Mariners baseball on the radio. I remember falling asleep with the clock radio next to me, listening to Dave and Rick talk about the Mariners every single night. And it sparked this passion for me. I remember from the time I was a little kid, for as long as I can remember, when someone would ask, what did you want to be? I want to be a Mariners play-by-play announcer because of Dave and Rick. They changed my life, and I know everyone in this ballpark, everybody listening, has similar stories about listening to Dave Niehaus and Rick Riz. And, you know, I think about Rick's legacy. And it's about us. It's the impact that he has made on all of us and how we feel about him. And it goes
0: way beyond just a game. He has been our constant companion every summer, every day, game after game, week after week, month after month, year after year. He has been our friend and our companion. In a lot of ways, like family. Even if you have never met Rick, I know you feel like you know him, and I am here to tell you that you do, because Rick Riz is the same person that you hear on the air. And so when I think about these feelings right now and how we're thinking about Rick, I'm so grateful. I'm grateful that he's had this weekend, because I know he won't ever fully know how we all feel about him and how much he has meant to us over the years. But I'm grateful that he's had this weekend to at least get a glimpse of that and what he's meant to us. And it's been more than baseball. He's been part of our lives for so long. I'm grateful to know him as a person, not just a broadcaster, and he's a wonderful human being.
1: Gary, I want to thank you. I was in the bathroom and I heard every word you said. Thank you. I really appreciate it.
0: Well,
1: thank you so much.
0: If everyone allows me to speak for them, everybody listening, everyone who has listened, we love you.
1: Thank you, buddy. Love you too, man.
0: And thank you from all of us.
1: Thank you.
0: Thank you for being there for us all these years.
1: Yeah.
0: Our friend.
1: Thank you, buddy. It's all because this lady's husband, Marilyn Niehaus, is sitting behind us in the second row next to Shannon, next to Greta, her daughter, next to my goddaughter, Colleen Kremen. And Dave had the magic of putting us together. And you two. You know, you were part of it. He had everything to do with everything.
0: Base hit by Arroyo. There's runners on first and second.
1: And so it's just one thing leads to another. First of all, the brilliant decision was made by the Mariners in 1977 to hire Dave Niehaus to get him away from the Angels for 10 years. That's the best decision this organization ever made. Second best was David getting me. No, not me. Kenny Wilson. Getting Kenny Wilson to be his partner. Kenny was awesome. And then, you know, I came along and Kevin Kremen became colleagues, became family, and you came along. Aaron came along. So it's a long lineage of people who love what they do, and the people that hire them know that they love what they do and you're great at it. So you've been welcome here for a long time. You're going to be here for a long time. So thank you very much for those words. I appreciate it.
0: Thank you. Thank you from everyone.
1: Ooh-wee. I can't wait to get to bed tonight. I'm spent, but it's a beautiful spent.
0: Dom swings, drives it back to the pitcher, goes to second for one, relay to first in time, double play. Yeah, it's been an emotional weekend, but yeah. So fun to see the outpouring of love.
1: Oh my goodness. Yeah, I didn't know that I was ready for that. Everything is just so off the cuff, and it's just organic. It's just happening, and again, and you'll learn this too. You don't realize. The impact that you have as a broadcaster, what this little radio thing can do for people. You know, maybe they're having a bad day or a bad week or a rough year or going through a tough time. Or maybe they just got married and having a great time. You're with them all the time. And to be accountable and be there ready for them is a beautiful thing. Oops.
0: That pitch gets away. The Mariners get a run on a wild pitch. So it's 7-3 Mariners. I mean, that is it. You have marked the time for people. You know, I think about when I first started listening to you, I was a little kid in elementary school. And all these years later, I'm married to the love of my life, two wonderful kids, the greatest dog in the world.
1: Satchel.
0: You've marked the time in my life. You've marked the time in all of our lives.
1: Yeah. And that's what the announcers do. I mean, Dave Niehaus, I remember at his memorial, you know, the emotion from the people that came. Brett and I were standing at the end of the line thanking them, and the milk farmer in Eastern Washington said, I listened to your dad, you know, milking about 10,000 cows, you know, and we get them through their day, you know, no matter what kind of day that they're having. And that's the beauty of what we do. A little joy, 3 hours every night, you know, for every month, for every season. And then the seasons roll around and they pile up, and all of a sudden you have this wonderful connection, you know, with the fans. It's amazing.
0: That pitch is swung on, stung to center field, a base hit. Cal Raleigh checks in with another hit.
1: Way to go, Cal. Third hit on the day. He's going to really have a heck of a year next year. He really is. He had the injury early in the season, the strained oblique. Here comes Kurt Suzuki out of the dugout, and that's going to be it for the left-hander.
0: So we have a change made right here. While they do that, instead of going to break, why don't we have you do Sandberg one more time?
1: You got it.
0: We'll put you to work while you're still here.
1: These are my folks, man. 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Tell them Rick and Gary sent you.
0: Yeah, that's right.
1: Yeah.
0: That's right.
1: I love Angela and her entire family. Angela was here yesterday with her mom, and, what a super family. They've been supporting us for many years, and their Toys for Kids charity. They're also a sponsor for that. I can't thank Angela and her family enough. Thank you, Angela.
0: Looking around the ballpark, I've never seen so many Rick Riss signs.
1: Wow. Yeah. That's amazing. My little friend Greta is here. She's about 10 years old, from Edmonds, with her little brother, older sister, mom and dad. She always has those signs. Holy smokes, what a guy. She was up here before the ball game. And there's daughter I wish I had, who I have, Brett in the house, right there. We're going to go to Italy. Yeah, right? You coming with us? Maryland, yeah. Oh, man.
0: 7-3 Mariners. Julio's going to bat here. Cal at first base. Here comes the offer. That's swung on, stung right field, playable. And catch made near the line, and that brings an end to the eighth inning. Oh, when we come back, Rick Riss is going to take us home one final time. We go to the ninth inning. Mariners with the lead 7-3.
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19: 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Oh, what a game this is. We just found a gem. 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
8: Swing and a fly ball, deep to right field. Luke is going back to the 1-8 track. Get out the right, bread and mustard, grandma. It is grand salami time. Eugenio Suarez with an opposite field grand salami.
2: How about that, folks? Some great highlights down through the years, and we go to the top half of the ninth inning. We are broadcasting live on radio and on the television side here on the final day of the 2026 season. Cooper Criswell on the mound. Here's a swing by Josh Lowe up the middle, off to his left. Leo Rivas, he's got it, throws the first in time to get the out on Lowe, and there's one away here in the top half of the ninth inning. The Mariners lead the Angels by a score of 7-3. This is the final game of 2026. And, folks, my final broadcast of 41 seasons here in Seattle. Thanks to Dave Niehaus getting me here in 1983, broadcasting with my buddy right here, Gary Hill Jr. and Shannon Dreher. Pitch on the way to Peraza, a swing and a foul. And the count is nothing to one. Foul off of Paredes. Peraza is the hitter. So welcome to T-Mobile Park fans for the final time here in 2026. And, folks, I'll tell you what, support this team. These guys, they're going to come back bigger, stronger. They're going to have a great season in 2027. A swing and a miss by Peraza. It's going to be a fun season in 2026. And I can't wait to get down to spring training as a fan. I want to see you guys there. We're going to have a lot of fun in the sun in Arizona in February and in March and get ready for an incredible season. And this is the ball club. There's going to be some changes, as there is every year, no matter what kind of season you have. Here's a swing and a soft looper to second. Cole Young over, makes the easy catch for the second out of the inning. Peraza is out, and now the Angels are down to their final out. And we want to see it down in spring training because 2027 is going to be a great year. And now everybody on their feet here at T-Mobile Park. We are winding down the season. And in just a moment, I'll have a chance to say goodbye to everybody. I can't thank you enough for what you have meant to me, all of my friends. I've got 40,000 plus of my friends here at the ballpark tonight. This is Christian Moore. The pitch on the way to Moore is going to be down low for ball one. We want to thank each and every one of you for coming out to the ballpark this year or listening on the radio, watching on the television side. Please support this ball club. It's going to be a great time in 2027. The look in by Criswell, and now the pitch on the way to Moore is going to be inside for ball two. Two balls and two strikes. So we got a chance to rest up. Gary Hill, you've done a fantastic job all season long. You're going to attempt a chance to enjoy the offseason with your family. Next offer is way inside, and that may have hit Moore, and it did. So Christian Moore hit by a pitch, and the Angels have a man on here in the top half of the ninth inning. But the Mariners lead by a score of 7-3. They have 7 runs on 12 base hits and no errors. The Angels today, 3 runs on 5 hits and 1 error. Everybody's still on their feet. They're going to say a beautiful goodbye to the players this year. Swinging a ground ball wide at first. Off the glove of Mailer. The ball pops in the air over to Cole Young. He picks it up. And that's going to be a bad hop single for Teodosio. So the Angels have runners on at first and second with two outs here in the top of the ninth inning, the final inning
1: of the 2026 season. It's been a heck of a ride this year, some ups and downs and all arounds, but the Mariners will wind down 2026 in our 50th season. Man, how about the celebration we had about a month ago? Here's the pitch on the way to Zach Neto, and it's a strike at the count 0-1, bringing in the 50 greatest players in the history of the franchise all in one place. What a celebration to celebrate the history of this franchise and to bring Jay Buhner back today. And Ken Griffey Jr. swinging a fly ball deep into right field. Canzone going back. He's there and he makes the catch and the ball game is over. The Mariners win the finale of 2026, 7-3 over the Angels to take the final two games of the season. So the players will walk off the field with a win here in game number 162. What a crowd this afternoon of 44,761 fans. A bittersweet ending, but ending on a positive note with a couple of wins back-to-back. The guys out there at second base doing their happy dance. I love that. I love these guys, folks. And I tell you what, they're going to get you to the promised land. They're going to get you to the postseason next year. There's going to be a lot of work done between now and spring training, and it's going to be a fun spring, and I want to see you there. So a tough year, of course, with the expectations for this ball club here in 2026, and it didn't happen this year. It almost happened last year. It's going to happen next season. So keep supporting this ball club because I love these guys. Not only are they great players, they're great guys. So that's it for the 2026 season. And on behalf of everybody up here in the broadcast booth, I want to say thank you for supporting the Mariners and supporting what I have done, what I've been here for 41 seasons. I can't thank you enough. It has been a joy and a privilege to bring you Mariners baseball. And I will never forget you. I will never forget my time here in Seattle, but I'm still going to be around. So a wonderful chapter in my life comes to an end right now. I'm looking forward to the next chapter, and I want to celebrate it with you. Anytime I see you, please, let's talk some Mariners baseball. So thank you so much. I love you guys. Final score, the Mariners 7 and the Angels 3 here at T-Mobile Park. Gary?
2: Well, Rick, of course, thank you for all the memories. A legendary career. You're ending your broadcast right now. And to go out, you are going to say a goodbye to not only our radio audience, our television audience, and to the fans here at T-Mobile Park. So why don't you say one last goodbye?
1: Oh, man. I've been thinking about this for a long time. How you doing, everybody? I can't even begin to tell you what this entire weekend has meant to me. The fireworks show on Friday night, the first pitch last night, and now the chance to properly say goodbye to the greatest fans in baseball. I've been blessed to do what I've loved to do for 52 seasons, and that's to broadcast a baseball game. 3 years for the Detroit Tigers, but 41 incredible seasons as your voice for the Seattle Mariners. As a 12-year-old kid growing up on the south side of Chicago, I had the best of both worlds. I had the Cubs during the day and the White Sox at night. I remember coming home and my mom, Julie Riz, we had a little black and white TV set in the kitchen. She was the biggest Cub fan in the world. And she loved Ron Santo, who grew up here in Seattle, went to Franklin High School. Then I would go down into the basement, turn on the TV to a Cubs game, turn down the sound, and do a little play-by-play and pretend I was Jack Brickhouse, who was the Hall of Fame broadcaster for the Chicago Cubs. So I wrote Mr. Brickhouse a letter, and I said I wanted to be a major league broadcaster just like him, and he took the time to write me back as a 12-year-old kid. So I had a dream to be a major league broadcaster, and I did it. And the only reason I'm telling you that story is for all you kids out here right now, go ahead and dream. Find out what you're good at. Find out what you like. Find out what you're passionate about. And make that your career. If I can do it, you can do it. Those guys did it. They wanted to be a major league broadcaster, and they put on a major league uniform every day. They earned it. But the reason I'm here today, and I have been for 41 seasons, is because of my dear friend Dave Niehaus. Marilyn is up here right now. If it wasn't If it wasn't for Dave choosing me out of so many others way back when, I wouldn't have been able to raise my son, Nick, here, and my three grandkids, Jackson, Braden, and my little girl, Ryan. Ryan is here somewhere. And I wouldn't have lived in the most beautiful city in this country, Seattle, and get to know all of you. I've lived my dream because of Dave. All you need to know is that Dave Niehaus was the first Mariner to be inducted into the Baseball Hall of Fame in 2008. He's got a statue out there in center field right now, and he's got a street named outside of T-Mobile Park. For many years, all I had was a talking bottle opener, and that's all I deserved. But next year, I'm going to be inducted into the Mariners Hall of Fame with Dave Niehaus and all the Mariner greats, and I want to tell you right now, that is the greatest thrill and the greatest honor of my life. It's all because of Dave. I'll always cherish the fun times we had in the booth, on the road, eating way too many steaks and barbecue. Those 25 seasons with Dave were the greatest time of my life. To share it with Dave's wife, Marilyn, who is here today. I love her dearly. Their daughter, Greta, who I love you, sweetheart. And I love you so much. And their sons, Andy and Matt, and their wonderful grandchildren. Lexi is here right now. And then there's Kevin Kremen. My brother from another mother, producer-engineer Kevin Kremen, who knew nothing about engineering a baseball game, but he figured it out. We were together for 35 seasons. Kevin was able to raise his family here with his wife, Margaret, their two daughters, Colleen and Kate, and their beautiful grandchildren, and I'm Colleen's godfather right here. But the center of all of our families coming together was Dave Niehaus, and I can't thank David Mariladef. For bringing us together. And all along the way, I've worked with some of the greatest and most talented guys in this business. From my very first analyst, Wes Stock, Donnelly Bryles, Ken Bread, Joe Simpson, Chip Carey, Kenny Levine, Ron Fairley. I love you, Ron. And then Dave Henderson and Dave Valley, Jay Buhner and Dan Wilson. They taught me so much about the game of baseball because of their careers and their stories. They lived it. And that's what this job is all about, stories. And now I work alongside so many talented people who I love the game, like Gary Hill Jr. right here. Gary Hill Jr., Aaron Goldsmith, Shannon Dreher, who does an amazing job on pre and post. Ryan Roland Smith, Angie Mentink, and all the others that have been in our booth. I also want to thank two other guys in the other booth over there who meant so much to me down through the years, Robbie Nielsen and Bubba Dave Wagner, who I did TV for 25 years. They were amazing. Down through the years, I've worked for the greatest bosses in the world who supported me and let me do my job. Randy Adamack, Kevin Martinez, and Greg Green, my current boss. And guys, I can't thank you enough. Also want to thank Tim Heavily and his entire group in the Baseball Communications and Information Department, along with Alex Mayer. You're doing a great job, Alex. It's an inside joke with us. Adam Gresh, Jordan Stone, Freddie Ioannis, Kate Leahy, keep making that pumpkin bread cake, along with Shelby and Sophia. But we don't have a game. We don't have a game without those guys right there, without the players. And I've been blessed. Trying to keep this going. I've been blessed to tell the stories of some of the greatest players in the game of baseball right here in Seattle. Logan Gilbert told me a story. I said, did you strike everybody out when you were a kid? He said, I never pitched until my junior year in high school. I said, you got to be kidding me. I thought he'd be 6'6 when he was 8 years old. But that's a great story. And Logan, thank you for the card the other day. It starts with Ken Griffey Jr., the greatest player I've ever seen. And the joy that he had playing the game, the smile on his face and his hat backwards. To all the guys at that 1995 ball club that saved baseball in this city, Junior, Edgar Martinez, the best hitter I've ever seen, Edgar Martinez, and a member of the Baseball Hall of Fame. There was Randy Johnson, Tino Martinez, Mike Blowers, Little Joey Cora, Norm Charlton, and of course the backbone of that team was Dan the Man Wilson. And, of course, the man who made it all happen was our manager, Lou Piniella. There's Jay and Junior down there. Love you guys, man. And then, in 2001, a young man showed up from Japan and took the baseball world by storm. and became one of the greatest players in the history of the game of baseball, Ichiro Suzuki. For 10 consecutive seasons, 10 gold gloves, 10 consecutive seasons of 200 or more base hits, he set the major league record for the most hits in a single season with 262 in 2001. And then there's that 2001 ball club that set the major league record for wins with 116, and we got that banner right up there to prove it. I was there for that, and you were there for that. And had the excitement of watching Felix Hernandez pitch the first perfect game in the history of the franchise on August 15, 2012, right here at this ballpark against Tampa Bay. You and I were here when Cal Raleigh hit the home run to put us in the playoffs to win the American League West for the first time in 21 years. And then Cal went on to have the greatest season ever by a catcher in Major League history with 60 home runs last year. You're still my most valuable player of 2025, Cal. And thank you for that chest protector. Kate had to look at my face for most of the game last night. You're amazing, young man. I have been blessed to be here for so many of your other great moments. Junior's catch over the wall at Yankee Stadium. Jay Buhner almost hitting a home run out of Yankee Stadium off of Wade Taylor. Robbing Scott Hatterberg of a home run at Fenway Park and falling over the wall into the bullpen. Felix's grand slam home run against the Mets at Shea Stadium. Dan Wilson's inside the park grand slam home run in the Kingdom against the Tigers. A kid from Canada, James Paxton, throwing a no-hitter in Canada against the Toronto Blue Jays. Edgar's double in the 11th inning that beat the Yankees in Game 5 of the Division Series, saving baseball in Seattle. Edgar's two home runs in Game 4 to win Game 4 of the Division Series against the Yankees. And one of the most incredible sights you or I have ever seen. Father and son taking the field together in a big league game on August 31st of 1990, Ken Griffey Sr. and Ken Griffey Jr. And then about a week or two later, father and son hit back-to-back home runs. Unbelievable, Jr. Nobody will ever do that again. Also, the laser beam throw by Ichiro, throwing out Terrence Long. And Ichiro's throw was amazing. And then, in his Hall of Fame speech, he recreated that throw, doing my play-by-play, saying a laser beam throw. Thank you, Ichiro. The Hall of Fame speech is also of Dave Niehaus, Ken Griffey Jr., Edgar Martinez, and Randy Johnson. And who could forget Jorge Polanco's walk-off single to win Game 5 of the American League Division Series last year, right here. In that heck of a game. And then Gino Suarez's grand slam in the American League Championship Series. Also, there's another guy I don't want to forget. The brilliant consistency of Jamie Moyer throwing strikes and winning games at the age of 49 years of age. Can you believe that? And trust me, folks, there are many more great moments coming, like a World Series title right here. Those guys are going to bring it to you. As Cal Raleigh once said, let's go win the whole doggone thing. Got to paraphrase, there's children here. But I know what you meant, Cal, and you guys are going to do it. There's also a group of guys here I've got to thank, and that's the guys in the clubhouse, Chris DeWitt, Joe Van Blank, who have done so much for our Toys for Kids charity, along with Pete and Tim and Billy. You guys are amazing. And speaking of Toys for Kids, Dave Henderson, one of the greatest players in our history, who I worked with for 14 seasons on radio TV. He and I started with Jay and 12 other guys and Dave Valley up here. We really started something special 31 years ago. We saw a need in this community and we decided to help out. So now, I wanted to save... I know, I gotta hurry up. Now we wanted to save the best for last, and that's all of you. You've been with me from the very start and now to the very end of my wonderful journey. The way you have blessed me with your smiles and handshakes, your stories and love, I will never forget. As you may have seen in the recent video, I listened to all of your wonderful comments and how much I've meant to you down through the years. But the truth is, you have meant so much more to me. And I will never forget you and this day
3: nor this moment. We all have trials and tribulations and also experience great joys in our lives. And through it all, we have one constant, and that's baseball.

spend more time with my cat, Sparky. And for equal time, I also want to thank our team dog, Tucker, who I love dearly. I mean, oh my gosh, you know, at spring training, Tucker has made me smile and laugh even when he's drooling all over my leg looking for a treat. Where's Tucker? I love Tucker, our team dog. But I just want to let you know, I'm not leaving this great city or this great ball club. I am retiring. I'm not expiring. 72, I'm still okay. I'm still going to be around the ballpark, so please say hello and share a story when you see me at spring training. I'll be rooting these guys on to a great season next year. This team deserves your support. They are not only great players, they're great guys. So it's now time to say goodbye, Rick, and close the most amazing chapter of my life. And I'm so grateful that I've had a chance to share it with you. All these years together, you rekindled the joy of that little 12-year-old boy in the south side of Chicago, in his basement, doing a Cubs game. So thank you to my mom and dad, Don and Julie Riz, and my brother Donnie, for instilling me the love of this great game of baseball. And now I look around the ballpark, and I see so many moms and dads with their kids here right now, and I know the game of baseball is in great shape and will be forever. And besides great players, these guys are great dads. I love running to the families and the kids in the hallway. So, in closing, I just want to let you know it has been a privilege, a joy, and an honor to be your voice of Mariners baseball for the past 41 seasons. Thank you so much. I had my time. It's now their time. Thank you so much. I love you very much. Thank you. Thank you, guys.

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1: Well, I'm not exactly sure how we follow that. Rick Riz saying goodbye. The Seattle Mariners Hall of Famer. Goodbye in one way, not goodbye in another. As he mentioned, Rick will still be around. We'll see him all the time. He'll be at games. He'll be at spring training.
9: He'll still be with us.
1: Yeah. We'll bring him on the air again. This isn't goodbye. Plus, you have another speech to write for your Hall of Fame induction next year. Yeah.

0: I cut my Hall of Fame speech down in half here. There's a lot of other stories I wanted to tell, but I get it. We need to get to Danny's comments,
1: yeah,
0: you know, in the postseason and what lies ahead here. So, holy cow, Gary, I'll never forget this. I'll remember this for the rest of my life. Whatever the good Lord gives me, I'm going to take a mental snapshot of this and go home and spend some time with Sparky.
1: Yeah.
0: Papa's coming home, Sparky.
1: That's right.
0: So it's what an amazing day, what an amazing weekend, what an amazing year, and an incredible career. I've been so blessed, buddy. And to spend it with you, too, has been amazing.
1: That's been my incredible. Honor.
0: My honor, too, buddy.
1: So, congratulations.
0: Thank you, Gary. I appreciate it. It's hard to stand up right now.
1: I can imagine.
0: Thank you, buddy.
1: What a day. What a day. What a weekend. What a career for Rick Riss. We'll come back. How about one last happy totals when we return right after this?
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5: Swings, clubs this a mile high, a rainmaker out to left center field. It's gone!
1: Mariners win in the final day against the Angels. Gary Hill alongside Aaron Goldsmith here. Boy, I don't know where to begin with today and this weekend, really.
6: Yeah, man.
1: The emotional farewell.
6: There's a lot packed into the last couple of days.
1: Yeah.
6: Processing the season, processing Rick this weekend.
1: Yeah.
6: And his incredible run here on radio. It was
1: an emotional few days.
6: Yeah, I'm really impressed how well Rick got through the ninth inning.
1: I know.
6: To be honest.
1: Me too.
6: That's one thing I thought about a lot the last couple of days, is just what it's like to call your final out.
1: Right.
6: And I'm really impressed that Rick got through the ninth inning as well as he did, because yeah, when I think about that, that's the finality of that, right?
1: 6,000 games, over 6,000 games, which, can I just say, spring training's never included in that, but I feel like, I mean, those are games too. Those
6: so
1: are
6: 9,000.
1: Yeah, that's right. But to your point, all those years, all those games, and it comes down to your final day.
6: There's a compound interest in this game that is not replicated in any other sport, and it's the day after day, month after month, and it's what players go through. And players obviously have the hardest job, but their careers are finite compared to somebody like Rick.
1: Yeah.
6: You include his entire career, it's 50 years, mm-hmm, right? Over 40 here in Seattle. And I was thinking about just how radio creates a friendship between a listener, a fan, and a broadcaster. And it is, it's the compound interest of 6 months and 6,000 games and more. But then it's also the medium not only of radio, but of the game.
1: Yeah.
6: You know, there are over 80 NBA games, but you don't get the lulls in basketball like you get in baseball. And
1: this is so much more personal.
6: It's so much more personal. And on radio, there have been countless nights where, in this case, Rick was all a Mariners fan had, right?
1: Yeah.
6: And it's, if nothing happens until Rick says it happens. That's what makes radio so unique compared to TV. And you really have to become vulnerable to be a great baseball broadcaster, because you're going to make mistakes.
1: You're public mistakes.
6: Because there are 6,000 games that Rick's going to call. And so you're going to step in it every once in a while. And then there's going to be lulls and downtime where you have to fill it.
1: Yeah.
6: And sometimes you fill it by kind of showing another side of yourself and letting people know who you are. And because of that, you form a relationship. You form a relationship with a fan base and a region like you can't do in any other sport or in any other medium. So it's because of that that today is so tough, right, that we say goodbye to Rick on the radio.
1: You know, the video that has been going around with Rick, with the calls from fans and people. So I think this ended up being a good thing. I put together a longer version of that because there were hundreds of calls talking about Rick, and everyone has a very personal story about him and what he has meant. And so I tried and talked today. I played, it's 30 minutes of the calls.
6: Of voicemails?
1: Of voicemails and his highlights and all intertwined. And it really did drive home to me. Like, it goes beyond just calling a baseball game. Because you do become, as people said, part of their families. You're a familiar voice. You're something that, in the ups and downs of life, Rick was a voice and someone that could always be counted on. He was always there, day after day, month after month,
6: and good
1: season
6: and bad.
1: After season, the ups and downs of a baseball season, the ups and downs of our lives.
6: Mm-hmm.
1: Consistent all the time. And there is something about that that is so meaningful and unique. There's no other relationship like that. And that, and part of that is the nature of baseball. It's day in and day out.
6: There's no other sport that can replicate it. And I do think that there is something that is even more powerful about baseball on the radio because of that. Because you are the lifeline. You are it. Whatever you're saying is happening.
1: Yeah.
6: Whether you're right or wrong.
1: Yeah.
6: Because you are all they have to go on.
1: Yeah.
6: Right? The pitch isn't thrown until Rick says, here's the pitch.
1: Yes.
6: And so there's a trust, there's a connection that's formed between a listener on a radio and a radio broadcaster that can't be replicated on TV or in another sport because of the volume of games that you're talking about. So it is, it's one of the most special things, and it's one of the things that makes this game so great is that connection and just the marathon of a season, the number of innings, the number of games, the extreme ups and downs. And I don't think another sport has just the sheer panic and emotion or the overjoy and jubilation that baseball can provide all in maybe one game,
1: right?
6: In 1 week of baseball. And when you have a constant like Rick for 41 years, there's a trust there, right? There's a love there. And local baseball, in this case on the radio, is second to none.
1: With this fan base, too. Mariner fans are great. And the way they've appreciated Dave before Rick and Rick now. I mean, everyone stuck around here in the building to watch and listen to what Rick had to say in his final broadcast. I, you know, there's a lot of moments that I will take away from this weekend. And one of my kind of sneaky favorites is, you know, Logan Gilbert is out there competing for hitless, scoreless innings, right? And he's walking off the mound. And what is the thing that he does off the mound? He points to Rick, takes the cap off to Rick on his way to the dugout. I thought that was spectacular.
6: That was. Tells
1: it
6: you
1: says
6: a
1: lot about Logan, too.
6: A lot about Logan and a lot about what Rick means to him.
1: Yeah.
6: That was a very cool, very special moment. Yeah, this whole idea of saying goodbye to somebody in this game is always very tough.
1: Yeah.
6: Because you just become so used to something, and you connect that voice with your team.
1: Mm-hmm.
6: And people have done that with Rick for so long now. And I remember, as you were talking about what Rick and what Dave and the radio means to people here, I remember when I first joined the team, one of the first things that struck me was how invested Mariner fans were in the radio,
1: yeah,
6: and the radio broadcast, and how much it meant. And I grew up in St. Louis, and one of the all-time titans of the industry, Jack Buck, one of the all-timers, obviously called games for a lifetime with the St. Louis Cardinals. And within my first month, I remember thinking, well, geez, Jack Buck doesn't mean anything in St. Louis compared to what Dave Niehaus means to people here in Seattle. And I still stand by that. And part of it is because Dave was the Mariners. Like, the Cardinals have won a lot of World Series. Yeah. They've had a lot of great players. They've had a lot of success. And for as meaningful as Jack Buck is and was, and I'm not belittling the guy that the town that I grew up in reveres more than almost anybody, but Jack Buck wasn't the Cardinals like Dave Niehaus was the Mariners. And because of that, and because of Dave's overwhelming ability at the job, it set this powerful thing in motion of Mariner fans listening to the radio and being attached to the radio.
1: Mm-hmm.
6: And it went from Dave to Dave and Rick to Rick, and now you and Rick. And there's been a connection formed, and it all started 50 years ago with Dave and that maiden voyage in 1977. Against the Angels.
1: Yeah. And here we are.
6: And it's a remarkably special thing what Mariner fans have with Mariners baseball on the radio. Dave started it. There wasn't a better steward in the world for it than Rick. And it's remarkably special.
0: Yeah. And now you guys are taking the hand off, and you guys are going to run with it and do a super job with it. So I'm very proud of you guys.
1: Thank you.
6: We love you, Rico. That's very sweet of you to say.
0: You too, Gary. Have fun. And if you need any help, give me a call.
1: Oh, we will.
0: I'll be here.
1: Don't worry.
0: Making steaks in my house in March. It's spring training. Or if you want to go out and have lunch or dinner, let me know. But I'm leaving the booth for the final time. But I just want to tell the folks listening on the radio right now, Mariners baseball broadcasts are in great hands with these two young men right here, and Shannon Dreher, and Ryan Rollinsmith, and Angie, and whoever comes in this booth. So good luck, guys, and have fun. And enjoy the journey like I have for 41 seasons here. Love you guys.
1: Well, enjoy
0: you,
1: the enjoyment. Thanks, Rick.
6: Hope you get some sleep tonight.
0: Good luck with that. I'm going to be so excited. I got to get up at 5 tomorrow. We're going to go to Yakima to surprise some kids with Dave Henderson Toys for Kids scholarships tomorrow, 3 of them. So I'm looking forward to that. I'll be tired. I'll sleep right away there.
1: Yeah, there you go. Thanks, Rick.
0: Take care, guys.
6: Thank you, Rico.
0: Love you, guys.
1: We're going to take a quick break first. Do you want to do a read since you're over here? What do you think?
6: You know what, Gary, I've always said? Muckleshoot Casino Resort is the MVP of excitement. 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
1: That was really good.
6: Thanks, Gary.
1: We'll come back with more right after this.
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1: You're back with us inside the Western Washington Toyota radio booth. Last game of the season, Mariners beat the Angels 7-3. Hey, wrapping up a couple things on the Northwest Chevy Equinox scoreboard. The Astros, they ended up winning today. They beat the A's 9-0, so the Astros have won the division. Phillies beat the Rays today 7-3, so they've punched their ticket to the postseason. So that wraps up everything in baseball today in terms of postseason berths. Mariners win today 7-3, the final against the Angels. 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We'll start the postgame show when we return right after this. Here's the 0-1 to Randy. Swung on, crushed, left field, on its way.
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21: Got him! A wicked slider. Munoz lets out a yell.
15: Mariners postgame starts now.
1: It is the Mariners postgame show. Gary Hill here. Aaron Goldsmith here as well. Ryan Roland-Smith joins us.
6: Oh, my gosh.
1: In the clubhouse.
6: No, it takes three of us.
22: Goldie can't get rid of me.
6: I came over
22: both
6: here to radio.
22: Can't get
1: you're
22: rid
1: just
22: of me.
1: Following him around, right?
6: I left the hyphen in TV.
22: Yeah, where's Aaron? I haven't said goodbye yet.
6: So you know what the problem is? We took so many innings from radio today. Two with Bone.
1: Yeah.
6: Two with Junior. Uh-huh. Top of the ninth with Rick. And Hyphens over there just fuming that the mic gets taken out of his hands.
1: Yeah,
6: you know, game 1-6, he's got all the good stuff that he hadn't gotten to this year. And he only gets to call like three.
1: I had this great anecdote on Neto that I hadn't gotten to yet. Was that it, Hyphen?
22: That's ridiculous. No, I'm sitting there. I couldn't wait to break down Yusei Kikuchi's end of season.
6: Can I tell you something about today? Between Rick... The frustration and disappointment of this season.
1: Yeah.
6: I don't know if I said Yusei Kikuchi's name one time.
1: Well, I mean...
6: I can tell you this. I don't think I said an Angels reliever name more than once collectively.
1: Yeah.
6: It's like, well, okay, here's a guy in red throwing with his left hand. Well, or maybe his right.
1: You think about all the emotions. And for us, clearly on radio, it was Rick-focused for the obvious reasons. But, you know, sprinkled in that... You had J.P. Crawford, who may have played his last game in a Mariners uniform. You had Randy Rosarena, who I think had the single best season a left fielder has had in a Mariners uniform this year, like career highs across the board. And he may have played his last game in a Mariners uniform. So that is sprinkled in to also just the bittersweet of the final day when you don't make the postseason when you were expected to. There were a lot of emotions swirling around this building today for me.
6: We did not have the heart on TV to put up the Astros score.
1: Yeah. I mean, that's salt in the wound.
6: Yeah. On the post game, it'll have to be said. I think you said it already.
1: I said it.
6: Yeah. I mean, you have to. It's your job.
1: I think I said it.
22: It's one...
6: Okay, I said it. What else do you want me to say? Said it one time.
22: Yeah, this weekend, obviously, Rick Riz weekend, disappointing season. But it's one of those ones, too, when... You know, watching JP with the send-off, Randy with the send-off, all of a sudden you get so caught up in this weekend, but it's not going to take very many days for me to sit down and say, okay, what does 2027 look like? There are so many questions to be answered in regards to how you put this roster together, how you go into what happened with the pitching, all these little things. I think, and that was the hardest thing. I'm watching, you know, the most productive hitter in left field walk off the field. You're seeing, obviously, you know, JP, no one knows, he loves being here, he lives here, he wants to stay a Mariner, but there's just so many different questions compared to this time. Well, this time last year when they knocked out the American League Championship Series in regards to how you put this roster together.
1: And one of those questions now has been answered. Dan Wilson just spoke to the media. He will not be back as manager for the Mariners. That's official.
6: Boy, I know that has been circulating, that was a strong possibility. And obviously it was a remarkably disappointing season. The Mariners did not put a good product on the field. By and large, it's sad to see that this is how it ended for Dan as the manager, going from almost the highest of highs last year.
22: Mm-hmm.
6: And he was one game away from being the first man to ever lead the Mariners to the World Series.
1: Right.
6: Obviously a Mariners Hall of Famer, and we all know his resume. To then have it end like this year is very disappointing on all the obvious levels. And we all know Dan personally, right? We know him very well. He's been in this booth 1,000 times and on the air with us. And our relationships with Dan did shift once he became the manager, because that's just the way it is.
1: That's the nature of it.
6: That's the nature of the beast. And we kind of wanted to, we didn't want to treat him as, hey, Dan, you want some more peanut M&Ms? Like we did when he was up in the booth. But now he's the skipper of the ball club. But you really hate to see somebody who is a friend have it in like this for Dan.
1: Yeah, it should be said, this is certainly not what happened this season. When you kind of look at how this season went, this is not one person's fault.
6: No.
1: That's clear. But at the end of the day,
6: it falls on the manager.
1: It does. It's wins and losses is how it's judged. And unfortunately, this is not the season anyone expected. All across the board, whether you were a fan of the team, whether you're in the front office, the players, they've talked about it openly, the disappointment of the season. So,
22: It's interesting. He got, obviously, was he called interim manager, whatever you want to call it. He had to step in when Scott Service was let go. And you look at that and say, okay, well, he's kind of, you know, I'm not going to call it, you know, he's just looking after a group of guys at the end of the season once Scott stepped away. Last year, ton of success. And you've got a locker room that is taking the accountability, has that leadership in the locker room. And it's his first full year as a Mariner. And then all of a sudden, American League West champions, you're like, wow, man. You know, what you said, the highest of highs. And you think of this too, it's like he's never really done this. He's never had a situation where he's been a manager somewhere else. He's learned from mistakes in regards to trying to steer the ship in the month of, you know, May, when all of a sudden things aren't going right. Because last year you got to a place, it was smooth sailing all, you know, beginning of the season, but you're never in a situation where you really had to bring everything together and all of a sudden, you know, essentially crack the whip and say, okay, we need to make changes early. And obviously the teams talked about that. There was a complacency and everything else. And so it's just been such a short tenure for a manager where it's like, just like that, boom, it's over. In a sense of not really kind of having the chance to learn from mistakes when you think about it. The 1 year of disappointment and then boom, that's it.
1: What's wild to me, when you look at the landscape of the American League, you had the Mariners and Blue Jays squaring off in the American League Championship Series last year. You had the Tigers, who the Mariners beat in the postseason last year, were expected to, I think, win the division, I think, by most people coming into the season. And so all three missed the postseason. I mean, it's ended up being a wild year in the American League.
6: Very wild. Very unexpected on so many fronts. It'll be very interesting to see what the Mariners are looking for in their next manager. The last two managers have been first-year skippers.
1: Yeah.
6: Right? Scott coming over, inheriting a team that was kind of transitioning. And Dan coming in to try to plug the holes and save a team. And do they go and find somebody who's done it before? Do they find somebody who is a first-year manager, but maybe one that is more aligned with the overall thinking of the organization? And maybe that's enough of a... Maybe that's a... I'm not sure if that is something that they are willing to concede the experience for alignment, mm-hmm. right? Or maybe can they find the perfect marriage of guy who's done it before, who can be aligned with the front office? It'll be very interesting to see. But this is a for as disappointing as this year was, I think we all know this is a very talented team that should have been much better this year. Mm-hmm. And because of that, this is a team that would be, I would imagine, a very coveted job.
1: Yeah. Shannon is up, so we'll come back. We'll hand things over to Shannon. Let me first say, I want to thank everyone in this room, Aaron, Hyphen, Shannon. I love talking baseball with all three of you every single day. We've been together since February. We will not see each other again until next February. But just thank you to all three of you.
6: Well, the three of us are going to get together. Shannon, you got my calendar in, right?
2: Yeah.
6: Right, Hyphen?
2: Yeah, that was great. Yeah. Yeah. Good. You're okay. Grill and steaks for us.
6: Every Monday night at 7 o'clock.
2: Yeah. Checking out the kayak.
6: Oh, hey, Gary.
1: And big thanks to Ryan Gildersleeve back in our Seattle studios. Nathan,
2: Brady.
1: Max Rebo, Brady.
2: Max,
1: they're the best. So
6: Max did a great job.
1: All their work.
2: Max was
1: so
2: fantastic.
22: Well, Gary, I appreciate it too, man. I know we're switching out here, but just a chance to get. I don't know how many games we did in the radio in the radio booth this year with Rick not traveling. Man, it was awesome. So much better than doing the TV.
1: Yes.
22: No, but in all seriousness, I appreciate you.
1: You've told me that so many times.
22: Yeah.
1: Yeah.
22: On air, off air.
1: Especially off air. All right. We'll come back.
6: Briefly, Gary, there's not a harder working person in this building than you are.
22: 100%.
6: You wear three hats at a minimum every day. And I would say at least 80% of what you do on a daily basis, nobody has any idea about. It's completely unseen. Mm-hmm. You're one of the only people in this game who is both, so to speak, behind the camera and in front of the camera. And there's not a more talented person in broadcasting than you because of all that you are able to do. And we would not be on the air on radio. You are the one person who is completely indispensable here.
1: I wouldn't go that far.
6: If Gary's not available, we're hosed. So it is very sad to see the end of a remarkable era from Rick. And 41 magnificent seasons in this booth and behind the microphone. And hopefully it means decades for you as well, my friend, because you deserve it. And
22: 100%.
6: Yeah. You're a Tacoma kid. You grew up listening to Rick. You went to the Kingdom. You listened to Dave and Rick. And now here you are in this booth. And you have been for many, many years now. But it's time for you to have the first of the ninth inning. And Rick is the first to say it, so I feel comfortable saying it as well. We love you so much, man. And I'm so excited for next year for you. So I'm declaring it.
1: That's very kind of you. I don't know what to say to that.
6: Thank Shannon?
2: The year of Gary? What we've got? Yeah. The year of Gary? I'm
6: That's
2: all
6: right.
2: for it.
1: I was going to go to break. Somebody else throw it a break now.
6: Where's Max Rebo when you need him?
2: Oh, thank you guys for picking that up there. Obviously, a lot going on right now at the ballpark. We've got more to come on the postgame show right here on the NC Machinery Mariners Radio Network.
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10: And the 3-2 is on the way to Grissom, looking for 200, and it is strike three called, and Logan Gilbert strikes out Grissom looking. He strikes out the side, and that is 200 strikeouts for the season for Logan Gilbert. Will we have a challenge? Is it a strike? It is a strike, and it is 200 strikeouts for Logan Gilbert. Standing to the right side of the mound, looking at the big screen out there in center field, big smile on his face. He needed three strikeouts. He got them in a hurry. He strikes out Netto. He strikes out Mettler. He strikes out Grissom, looking 200 strikeouts for the second time in Logan Gilbert's outstanding career. How about that? Way to go, kid.
2: Thank you, Logan Gilbert, for giving Rick Riz another great call and a little bit of excitement here today at the ballpark. We had a baseball game. We had a no-hitter. We had a perfect game going for a little while at one place. We, of course, had the emotion, the tears, and just the heartfelt. I think, you know, there was a joy in all of this because of the love that the fans have showed for Rick Riz and the love that he has shown for them. When he addressed the fans, one of the things that jumped out to me the most at the end of the game, and, you know, he was talking about his history with the team and his experience. He was thanking people and looking ahead and expressing the confidence in what the team could do, and, you know, a lot of hat tips and a lot of things that were important to Rick, but two of the most important things to him, and this really hit me, came very late in his thank yous out there, and it was very important to him to thank the fans and to appreciate the players. And that came through very strongly in his final address. So we had that as well. And then at the end of it all, we do have news, and we will get into that as this post-game show goes on. Shannon Dreher coming to you from the Western Washington Toyota broadcast booth. We still have Ryan Roland-Smith with us right now. And Ryan, I mean, I'm just going to give you first crack at Rick here and what we saw and heard from him today and what he has meant. And, you know, the end of an era, it's going to take a while. I think we think it has sunk in, you know, with the emotions that we have. It has not hit as hard as it's going to hit at some point.
22: Yeah, you're right. And I think, you know, look, his absence will not be felt until you get back to baseball in 2027. Obviously, you know, he says he's going to be around everything, but just his voice on the radio, him seeing him day to day, the work he puts in. But I think the final line he said was, you know, he got that video we all saw of the messages, the voice messages from fans and what Rick has meant to them, but he turned around and said what they've meant to him. I think that sums it up perfectly, the way he said that and finished up with that statement after that, you know, his address, whatever you want to call it here, at the end of the game. But, man, just his relationship with the fans, and you can just see, I mean, I was standing in his booth right here looking down, everyone just seeing a collective of tears, you know, just people wiping away tears. Just he means so much to these people and, you know, certain fans passing down to their, you know, through their generations of Dave Niehaus and then on to Rick Rees.
2: Right.
22: It's definitely end of an era.
2: And I think, you know, just the real sobering thought here is next year will be the first time in the history of the club Dave Niehaus or Rick Rees did not announce opening day.
22: Yeah,
2: that is
22: that?
2: Just, I mean, how fortunate are we, first of all, to that be the story?
22: I mean,
2: that is amazing. But I think what the Mariners did with that hotline and the fans calling in and telling what the not just telling, like talking to Rick on that hotline and telling them the impact. I know he knows it every time he goes somewhere because everybody is telling him, but to have it all in one place,
22: yeah.
2: I am so glad they did it because I think it hits. That's when it really, to just really understand, you know, what you have meant. And then I know, and this is for the fans out there, that he is just absolutely delighted in looking out and having the fans all looking up to him and cheering for him and giving the heart symbols. He loved every minute of this weekend and probably none more, well, two, sitting next to Ken Griffey Jr., Jay Buhner, Alvin Davis, Jamie Moyer, just Dave Valley. Hearing those conversations of all of those guys together was fantastic, but also when he was able to take it outward and address the crowd, and not just with the microphone, but the last 3 days. And, you know, I think it first hit him in the fireworks show, and he turned around at the end, and the fans and the love that they were showing and enjoying, you know, the music and the fireworks and his favorite songs and his favorite calls up there too. And he said, this is one of the best days of my life.
22: You know, the other part of this is too, he's been doing it for a long time, and this is, look, this profession, their egos can get involved. It can be competitive.
2: Yes.
22: It's very rare, believe it or not, that, because you see Rick and you think, well, that's how it goes. You have this career and you come in every year. It's not that simple. The fact that he was able to, first of all, have a career 40-plus years is insane. Like, it's longevity, which is very rare in any industry. But just to go out on his terms, I mean, he made the decision. I remember, you know, midway through last year, sitting next to him on the plane, he said, man, I think I'm about ready. And I was like, huh? I was like, I didn't hear that. Like, there's no way. You just can't think about it.
2: Right.
22: And then the off season, you get the news that this is going to be the final season. And then he's had this big lead up. But on his terms, I think that was special for a guy like that, a human being like Rick, on the field, off the field, everything we've discussed this weekend, to see someone on his terms. And you mentioned too, just the way, just every little thing from Friday to the end of this Sunday game, and the Mariners, we know the Mariners go big with everything they do.
2: Yes.
22: Right? Any event, any send-off, but the way they encapsulate his biggest superpower in that video, it wasn't this highlight, oh, what a great home run call. Wow, he has all that. I get all that. He's so talented. But the biggest superpower is just having a whole city, whole region, behind, getting them behind the team, having that connection, and I think that's what was so important. I think, and when I saw that video, I was like, wow, man, you guys just absolutely nailed it. You got the point. You got it, and obviously they do. You know,
2: yeah.
22: But yeah, it was special.
2: And it is such an important part of an organization. It says who gives you the story, and not everybody has what we have had in Seattle. They may have had it for a decade or two decades or have it here or there, but the consistency that we have had with two of the greatest voices in the game, and, you know, and Rick, who has just had a special connection with the city and been a voice of the fans and been a fan himself, and it's just in the relationship that he has with the players. It We're very lucky. And you are absolutely correct in that, you know, not all booths get along.
22: Yeah.
2: Not all broadcasters are able to push aside egos. We know of a few, and that's just not been an issue here. And that just makes it all, you know, just that much better. But how you get your game to your audience is so important.
22: Yeah. And people feel that too. They feel like if there's a chemistry or an energy or an optimism coming from his voice. So I said this on the TV side, like, yeah, we all have our own personal story of Rick, but sitting here working games with him, my energy just is elevated and I just have this comfort level. I'm like, oh, hang on. I'm doing like, everyone's listening. What, you know, because yeah. Rick does that. But the other thing is too, the times where I'm not doing games, and there's been plenty of that, more than me doing games, but you walk out in the hallways here and you can hear it. You can hear the radio side. You know, I hear your pregame when I walk out there, but while I'm prepping for my game, I can hear you talking, doing the whether it be the round table or the pregame show. But during the game and I'm walking the halls, the team could be down by 7. And it's just your energy's flat, you know, and I'm doing a post game or something. I've got to, you know, break this one down or it's disappointing. You walk the hallways, you hear Rick's voice. And I'm like, hang on, what, is this a one-run game? Because the energy he has to basically have this, you know, view of optimism. I know a lot of people love to, and especially we see it on social media, a lot of people, it's so easy, it's low-hanging fruit to just rip through players, coaches, a team, be angry. It's the easiest route. I think with Rick, the one thing that, I say this at my baseball camps with a bunch of 10-year-olds, mm-hmm. that, you know, you are the product of the 5 people you surround yourself with. I say that all the time. And you know, and show me your friends, I'll show you your future. I say that one. That's a big one I say with the kids. When I come in here and I'm dragging, we're tired, we get exhausted, we get angry, we're frustrated or something, you spend 5 minutes with him, your energy just gets elevated. And that's the presence he has. People feel that when they're listening. They're driving around, they feel that. And it's something that you can't really quantify. There's no ERA. How are you doing in the radio booth?
2: No.
22: It's just that energy, and that's what Rick does.
2: No, when that microphone goes on, and it's off the field. I mean, it's off the field like it's a player, but it's off the mic too. Mm-hmm.
22: Yeah.
2: You know, you meet him, you're a friend, and
22: yeah.
2: One of the biggest things he took delight in was letting some fans and friends come up to this booth and see and feel what he felt and have that experience as well.
22: Yeah.
2: And that's just so important, such an incredible ambassador, not just for the Mariners, but for baseball itself, and a sport that probably throws down the most challenges to mm-hmm. that in any other game that is broadcast, because it is every day. The pace is up, it's down, there are good days, there are bad mm-hmm. days. You couldn't ask for a better person behind
22: yeah.
2: the microphone.
22: And it's a grind. The travel,
2: it is
22: everything
2: definitely
22: you do, it is a grind. It really is.
2: It is a grind. So, you know, just hats off to Rick and a wonderful career. We will still see him. I'm glad he said that to the fans. It's on record. You know, this door is always open for him, but looking forward to him enjoying a little bit. Mm-hmm. And as he said, kind of getting to do the things that he wants to do on his schedule. And I think that is very, very important.
22: Yeah.
2: But if he's away too long, and he won't be. Well, we're going to go find him.
22: Yeah.
2: We know where he lives. All right. When we come back, as I mentioned, there has also been major news today. So much. And I want to, a little bit later, just a couple things about the 26 team that as we turn the page and start getting into the not-so-off season, want to say as well. So coming up next, again, some probability. Very big news for the team coming down in the last hour. We will talk about that next as we continue here on the NC Machinery Mariners Radio Network.
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2: So the Mariners have wrapped up the 2026 season. Rick Riz is on his way to Yakima soon. That's his first stop in retirement, and this is just so typical. He's heading out with the Toys for Kids group to go hand out the Dave Henderson Scholarship to a couple of award winners in that area. So, of course, he is. Meanwhile, with the big club, we had the news that came down during the game. I'll point out, it came out from news organizations. It did not come from the club. That was not the plan. But it was then followed up with the talk in the media room downstairs that Dan Wilson will not return in 2027. He told the club this morning, right before the game, and he did address the media probably about a half an hour ago. I just want to give you that entire session right there and, you know, let you know it was a different sight. You don't usually see the outgoing manager address the entire media group, and it was the first time I saw Dan Wilson with a piece of paper in front of him when he talked to the media. So here is Dan Wilson.
32: I'll try to read from a statement here. Get through it, hopefully. This season has been very difficult, and of course the results have not been what any of us have expected. As a result, it was concluded that today is my last day as manager of the Seattle Mariners. I'm still processing this with my family, and it's a very difficult day. We love this city. We love this community. And we appreciate the organization for what it has meant to the family since coming here as a player in 94. We feel extremely blessed by all the opportunities we've been afforded. We've raised our family here, and we will continue to call Seattle home. First, I just want to thank my wife, who has been my rock and solid foundation through this baseball journey. Jumping back into baseball brought many obstacles, but we weathered them together. And thank you for everything. It's always better together. Secondly, I'd like to thank the incredible coaching staff and support staff that has worked so tirelessly over these last couple of years. They have stuck with it, and they have stuck with me through thick and thin. My gratitude cannot accurately be expressed for their countless hours of analyzing video, working with players, and making us better on the field. I will cherish each relationship with these staff members, and I wish them all continued success going forward.

0: each relationship with these staff members, and I wish them all continued success going forward. Thank you for giving all of yourselves every day. I also wish to thank the special group of players in that clubhouse. It has been an honor and a privilege to work with you over these last couple seasons. You are an incredibly talented group and have shown overwhelming resiliency over the last couple seasons. You fight, and it is exactly that fight that will bring you back to prominence. Thank you for all your dedication and hard work every day, and thank you for fighting as you did each and every ball game. I love all of you and your families, and pray for continued blessings as you continue on with your baseball journeys. Lastly, I'd like to thank the Seattle fans. You are our inspiration. Hearing T-Mobile Park back in October last year and seeing the support you gave us even during a difficult season is greatly appreciated. Thank you for always being there. I don't know what the future holds. The Mariners organization has expressed interest in a role going forward, and I look forward to investigating those options in the future. Thank you.
1: Dan, was this your decision or was this a decision made for you?
0: You know, I've been in baseball a while, and this is what happens. Managers shoulder the blame and shoulder the responsibility. And this is obviously difficult. And my family and I are still, like I said, still processing it, and we'll get through it.
2: Dan, you've been part of this organization, like you said, for more than 30 years. Just what are the emotions here to end this chapter like this?
0: Yeah, I mean, not how we wanted to turn it, how we wanted it to turn out. That's just, how these things go. It's been a difficult season, and it's been, a difficult stretch. You kind of contrast that with the joy and the incredible season that we had last year. Baseball is never over till it's over. This was clearly a different type of season. All in all, it's still kind of processing everything that's going through.
2: And when and how did this become evident that this change was happening?
0: There's been conversations the last few days, and again, that's as we've said before in this game. This is how things can happen, and it's a lot to take in, and saying goodbye to the players today and staff members. It's been a lot to process.
2: What did you tell them this morning when you got a chance to gather everybody?
0: Very similar. Just thank them for everything. These guys work. I said oftentimes we've had to tell you to work less because they work so hard, they prepare so well. It's a great group, and I think that the key component is that they love each other, and that was kind of what brought us together last year, and what will continue to bring this and bind this team together.
1: And you mentioned an opportunity with the organization. Do you need time, maybe a little bit, to decompress from all this? And I mean, is the relationship with the organization still on good terms even after all?
0: Of course, yeah. I mean, it's just a matter of, being able to step away a little bit, like I said, and process for a minute and begin to look at our options, within the organization.
2: Despite how disappointing this season was, what do you hope that you can leave behind and impart on this clubhouse?
0: I think how much they can lean into each other. As players, having teammates that you can trust, you can depend on, you can lean into. That's everything, and that's what these guys have, and will continue to have, and continue to, to grow as they go. It's a great group because of that, and will continue to be so.
3: These last couple of years, just kind of all eras of the team, present and past, have just kind of come together and just kind of highlighted what this organization has done for, despite how it's ending. Just how grateful are you to be a part of these last 2 years and everything?
0: Listening to Rick, speak to the crowd like he did, and let me just say too, congratulations to Rick and retired, not expired. Such a classic Riz line. I love it. Just what he has meant, to this organization too, and calling him a friend and calling him a broadcaster, that, I've said oftentimes that he's